Do y'all like traditional country music? Do we have any traditional country music fans in the house with us tonight? Because we got a lot of great traditional country music going to be on the stage this evening. We got, Connie Smith's going to be out here. We got a couple of folks that are sort of brand new. We got my friend May Estes is going to be here this evening. She is a phenomenal singer. We got Gene Watson. It's going to be just a great night here at the Grand Ole Opry. So for those of you who it's your very first time out here with us this evening, welcome to Nashville. Welcome to the Opry. Probably, in my opinion, one of the greatest traditions in all of country music is in this building right here, the Grand Ole Opry Show. I'm going to play you another song that's one of the old songs, one of my old songs. Well, of course, everything I have is old now because I'm old. But dating back to about 1997, when none of y'all were alive.

About a great big hand for the band doing a phenomenal job up here. Coming in cold. We got Tommy Wyatt over here on the steel guitar from the house band, Steel Guitar Hall of Fame. Great to see you, Tommy, as always. And my boys. And then we got Randy Hart sitting back in here on the piano with us tonight doing a phenomenal job. Y'all give him a big hand as well. Me and Randy are never nice to each other, so when I said something nice about him, that's why he was looking at me like, what are you getting ready to say? Love Randy. He went, yeah, we'll keep that between us. You know, we'll talk about that later. So I'm going to play something for the kids over here because y'all have known nothing that I've played so far. I feel fairly certain of it. But now this song is older than y'all are as well, but this song right here, this was a huge hit. It was a huge record. It spent 7 consecutive weeks at the number one position. It was the number one played song of the year. It was the number two played song from the decade that y'all were born. So, if you don't know this one, tough. But I hope you like it. See if y'all can sing along to this one. Taking you back right here to a little tune called 19-something. Here we go.

0: ladies and gentlemen.
1: Nice job. Thank you, Barney.
0: I saw some of you singing along out there. Most of you had gray hair, though. How many of you even know what a Stretch Armstrong was? Now, the rest of you, do a quick Google search. Welcome to the Grand Ole Opry, presented by Humana. I'm Mike Terry. I'll be your host here this evening. It is a pleasure, an honor to have you with us tonight, either in the house or listening on the radio around the world. For those who don't know, we are the world's longest-running radio show. We have been on the air every week since 1925. We are over 100 years old and still going strong. Coming up tonight, we're going to have some fun tonight. We've got a gentleman who comes to us from just outside Dublin. He is going to be making his Grand Ole Opry debut this evening. Aaron Rowe is here tonight. If you like bluegrass, you will love the music from Wyatt Ellis. He is a bit of a prodigy, but he's coming out in a few moments. A unique voice in Americana. Denisha is on our show this evening. We have a gentleman who is in the Texas Country Music Hall of Fame. He is a member of the Opry. Gene Watson is going to be here in just a few moments. She's a great singer. She's a great songwriter. Mae Estes will be here in just a few moments. And we have a group of gentlemen who do songs that you would expect to hear gathered round the campfire. We have Riders in the Sky, America's favorite cowboys, with us here this evening. So make yourselves comfortable. I'm going to get a thumbs up here in just a moment. There it comes. We're talking about this lineup. We have a woman who is, without a doubt, one of the greatest women in the history of country music. She is a 60-year member of the Grand Ole Opry. She is a member of the Country Music Hall of Fame, and it's an honor every night to bring her out. Please welcome the legendary Connie Smith.

you. Thank you very much. We borrowed that song from Freddie Hart. He's the first one who recorded that. But this next one, yeah, this next one I recorded a long time ago, and it's one of my favorite songs that Dallas Frazier wrote. It's called Run Away, Little Tears.

How about this band? Aren't they great? We got the Sundowners and a bunch of help from the opera guys, too. The story of my life, Amazing Grace.

0: member of the Country Music Hall of Fame, star of the Grand Ole Opry, Connie Smith, ladies and gentlemen. She is a living legend and a sweet lady. Thank you, Connie. Good to see you, too. Thank you. Well, oh, I heard awe. Isn't that nice? For, gosh, it's been a little over 52 years now since the Opry moved into this building. It was March of 1974 that the Opry moved from the Ryman Auditorium into this this new home. And that circle, center stage, as long as we've been here, that has been the centerpiece of our home. If you would turn your attention to one of the video monitors here in the house, Carrie Underwood is going to... Let me finish. Carrie Underwood is going to give us a quick history of that grand old circle.
1: In 1974, the Opry moved from the Ryman to the new Grand Ole Opry House, the first theater built especially for the Opry. It was designed to create a performance hall where the past, present, and future of country music could joyfully come together every week of every year. And that intention was fulfilled right here in the Circle of Wood, created with boards from the stage of the Ryman. I remember the first time I stepped into this circle. It was back in 2005, right after I won American Idol. I couldn't believe I was actually here and standing in the same sacred place that so many of my musical heroes stood. And I still am overwhelmed with gratitude every time I step into the circle. I think of that girl from Shakota who could only dream of performing on this stage one day, and I will never take for granted how lucky I am to be a part of this incredible legacy. Stepping into this circle affects everyone uniquely and powerfully.
2: It's one of those feelings standing on that circle that you can't describe. Kind of like the energy from the floor coming up through your soles of your boots, up into your body, into your soul, into your heart.
3: You gotta have at least 1 foot right here on this circle.
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0: How would you like to stand in that circle? We could make it happen as early as tomorrow, as a matter of fact. We do backstage tours here at the Opry House throughout the week, and those tours will get you behind the big red curtain. We'll take you to the artist entrance. We'll show you all of the various dressing rooms and the displays we have backstage. We will let you stand in that circle on most of those tours, and now the daytime tours include a visit next door to the Acuff House, Mr. Rory's former residence, which is now the home of WSM Radio. So that is all included. You can get your tickets at the box office, at the Access box office, before you leave tonight. You can scan that QR code that is on the screen, or you can simply go to opry.com/tours. But book a tour. Come backstage. I think you'll be amazed. Time to have some fun. We have a gentleman standing center stage. He's nervous. You gotta give him some help here. He comes to us from Dunleary, Ireland. He got his start. He was playing the pubs and the small venues around town. He released a single called Hey Ma, and the world began to take notice. He has been touring. He's been touring the UK and Australia and New Zealand. And tomorrow night, he'll be at Nissan Stadium here in Nashville with Ed Sheeran. But tonight, for the very first time on the Grand Ole Opry stage, ladies and gentlemen, make some noise for Aaron Rowe.

0: I draw range. This is the honor of a lifetime for me, ladies and gents. I've been playing music for the best part of 12 or 13 years, and most of that time I spent it playing in tiny little bars in Ireland, and was on the verge of maybe picking something else to do 2 years ago, and I came to Nashville and met some wonderful people who changed my whole life, and I owe them a lot, so... this is a song that I wrote. Being Irish is a bit of an identity crisis, as some of you may know. We speak this language that, you know, we weren't really meant to speak, and you know, and that's because of an occupation that was present there for 800 years. And I had a relative over 110 years ago who was part of the revolution that started in 1916. And she was part of the women's division of that revolution, and that eventually led to a war of independence and set the whole country free. But obviously Ireland being, and Dublin being the heart of the empire in Ireland, a lot of young boys would have signed up for the First World War as a means to make money. But when they came home, there wasn't much gratitude that they received. And that was her brother, my uncle. It's funny how that works. But yeah, this is a song about him and his story. It's called John's Song. Hope you like it. Thank you very much.
1: I was walking in Houston Station like me dad and his before him, trying to stop

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They couldn't find his body in the mud. But there's a headstone up in Tifa, inscribed as Private Gagan, son of Hugh and Ellen of Inchicore.

0: making his Grand Ole Opry debut. Come on over here. Oh, you've got some fans. Welcome to the Opry. That was amazing. That should be on.
1: Oh, thank you very much.
0: You strike me as someone who is very proud of his heritage.
1: Absolutely, and I have a lot of family that have traveled all the way over from Ireland.
0: Really?
1: Just for this event.
0: Family members.
1: They're all here tonight.
0: There we go.
1: They're all here.
0: I'm lucky enough to say I have visited Ireland and Dublin. It's a beautiful country. I encourage anyone who gets the opportunity to visit. You grew up just outside Dublin?
1: Well, I grew up in County Dublin, so just outside the city limits in a place called Dunleary. Yeah. But it's only 15 minutes away from the city. It's a small place.
0: So what was life like as a kid for you?
1: I come from a working class background, and I grew up in South Dublin, and South Dublin was a majorly, it was a middle class area, and it was a lot of, you're surrounded by a lot of wealth, and I lived in a council estate, which I suppose over here would be the equivalent of projects or whatever. Like, and my mom wanted me to speak the Irish language, so she sent me to this Irish speaking school, and on the south side of Dublin, but there I met, kids from all sorts of different walks of life, and I suppose I got the best of both worlds. So I'm very grateful for where I grew up and how I grew up,
0: So when did you discover that you had a talent for music, for writing, for performing? When did that make itself known?
1: As far as I'm aware, my mom would be better at telling you that story, but as far as I'm aware, I pretty much came out of the womb singing.
0: So we were talking backstage. This isn't your first time in the States, but this is the first time here in the States that you're touring both with Ed Sheeran, which is amazing, but you're also doing your own tour here in the States.
1: Absolutely, yeah. I'm doing a couple of dates over the next 5 months, and I'll be playing in all different parts of America, which I can't wait for, so, yeah.
0: How much of America have you seen?
1: I've seen a few parts. I've mainly just seen Nashville, New York, Boston. I've been to a few different places.
0: You haven't had a chance to see small town America.
1: No,
0: yet.
1: And that's what I'm really looking forward to, because like Ireland, the best places are when you drive into the countryside. That's where you see the most beauty. So.
0: Yeah, you're going to love it. Welcome to the Opry.
1: Thank you very much. Thank you.
0: Aaron Rowe, ladies and gentlemen.
2: Look forward to having you back.
0: I love debuts. I guarantee you he'll be back. So we have a young man, and when I say young, Wyatt, have you got your driver's license yet?
3: Oh, yeah.
0: Okay. I ask because he's only 16 years of age. Comes to us from East Tennessee, and in spite of his young age, he has played with some amazing artists, Billy Strings, Dierks Bentley, Molly Tuttle, Marty Stewart, and so many others. And on the 4th of July, he's going to be in Knoxville for the holiday celebration, working with the Knoxville Symphony. How about that? Tonight, we've got him back on the Grand Ole Opry stage, ladies and gentlemen, Wyatt Ellis.
4: Thank you.

0: Thank y'all so much. How you doing tonight? Thank y'all so much. As he said, my name's Wyatt Ellis, and this is my bluegrass band. And for the next few minutes, we're going to entertain you with some good old-timey bluegrass music. But right now, we're going to introduce the members of the band, starting over here on the six-string guitar and singing the tenor vocal. He's one of my favorite singers in bluegrass music, and he sings it high and lonesome, as they say. His name's Alex Leach. Back on the bass, she's been playing with us for a little while now, doing a really good job holding down the timing and singing the high baritone parts. Make welcome Julia Eversole, everybody. On the fiddle, just up the road, across the state line in Kentucky, he's one of the best there is, Noah Goble. And on the five-string banjo from Clinton, Tennessee, Andy Tino.
1: And one more time on the mandolin right here, the one, the very only, get together and make some noise for Mr. Wyatt Ellis.
0: Well, I'm going to do y'all another original song. This one's a song that I wrote with Carson Peters and Mason Vi. It's called Southern Love. Hope y'all enjoy it.

Thank y'all. Thank y'all. Well, we've got one more song for y'all, and this one's a really special one to me. It's a song that I wrote with Mason Vai and Charlie Chamberlain, and, you know, it's just a really special song to me because it's about where I'm from, and we just have a lot of fun playing it. So we hope y'all have a good night. Enjoy the rest of the show. Here's a little Smoky Mountain Blue.

0: Thank y'all so much, Nashville. We'll see you again soon.
1: Wyatt Ellis. Isn't he something? Nice job. Thank you, Ellen. Very good. So while we have just a moment, I would like to let you know that as part of the Opry's partnership with Vanderbilt Health, for the safety and the comfort of our guests here this evening, Vanderbilt Life Flight Event Medicine Services are available. The Opry is proud to partner with Vanderbilt Health as the official health care provider for the Grand Ole Opry and also for the Ryman Auditorium. And we invite you to take home a piece of Opry history tonight when you leave. We have a new commemorative book that is titled 100 Years of Grand Ole Opry. It is written by Craig Shelburne. This is an amazing book. It is a book filled with a century's worth of unforgettable performances, legendary artists, behind-the-scenes stories that are told through rare photographs and storytelling. It is an amazing way to remember your visit to the Grand Ole Opry. And we have the book on sale in the Opry shop. We encourage you to stop by and pick up a copy before you leave tonight. In fact, right now would be the perfect time to get your copy of 100 Years of Grand Ole Opry, as we are going to take a quick 15-minute intermission. For those who are listening to WSM Radio, stay tuned for the Opry Intermission Show. We'll be right back with the second half of tonight's Grand Ole Opry, presented by Humana.
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Brooks and Don. Hey, that ain't no way to go. My name is David Reed. Welcome into the Opry Intermission Show, presented by Arrow Exterminators. 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Show starts back at 8:13 tonight. Still to come, a unique voice in modern Americana. Denisha is here tonight. Grand Ole Opry member and inductee into the Texas Country Music Hall of Fame. One of the great voices in classic country music. Gene Watson is back for a second night. And she's known for her sharp and honest songwriter. She is the true pride and joy of Hope, Arkansas. I know her folks are listening back home in Arkansas tonight. May Estes sets back into the circle. And we will close out the show with Grammy Award-winning members of the Grand Ole Opry since 1982. They are America's favorite cowboys, Riders in the Sky. We are just about 8 minutes away.

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1: Roy Acuff and his Smoky Mountain Boys, open our shindig. 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

0: This has been the Opry Intermission Show on WSM Radio, presented by Arrow Exterminators. And now, the second half of the Grand Ole Opry.
1: Ladies and gentlemen, welcome back to the second half of tonight's Grand Ole Opry, presented by Humana. We are starting the second half of tonight's show with a young lady who comes to us from Baytown, Texas. She is an NPR artist to watch. CMT put her on their next Women in Country Music list, and she made her Grand Ole Opry debut about a year and a half ago, I guess, back in 2024. But we've got her back tonight. Please welcome Denisha to the Grand Ole Opry.
2: Thank you so much. Thank you for that wonderful intro. My name is Denisha, and it is so good to be in the house of the Grand Ole Opry tonight. How are y'all feeling? Awesome. Well, I wanted to come out here and do a new one for y'all. It's going to be coming out really soon, and this is a song about appreciating the things in life that really matter. Y'all ready?

Thank you so much. What a beautiful crowd. Thank you. Yes to you, Queen. Love you. I love it. Well, like we were talking about earlier, I grew up right outside of Houston in Texas. Anybody from Texas? Yeah. I love that. We really get around, don't we? So when I was growing up in Baytown, Texas, my mom and dad taught me the value of working really hard. And they taught me to work hard and have honor and integrity in everything that I do. And people that are working and existing in this world, you have respect for them. And I've carried that with me my whole life. And I've had tons of different kinds of jobs, but I've worked hard. And I wanted to write a song for us working people. This is my favorite job by far. And I'm really glad to be here with y'all. So this is a song from my latest record. It's called Getting Over.

0: Thank y'all so much.
1: Denisha, ladies and gentlemen. She is working on new music. We'll be getting new music from Denisha later this fall, correct? Make some noise for Denisha. Thank you. Well, let's take just a moment while we have the time to look back at some events that occurred this week during the Grand Ole Opry's 100-year history. If we go back to this week in 1929, June Carter was born in Macy's Spring, Virginia. She would, of course, be a longtime member of the Grand Ole Opry, beginning in 1950 with the Carter sisters and Mother Maybelle. And then she would continue as a solo artist and member of the Grand Ole Opry until her passing in 2003. In 1982, America's favorite cowboys, Riders in the Sky, became members of the Grand Ole Opry. We will be celebrating their anniversary here in just a few minutes. They've been members for 44 years now. 1989, a young singer from Oklahoma made his first appearance on the Grand Ole Opry stage. He would later become a member. His name was Garth Brooks. And in 2003, a 20-year-old girl performed on the stage for the first time. Her name was Miranda Lambert. This look back at Opry history brought to you by Boot Barn. Boot Barn is proud to support the Grand Ole Opry, the stage where country spirit lives and thrives. The largest Western wear retailer in the nation, it is Boot Barn's honor to provide an unmatched selection of Western goods inspired by the country spirit. You can visit Boot Barn and any of their stores here in Nashville. They're downtown on Broadway and on 2nd Avenue, inside Opry Mills Mall right next door, and you'll also find them in West Nashville. Boot Barn, looking forward to welcoming you into a store soon. So we want you to welcome a man out to the stage. Mentioned Riders in the Sky celebrating 44 years. This man has been in the music business for over 60 years. 75 charting titles, 23 top tens. He's had 6 number ones. Became a member of the Grand Ole Opry in 2020. Would you please welcome to the Grand Ole Opry stage, Grand Ole Opry member, Gene Watson.

Thank you very much. Oh, how's everybody tonight? Y'all been enjoying yourself, have you? Well, I'll tell you, I've been listening backstage, and you've been hearing some fine music, I'll say that. Such a pleasure for us to be here again, like the last act, from around the Houston, Texas area, where I'm from. But always good to come up to the Grand Ole Opry and have a good time with everybody. Did y'all come out to hear some country music tonight? Well, try this right here, okay?

0: Thank you so much.
1: We appreciate it. Thank you. You know, folks, I think it was right around 50 years ago when I was looking for material for a new album, and it seemed like I just couldn't come up with the right song to complete the album. And I looked forever. I mean, for weeks, months, and all that. Listening to a box of tapes one night on the bus, it was almost daybreak. My ear was hanging down about right here. I got down to the bottom of a box, and there was one tape left in there, and it had been sent to me from the great Dallas Frazier. Now, if you don't know who Dallas Frazier is, he's the same guy that wrote Elvira.
2: Giddy up.
1: Hold it. That wasn't the song, unfortunately. But the song that was in there went on to a recording studio with me. We did it in the last part of 1981. Turned out to be the number one song, first number one song for the year 1982. And we'd like to thank all you folks for it and answer a lot of requests with this one right here.

0: Thank you very much.
1: Grand Ole Opry star Gene Watson, ladies and gentlemen.
0: Thank you.
1: That was a classic 45 years ago. You got to come back next time he's here. For a century now, the Grand Ole Opry has welcomed new tools that help us enhance the experience. 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But we didn't get here by chasing change simply to change. We got here by holding tight to traditions, to the songs, to the stories that helped build this stage in the first place. And every upgrade we made is just another way to honor those songs and stories. One of our proud Opry partners shares that same passion for progress while staying true to what matters the most. I direct your attention again to the screens, ladies and gentlemen, for a quick message from Ford.
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1: 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I am proud, I am happy to bring out this next artist. She's been named one of the Grammy's 14 rising country stars. The AIMP has given her the title of a Rising Artist Writer of the Year Award, and CMT says she's one of the next women in country music. Welcome back to the Grand Ole Opry, ladies and gentlemen, Mae Estes.
3: Good evening, Opry. Do we have any lovebirds in the crowd tonight? Well, listen, you're not going to get a whole lot of love songs from a Mae Estes set, but I wrote one for my sweet Mr. Fix-It in my life, and if you got one in yours, this goes out to y'all.

Thank you, Opry. That song is out everywhere you listen if you want to hear it again. And it is the craziest honor of my life to ever get to step on this stage. So I am so, so excited to be here, as always. And I got some family listening in on WSM in Arkansas. We got any Arkansas in the house? Okay, that's more than usual. Most people don't leave the state of Arkansas. But my mom and my nephew Lincoln are listening in, and it's always so special. It's crazy. And this next song we got for you was also really special for me this last year. It got played on country radio, y'all. And I know that may seem like, yeah, of course, country music gets played on country radio. But I have been in Nashville for over a decade chasing that neon rainbow. And so it's a little extra special when you got to work that hard for it, I think. And so we'll see if you guys think this song is worth being on country radio. It's a little bit of a sexy number. Y'all feeling sexy tonight, Opry? This one's called I Better Go.

Thank you so much, Opry. And I'm betting most of y'all have never heard my name or my music before. And we're working on changing that. I hope you heard something you like so far. But me and this Opry band, okay, Opry. Me and this Opry band are going to play a song tonight for the very first time. And I'm probably not supposed to say this, but it's coming out next month. So you guys should write that down. Anybody else at the Grand Ole Opry like their country old school? Listen, I got a sweet spot for 90s country music. Anybody else? My buddies Aaron Ratier and Benji Davis wrote this song, and I told them I had to record it. So that's exactly what I did, and it is yours very soon. Here's the debut of my brand new song coming out. Y'all get this Opry band warmed up. They're going to show out for you.

0: And my name is Mae Estes. Thank you so much. Love y'all.
1: How about Mae Estes, everybody? What do you think? Oh, me too. Thank you, Mae.
2: Me too.
1: Well, so this is the Grand Ole Opry, and like Mae mentioned just a moment ago, we are again tonight broadcasting on WSM Radio here in Nashville. 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Better care begins with listening. Humana, a more human way to health care. And Humana, along with the Grand Ole Opry, likes to take a few moments to celebrate special moments in the lives of members of our audience. We have celebrations tonight. Want to welcome in Elizabeth D'Arcangelo from Fort Worth, Texas. Miss NTRF is with us tonight. Jess Zertin from Oceanside, California. Jess, happy 40th birthday. Phyllis Strunk in from Westchester, Ohio, celebrating an 80th birthday here tonight. Adam and Katie Smith are in from Utah. It is Adam's birthday, and they're checking an item off his bucket list here this evening. Rhonda, Sissy, Cheryl from Louisville, Kentucky are also scratching an item off their bucket list. It is a girls' night at the Grand Ole Opry. Lily Burgess from Minnesota, happy 13th birthday, Lily. Ed and Marilyn Lewis are here from St. Louis. They are celebrating their 46th wedding anniversary tonight. Gail and Amy are visiting for the very first time. They're here from Oahu, Hawaii. It says they have worked hard to get here, and they are celebrating both 59 years of marriage and Gail's 79th birthday with us tonight. And if we could bring the house lights up, please. I skipped over one name intentionally. We want to welcome Colonel Don Ballard, who is here from Fort Worth, Texas. Colonel Ballard is a Medal of Honor recipient.

And with that in mind, I would ask all of you who are not military, whether active or veteran, if you are not military, sit down. All of the rest of you military, whether you're active or a veteran, stand up and allow us to thank you for your service. We do thank you. We thank you all. Colonel Ballard, it's a pleasure to have you with us. We thank you all for your service, for being with us tonight at the Grand Ole Opry. It's an honor to have you in the House. We hope you'll come back again soon. If you would like to learn more about Humana, our presenting sponsor, the website is simply humana.com. So these gentlemen on stage are Grammy Award winners. They have been keeping the tradition of true Western music alive, and tonight they're celebrating 44 years as members of the Grand Ole Opry. It was on this date that they became members back in 1981. I got that right? 82. I'm sorry, I can't do my math. Ladies and gentlemen, Grand Ole Opry stars, Riders in the Sky.

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The roof will need some tending. I've got time and money, and my jeans is down the trail. I'm wending, wending in the shelter of the

0: Thank you so much. Riders in the Sky, closing out the show tonight with 15 minutes of the finest in old-time Western music, original and old. We'd like to introduce us as we ask you to join us on our Seem While You Still Can tour of 2026.
1: What number is our appearance tonight on the Opry Ranger, Doug?
0: This is the 2,445th times we have played on this stage.
1: You know, you'd think we'd be better. 44 years ago, back when dinosaurs and Ernest Tubb walked the earth. Ernest Tubb introduced us 44 years ago. What a thrill.
0: Pretty big thrill. Over here to my left, the man with the hairiest legs in the volunteer state. A man who stood by my side for 48 and a half years, aging like fine cheese. He's too slim.
1: And he's glad to be here. Howdy, folks. Thanks for coming out to the big show. Happy anniversary.
0: We've got a new buckaroo on the rancho, and that is national fiddle champion, Justin Branham. Jackrabbit Justin.
2: Thank you, folks. Glad to be here.
3: Yeah, boy.
0: And over here, the politician of our group, because he plays both ends against the middle. Joey, the cowpoke king. Yeah.
4: Thank you, friends. Thank you very much.
1: And here he is, the idol of American youth, governor of the great state of rhythm, Ranger Doug.
0: Riders in the Sky, 48 and a half years,
5: the cowboy way.
0: Okay, we got a song off our most recent CD for you.
1: One, two, three, four.

0: Every time a Sunday comes rolling around, down beside the water hole I'm sure to be found. I'll be a rubbing and scrubbing in a manner profound, in a rhythm,
1: rhythm.
0: Water from a thousand feet is colder than air. I always thought the devil kept it warmer down there. I guess it weren't his past, so I'll be taking my bath in a rhythm.

0: Well, thank you. You're making us feel awfully welcome. You noticed the new Pixar Toy Story 5 is coming out?
1: Yeah, it's out. Yeah.
0: We got a call a few years ago from the nice people at Pixar asking us to sing a song called Woody's Roundup in movie Toy Story 2. That led to a couple of albums on the Walt Disney label. Both those albums were nominated for Grammy Awards, and both of them won Grammy.
1: Yeah, there's two of them.
2: Two Grammys, folks. Two, Slim, two.
0: I know you've seen the awards on TV through the years, but to be there in person, unbelievable. Huge auditorium, lights, camera, paparazzi, red carpet. But there's a little room they never show you on camera. And we're jammed in there with the 250 biggest stars in the recording industry. I mean, Beyonce, right there.
3: Whoa!
4: We were the only ones there that I'd never heard of.
0: My favorite of all the star sightings and meetings, though, was seeing Too Slim over at the Punch Bowl talking to Eminem.
4: Yeah, I was talking to Eminem. I said, yo, I'm Too Slim. Yes, I'm the real Slim. All the other Too Slims were not the same as him. Will the real Too Slim please stand up? Please stand up. Please stand up. He said, yo, my name's Too Slim, and I'm here to say that I'm going to entertain you in the cowboy way. I'm going to varmint dance, going to play my face. I'm going to get down. I might play my face. Yo.
0: Word.
4: Ranger Doug flossing on stage at the Grand Ole Opry. Something we never thought we'd see. And now cannot unsee.
0: Things you learn from your granddaughters. We have a medley of three tunes from our first Grammy Award winning album.
4: Three, four.

0: Thank you. We sure hope you've enjoyed your Grand Ole Opry experience tonight. We've loved having you here. Time for us to head on back to the Rancho.
1: Back to the Rancho, yes, where we raise ticks and slugs primarily. Good year. Good year for them.
0: Till we meet again.
1: Once we get the tariff thing figured out, it's going to be good.
0: Speaking for the staff and crew here at the Grand Ole Opry and all the musicians who've been on before us, from all of us to all of you,
2: happy trails to you.
1: Everybody begin to sing along.

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1: Yeah. Always drink upstream from the herd.
0: And may the horse be with you.
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Thank you, folks. Welcome to another episode of Friends and Neighbors with yours truly, Chris Scruggs, right here on the Air Castle of the South, 650 AM WSM, following a Friday night Opry show here on the station. We're going to be here with you for about the next 15 minutes or so. We're going to have us a little country music get-together. We hope you don't mind. We're going to be playing nothing but the old stuff on here. But we're going to be serving it up fresh and hot for you here tonight, courtesy of our sponsors down at Carter Vintage Guitars, located at 625 8th Avenue South, right here in the Country Music World headquarters, Nashville, Tennessee. We kicked off the program here tonight with an old Hank Williams song from early in Hank's career. We hope you like that sort of music. That's the sort of thing we play here on the show. We're going to do you one now. This was a big hit for Webb Pierce back in 1954. We hope you like it. It's a little thing called More.

0: Well, all right. More and More. That's the name of the tune. That was a big hit for Webb Pierce back in the 1950s, written by the late, great Mr. Merle Kilgore. He knew Webb going back to when they both lived down in Shreveport, Louisiana together. And both made their way to Nashville and made big names for themselves. A lot of talent to come out of the state of Louisiana over the years. And, oh, you know, I hear the phone ringing. Let me go and answer that and see who it is. Hello, who is it?
1: Hi, Chris. It's Kelly Jones here, calling from Lafayette, Louisiana.
0: Well, hi, Kelly. We were just talking about musical talent from down in Louisiana. How you been? Good to hear from you.
1: Oh, I've been pretty good. Glad to be out and about playing some more music and getting to see some of my friends again.
0: Well, that sure does sound nice, and it's nice to have you drop in on us here on Friends and Neighbors. While we've got you on the line, would you maybe want to sing a song with us?
1: Yes, of course. I'd love to do a song with you guys. Let's try this old Moon Mullican song called When Love Dies, Where Does It Go?

about it for Kelly Jones, calling in to be on the show here from the great state of Louisiana. That's right, we've got friends and neighbors all over the world. And we'd like to remind you, all of our listeners, that no matter where in the world you are, you can always get online and do a little shopping with our sponsors at Carter Vintage Guitars. They've got an excellent website. It's always updated with their world-class selection of new, used, and vintage fretted musical instruments. We're talking about electric guitars, acoustic guitars, mandolins, banjos, steel guitars, amplifiers, whatever it is you're looking for. If it's something that you can play country music on, well, they're going to have it down there. And that's not just to limit you to our style of music. Why a lot of the top names in rock and roll also shop there as well. So go on down to Carter Vintage Guitars, either at their website, cartervintage.com, or you can shop with them in person the next time you're in the country music capital of the world, Nashville, Tennessee. Just go on down to 625 8th Avenue South. 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The exterior of the building, you know that you've come to the right place. And you know the best thing about Carter Vintage isn't just the world-class inventory of the finest selection of musical instruments anywhere. 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That's right, Walter and Christy Carter at Carter Vintage Guitars. Go on down and do a little business with them. You'll be glad that you did, and you'll always leave with a smile on your face. Well, we'd like to close out this edition of Friends and Neighbors now with a song of ours that we hope you like. Stay tuned. There's more traditional country music coming your way on the airwaves of 650 AM WSM, the Air Castle of the South. And tune in again next week. We'll be right back here on the air doing it for you just the same as we do every Friday night right after the Opry. We'd like to do you one now. This is one that pays a little tribute to our band here. We've got assembled in the studio, a little thing called Stone Fox, Tennessee.

Friday night right after the Opry, and we'll do it all over again for you right here on the Eric Hassel of the South, 650 AM WSM. Let's hear it for this week's friend and neighbor. We're talking about Kelly Jones, calling in from all the way down in Lafayette, Louisiana. And let's hear it for our sponsors once again at Carter Vintage Guitars, located right here in the country music capital of the world, Nashville, Tennessee. Remember, folks, the only thing we love better than

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It is officially Friday night on WSN when we hear from Grand Ole Opry star John Conley and those Friday night blues. My name is David Reed. I hope to erase any blues that you have on this Friday night by playing some of your favorite classic country songs all the way up until 11:30 tonight. Tonight we recognize the birthday of one of the greatest ever play bluegrass music, the great Lester Flatts, born on this day back in 1914 up in Overton County, Tennessee. Of course, teamed up with Earl Scruggs for all those years, a member of Bill Monroe's Bluegrass Boys back in the day. And even if you aren't a fan of country music or bluegrass music, you definitely know this next tune that we're going to start with tonight. The theme to the Beverly Hillbillies. It's the Ballad of Jed Clampett.

0: is kin. They would like to thank you folks for kindly dropping in. You're all invited back again to this locality to have a heaping helping of their hospitality. Beverly Hillbillies, that's what they call them now. Nice folks. Y'all come back, yeah?
1: WSM.

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6: Tracking some thunderstorms in the forecast on Father's Day. I'm WSMB4 First Alert Chief Meteorologist Lisa Spencer. For tonight, quite pleasant, a clear sky, our low in the low 60s. Partly cloudy on your Saturday with a high near 90 degrees. A hot one. Sunday starts off dry, but we do have a chance of showers and thunderstorms, especially late in the afternoon into the evening. A high in the upper 80s.

That's Grand Ole Opry star Barbara Mandrell. And if loving you is wrong, then I don't want to ever be right. My name is David Reed. This is WSM at Night. We are celebrating the birthday of Lester Flatts of Flatt and Scruggs today, born on this day back in 1914. And if you've listened to this show for any amount of time, first of all, thank you very much. But if you listen to WSM Remembers with myself and my friend Kyle Cantrell, you know my favorite, very favorite, Lester Flatt and Earl Scruggs song wasn't one that you would necessarily find on an album, but you could find it on the Grand Ole Opry and WSM radio for years. So I couldn't get out of here without playing you my favorite Flatt and Scruggs song. Here they are, picking on that old tune about the Martha White Biscuits.

Johnny Duncan. It's Sweet Country Woman. My name is David Reed. This is WSM and Night, celebrating the birthday of Lester Flatts, born on this day back in 1914. And this song is an absolute clinic in bluegrass music. It's Lester and Earl in the Foggy Mountain Breakdown.

That's Johnny Rodriguez and Pass Me By. My name is David Reed. This is WSM at Night. So glad that you were joining me on this Friday night. If you haven't tuned in lately, rediscover Route 650. It's WSM's home for the best of Americana right here in Music City. 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Come back to the music that's always been here on Route 650. Speaking of going back to the roots, how about some Hank for you now? Here he is with Jambalaya.

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0: Told a crowd gathered at Joint Base Andrews, the aircraft is something special. The luxury jet was donated by the government of Qatar. The plane is meant to bridge a two-year gap while Boeing modifies two new 747s that will eventually become the new Air Force One planes. Rob Martier, NBC News Radio.
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That is the First Lady of Country Music, singing them sad ones. That's Tammy Wynette and D-I-V-O-R-C-E. My name is David Reed. This is WSM at Night, celebrating the birthday of Lester Flats, who was born on this day in 1914. This is one of my very favorite Flat and Scruggs songs. Let's all go take a trip to that cabin on the hill.

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0: Milk and Honey, Captain Crunch, and you in the morning. That sounds like a great way to start the day. Part of a complete breakfast. My name is David Reed. This is WSMN Night. You remember when they used to say that on cereal ads back in the day? Part of a complete breakfast. That means there's a whole lot of sugar in this, so you're going to need some bacon and eggs and some sausage to get you a little bit of protein. But, man, I do love me some Captain Crunch. I avoid buying cereal nowadays because I don't care what the serving size says on the back of that box. The serving size for me is an entire box of cereal. I cannot open a box of cereal without eating the entire thing. I can't be the only one, am I? Probably so.
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2: We brought along a young feller who hails from down Texas way and who recently became a regular member of the Grand Ole Opry cast, Mr. George Jones. Yes, sir.
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That is the king of bluegrass, Mr. Jimmy Martin, with a little help from the Nitty Gritty Dirt Band, singing that Grand Ole Opry song. And speaking of the Grand Ole Opry, it's another big show tomorrow night. It's the 5,242nd Saturday Night Opry. I'll give you full rundown who's going to be there coming up next. But first, let's hear from my dear sweet friend who I met when I used to manage a store at Cool Springs Galleria. She would come in and we would just have conversations for hours. And she was such a dear friend and a sweet soul, and I miss her so much. I'm talking about Miss Skeeter Davis. Here she is now with The End of the World.

0: There she is. It's Miss Tanya Tucker in Delta Dawn. My name is David Reed. This is WSM at Night. And speaking of Tanya, she will be on hand tomorrow night at the Grand Ole Opry House for the 5,242nd consecutive Saturday Night Grand Ole Opry. Joining her will be Opry members, the Del McCurry Band, T. Graham Brown, the Whites, John Conley, also special guest actor, singer, songwriter, Dennis Quaid, and Taylor Hicks from American Idol fame will be there as well. 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
6: Tracking some rain and thunderstorms late on Sunday. I'm First Alert Chief Meteorologist Lisa Spencer. Saturday brings lots of sunshine, a morning low cooling crisp in the low 60s, but the afternoon heats up to near 90 degrees with a partly cloudy sky. And on Sunday, we'll start out dry, but rain and thunderstorms will be possible late afternoon into the evening. It'll be hot with a high in the upper 80s.

Ray Price and his Cherokee Cowboys in Crazy Arms. My name is David Reed. This is WSM at Night. And coming up this week on Wednesday, it's the big grand opening celebration of Dolly's Tennessee and Travel Stop, carved out of a special little corner there in Marshall County in Cornersville, Tennessee. Kicking off on the 24th, going to be going all the way through July 3rd. But that's the big day with a big celebration where you can stop by and grab a cup of Dolly's new coffee. It's called Ambition. Of course it is. I've been going to the Tennessee Travel Stop for many of years, tearing up the back roads of Murray and Marshall and Giles and Williamson County since I was 16 years old. They got a great restaurant down there, plenty of great food and really good ice cream as well. So if you're in the area and want to take part of this celebration, again, the grand opening starts on June the 24th. That's next Wednesday, runs all the way through July 3rd. You can go ahead and go down there and take advantage of some great deals they got going on. Going to have some live music and giveaways and get you some of that a cup of Ambition coffee that Dolly's going to be serving up there, and get the ice cream too. Please, trust me. You just got to trust me when it comes to things like ice cream. Here's the inspiration for that brand of coffee. It's Dolly and 9 to 5.

That right there may be the very best song ever written about the craft of writing songs. It's Lacey J. Dalton and 16th Avenue. My name is David Reed. This is WSM at Night. And speaking of great songs, this one was crafted on Nashville's Music Row by Bobby Braddock and Curly Putnam, and is considered by many, including myself, to be the greatest country song ever written. Can only be talking about one. It's the great George Jones, and He Stopped Loving Her Today. He said,

You know, she came to see him one last time. Oh, and we all wondered if she would. And it kept running through my mind. This time, he's over her for good.

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2: NBC News Radio, I'm Rob Martier. President Trump doesn't think there'll be a need to start bombing Iran again. Before departing to Camp David for the weekend, Trump told a crowd at Joint Base Andrews that the 60-day window for further negotiations is underway now that the Memorandum of Understanding has been signed. Trump also thanked China's President Xi for not getting involved in the conflict. NATO Secretary General Mark Rutte is heading to the nation's capital next week. According to a military announcement, Rutte is set to meet with President Trump at the White House on Friday during his three-day trip to the U.S. The visit will follow the announcement of a new six-month review of U.S. troop deployments in Europe. It's on to the knockout rounds for the United States at the 2026 FIFA World Cup. The U.S. men's national team shut out Australia 2-0 in Seattle this afternoon. The U.S. will close out the group stage against Turkey on Thursday in Los Angeles. Rob Martier, NBC News Radio.
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1: We have the boy here with us today, boys, who is responsible for all the commotion. Let's give a nice big welcome to the old boy from Alabama, that big, long, tall, lanky, lean Hank Williams. What do you say, boy?
0: WSM Radio.

That's Ronnie McDowell and Older Women. My name is David Reed. This is WSM at Night. So glad that you are joining me on this Friday night on a hot, hot day here in Nashville and Music City, USA. I don't know what it's been like where you are. You're a little part of the world, but it has been very hot here. So I've been thinking about cool things. That's why I wanted to take a trip north to Alaska with Johnny Horton.

0: That is the great Charlie Pride and Kissin' Angel, Good Morning. My name is David Reed. This is WSM at Night. You know what another great way to start your morning is? That's with a little bit of bluegrass. You can wake up every weekday morning with some of your favorite modern and legendary bluegrass tunes. It's WSM's Bluegrass Breakfast. Begins Monday through Friday at 5 a.m. and now for a full hour. And it's brought to you by our friends at Purnell's Old Folks Country Sausage.
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That's George and Tammy. 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My name is David Reed. 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Right now on your radio, it's Buck and the Buckaroos, and Where Does the Good Times Go? Who knows? Who knows, Buck?

Grand Ole Opry stars, the Oak Ridge Boys, and Crying Again. That Richard Serpin gets me every single time. My name is David Reed. This has been WSM Midnight, about to turn you over to the golden era of the Grand Ole Opry. Some of the biggest stars that ever crossed that Ryman stage. You'll hear from them from 11:30 until midnight. I'll talk to you next Monday as part of Heart of the Night, then immediately following Nan's show, we will get back to some great classic country music for you. Hope you have a great weekend. That means it's time for Willie to play me on home. Turn out the

I didn't keep it, wasn't trying. Life for me was just one party and then another. I broke her heart so many times, had to have my party wine. Then one day she said, "Sweetheart, the party's over."

0: 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Bluegrass takes over the Mother Church. It's Springer Mountain Farms Bluegrass Nights at the Ryman every Tuesday through July 21st. 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From the Springer Mountain Farms Weather Center, here's your first alert forecast.
1: Tracking some rain and thunderstorms late on Sunday. I'm First Alert Chief Meteorologist Lisa Spencer. Saturday brings lots of sunshine, a morning low cool and crisp in the low 60s, but the afternoon heats up to near 90 degrees with a partly cloudy sky. And on Sunday, we'll start out dry, but rain and thunderstorms will be possible late afternoon into the evening. It'll be hot with a high in the upper 80s.
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2: Hello, this is Art Devine. From Nashville, Tennessee, the country music capital of the world, we're presenting the Grand Ole Opry. And to entertain you today, we have some of the greatest stars of country music. Bobby Lord, Bill Carlisle, and all the little Carlisles, String Bean, the Kentucky Wonder, Miss Del Wood, Stonewall Jackson, and the Crook Brothers, along with T. Tommy Cottrell. And now let's welcome Bobby Lord.

0: Here's a fellow that I'm sure is no stranger to you. I've told you this before, and you believe it, I think. Because this is a jumpinest man in Nashville, Tennessee, Jumpin' Bill Carlisle. Here he is.
1: Well, a tomcat a-settin' on a bale of straw, and a bulldog a-settin' on the ground. I went and pinched the bulldog's tail. They went around and around and around. They went around and around. It's the same old tale that the girl told me, away down under by the sycamore tree. Same old tale that the girl told me, away down under by the sycamore tree. Well, I had an old cow and she slobbered so bad that I spent all the money that I ever had. I went to see the doctor what to do about it. He said I'd have to teach a cow how to spit. It's the same old tale that the crow told me, away down under by the sycamore tree. Same old tale that the crow told me, away down under by the sycamore tree. Well, a humpback man went to a football game. The game was called off on account of rain. Well, the humpback man went to get his quarterback, and the fullback kicked the hump off the humpback's back. It's the same old tale that the crow told me, away down under by the sycamore tree. Same old tale that the crow told me, away down under by the sycamore tree. Well, I just found out why ham's so high. There ain't but two hind legs on a hog, that's why. I'm gonna cross him up with an octopus and ham will come down. Be hog in the middle and ham all around. It's the same old tale that the crow told me, away down under by the sycamore tree. Same old tale that the crow told me, away down under by the sycamore tree.
0: Bill, that's fine, real fine. Same old tale that the crow told me. Here's a fellow that is, I think, said to be the best-dressed man on the Grand Ole Opry. And you can tell by looking at him that it's so. Here he is, String Bean, the song is Pretty Little Widow.
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0: 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And she's going to do you a song that I'm sure if you've ever heard a Dale Wood record, you've heard this one. The old song, Down Yonder, and here's Miss Dale Wood to play it for you.

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4: NBC News Radio, I'm Rob Martier. President Trump is at Camp David for the weekend as the scheduled U.S.-Iran talks are off to a rocky start. Multiple reports indicate they were scrapped after Israel and Hezbollah traded fire in Lebanon, with Iran reportedly seeking a guarantee that Israel would cease fighting the Iran-backed militant group. That ceasefire agreement has since been secured. The U.S. men's national team advanced to the knockout rounds earlier today with a 2-0 win against Australia in Seattle at the 2026 FIFA World Cup. The U.S. will close out the group stage against Turkey on Thursday in Los Angeles. President Trump is endorsing both Republican candidates for South Carolina governor. In a post on Truth Social Friday, Trump said he can't hurt one of them by only endorsing the other. He instead endorsed both South Carolina Lieutenant Governor Pamela Yvette and the state's Attorney General Alan Wilson. Rob Martier, NBC News Radio.
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0: Luke Combs kicking off Father's Day weekend on Y'all Access with one he wrote to his kids. That's the man he sees in me. Hey, y'all, it's Kelly Sutton here, coming to you from Nashville, and I'll be throwing out some songs and conversations from a few of the country music dads today. We're going to celebrate Father's Day. Scotty McCreary has two boys, Avery and Oliver, and I recently got to check in with Scotty and get a Munchkin update.
1: He knows that I pick up a guitar, go on stage, people come to see us play, and he knows it. I think he thinks it's really cool and fun. Like, we have a country music book that we read. I read it to him last night on the bus driving over here, and talks about Hank Williams and George Strait and all this, and John Cash, and he sees a man with a guitar and says, "It's Dad." No, son, that's Hank Williams Sr. Like, he loves country music, and he loves guitars and songs, and I think he loves that his daddy does this. You know, he loves going on stage. If you tell him, like, we try to prepare him for what we're going to do. So, like, a few days ago, I said, "Hey, buddy, you know, a couple of days, we're going to ride the bus, and we're going to go to the Grand Ole Opry, and we're going to go see a few shows." And he gets just, yes, he gets so excited. So, he loves it. I don't know if he thinks other dads or whatever, cool or not cool, but he loves the music.
0: Happy Father's Day to Scotty. Here he is with Hootie and the Blowfish with a song perfect for summer weekends. It's Bottle Rockets.

It's all about the Country Music Dads today on Y'all Access. Father of two, John Party, is coming up next. Although, his song really isn't suitable for little ears. Daddy's taking his boots off.

I mean, who really wants to go home when you're having that much fun? It's Elle King and Miranda Lambert on Y'all Access with me, Kelly Sutton. Now, this is interesting. I've got brand new music to play from Tyler Hubbard. Now, regardless of what's going on with FGL, Tyler is still releasing solo music. He says this song is all about overcoming the hurdles and curveballs in life and getting through those tough seasons. It's called Land, and you're hearing it on Y'all Access. Landing.

0: Nicole Swindell on Y'all Access. That's She Had Me at Heads Carolina. So we officially have new music from Keith Urban. It's new recordings of him putting his spin on some yacht rock classics. The album is called Flow State, and it is a full cover album. Some of the biggest soft rock hits of the 70s and 80s that you probably know and love. I don't know if you're aware of this, but yacht rock as a genre is pretty young.
1: It's really a genre that's been sort of created or criteriated or whatever you want to call it by some guys maybe in the 2000s or something that had a YouTube channel. They just sort of put together the fact that there's a whole bunch of songs that came out in the late 70s, early 80s in a soft rock kind of vein that all seem to fit the vibe of being, you know, out on the water, kind of yacht rock vibe. They're not songs, they don't have to be songs about sailing and water and waves and all that nonsense. There's just a vibe about them that just fits really good. And so this record called Flow State came about.
0: From his album Flow State, here's Keith Urban's take on Seals and Crofts' Summer Breeze. You're hearing it on Y'all Access.

It's Kelly here, and no surprise, Ella Langley broke even more records this week. She's become the first female artist with three songs in the top 10 on the country airplay charts at the same time, according to Billboard. Those three songs are Be Her, which is still holding strong in the number one spot, Choosin' Texas, which is currently at number six, and the third entry is her collaboration with Morgan Wallen called I Can't Love You Anymore, which has now made its way into the top 10 this week. Man, every country singer, male or female, wishes they could be her right now.

Ella Langley on Y'all Access with Be Her. We are wishing country music artist dads a happy Father's Day this weekend, including Kane Brown, who is a dad to two girls and a boy. Now, I know he's spending at least some of his weekend in Cabot, Wisconsin at the Hoofbeat Country Fest. Jason Aldean, Bailey Zimmerman, and others are going to be there throughout the weekend. But here's Kane hanging out with us on Y'all Access. This is Woman.

0: If you watch the ACM Awards, you'll probably remember their beautiful performance of that song. It's Little Big Town with Hey There Sunshine. Hey y'all, it's Kelly Sutton here, and Little Big Town is one of the many acts scheduled to perform at a big show happening here in Nashville next Saturday at Nissan Stadium. It's Alan Jackson's final show of his career. It's called Last Call, One More for the Road, and all his country friends are coming out for it. Heading into show weekend, Little Big Town did their best to pick their favorite Alan Jackson song.
1: Way down yonder on the Chattahoochee. We were just singing that a couple of days ago.
0: Oh, my gosh. Yes. It's so good.
2: If I had a mom, I'd tell you what I'd do. Go downtown and drive a Mercury or two. I'm crazy about a Mercury.
3: He's such a crooner. What a beautiful, like, smooth voice.
0: Yeah.
3: You know?
0: I can't even list all of the artists who are going to be there next week, but it's going to feature Luke Bryan, Eric Church, Luke Combs, Miranda Lambert, Lainey Wilson, Carrie Underwood, Cody Johnson, George Strait, and so many more. And I'll be there hosting the show as well. It's going to be an amazing but bittersweet night. Now, I can't pick a favorite AJ song either, but being Father's Day weekend, I felt like this one was super appropriate. And my dad's name happens to be Gene. Here's Drive for Daddy Gene.
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1: NBC News Radio, I'm Jim Forbes. The remnants of Tropical Storm Arthur continue to dump heavy rain off the Gulf Coast, with heavy downpours set to appear across the southeast today. Forecasters are warning of flash flooding and rising rivers from Louisiana to the Carolinas. And get ready for the most road closures and traffic delays Sunday in Manhattan as the region braces for another World Cup game day. Andrew Whitman has more.
2: Norway plays Senegal Sunday night at 8 p.m. in the Meadowlands. That means Sunday will also be a gridlock alert day in New York City. Starting at 2 p.m., the streets around Penn Station will close to vehicles. It also means other street changes at 2, including changing all of 42nd Street to buses only. Expect other street and lane closures as well. Most restrictions won't end until 1 a.m. Sunday morning.
1: I'm Jim Forbes.
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0: That is such a good one. Eric Church singing about a place he knows and loves. Now, did you know that Eric influenced another North Carolinian? I'll let Carter Faith tell the story.
1: I, North Carolina girl, big Eric Church fan.
0: There you go.
1: Yes.
0: Love it.
1: He is everything to me. He's like from the town over, so I claim him, whether he likes it or not. He doesn't know me at all, but he's not. Yeah.
0: He will.
1: And so I just loved, and my dad loves him, so we listened to so much Eric Church, and I really loved, I loved his melodies. I loved, because I also learned to sing by singing harmonies in the car. And his songs are really hard to sing for a girl harmony. Like, his range is actually shockingly very wide. And so I wanted to do that with my songs. Like, I like the lowest note being so far from the highest note.
0: If you want to know more about Carter, make sure you check out our episode of the Country Heat Weekly podcast that I did with her last year. Now, I'm going to play Carter's latest song. But after I do, we're going to talk about how one of her biggest dreams just came true. This is Ain't Over Me Yet, Carter Faith on Y'all Access.

Davidson, North Carolina native Carter Faith on Y'all Access. Now, Davidson is just a half hour or so north of downtown Charlotte. So, you know, Carter was stoked to open for Post Malone's tour stop at Bank of America Stadium. She posted on social media, "A girl can dream," and she does. I bet some of you listening on Interstate 107 FM got to see her dreams come true. Post Malone is taking his big-ass stadium tour to Connecticut, Ohio, and right here in Nashville, Tennessee before the month is over. Drinks will be poured.

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1: One of the things that he taught me was to use negative as positivity, especially going through school. That was really, really important, and it helped me through so much.
2: 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My dad, he's definitely my hero. I respect him more than anyone in the world.
3: My dad's awesome. I love my dad, and, you know, he's taught me everything I know today, how to play music, how to work on cars. I still can't cook a steak as good as him, but I'm getting there.

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1: It's Chase Matthew on Y'all Access with Darlin'. Hey, it's Kelly here. Now, I mentioned earlier in the show that Ella Langley has now made female country artist history by having three songs in the top 10 at the same time. One of them is her duet with Morgan Wallen. Now, this song serves as a bonus track on her Dandelion album that came out this spring, and it's perfectly timed because they've been singing it together this summer. Ella's been opening select dates of Morgan's Still the Problem tour. She's going to be with him again next Saturday in Clemson, South Carolina. Here they are on Y'all Access with I Can't Love You.

may hate how she looks, but I love the way he sounds on the radio. It's Josh Ross on Y'all Access with me, Kelly Sutton. So Cody Johnson and Carrie Underwood are both joining Alan Jackson for his last call, One More for the Road show at Nashville's Nissan Stadium next weekend, which, by the way, is the final show of his career. I'm hosting the show, and of course, I'm going to bring you all the details from backstage. So make sure that you're following us at Y'all Access Radio.

0: if you ask them, they want to be a country singer, which I've told them don't do. It's like, you think it's easy because you ride around on private jets and buses and stuff with dad, and we have these expensive, you know, trips and all this stuff. And it looks really good on paper, but I was like, you guys weren't around for all the hard work, like the real hard work, like looking at a McDonald's and not being able to go in and buy food, like literally starving for country music. I've tried to talk them out of country music, but the problem is they both sing really damn good. So I haven't told them that yet, though.
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It's Bailey Zimmerman on Y'all Access with his Chevy Silverado. Well, it's happening. Kenny Chesney is officially back at the Sphere in Las Vegas for the next leg of his residency. This is opening weekend, and it's going to run through July 11th. Kenny puts on such a good show, which is even more elevated by the Sphere. I can't wait to see what he's got up his sleeve this time around. Here's Kenny's latest on Y'all Access. It's Carry On.

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1: Zach Topp is extending his tour. I've got the scoop.
0: We'll be right back with more Y'all Access with Kelly Sutton.
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14: Tracking some rain and thunderstorms late on Sunday. I'm First Alert Chief Meteorologist Lisa Spencer. Saturday brings lots of sunshine, a morning low cool and crisp in the low 60s, but the afternoon heats up to near 90 degrees with a partly cloudy sky. And on Sunday, we'll start out dry, but rain and thunderstorms will be possible late afternoon into the evening. It'll be hot with a high in the upper 80s.

Justin Moore on Y'all Access. Now, I want to wish him a happy Father's Day this weekend. And a happy Father's Day also goes out to Darius Rucker, who I saw Tuesday night at the Grand Ole Opry. Darius is on tour this weekend in North Carolina, which is close to his home state of South Carolina. So hopefully he gets to connect with some friends. I thought this one was a good one to play for Father's Day weekend. It's called It Won't Be Like This For Long. And boy, ain't that the truth.

Dasha taking us to Austin on Y'all Access. It's Kelly in Nashville. You know, Zach Topp looks like he's having a blast on his cold beer and country music tour, and it's running all summer long. He recently announced he's taking it into the fall as well. He revealed a batch of dates running from mid-September to the end of October, and he's going to close it out in Nashville. He's headlining Bridgestone Arena, y'all. That's a big milestone for him to hit. Here's Zach with his latest, It's South of Sanity.

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14: NBC News Radio, I'm Jim Forbes. President Trump doesn't think the U.S. won't need to start bombing Iran again before departing for Camp David for the weekend. Trump told a crowd at Joint Base Andrews that the window for further negotiations is underway. Now that the memorandum of understanding has been signed, Trump said the oil is already flowing out of the Strait of Hormuz. And a cheaper gas blend is available in California, but drivers still can't buy it. Daniel Martindale explains why.
15: It hasn't been approved by state air regulators, but is expected to be approved later this year, and the equipment needed to dispense it has yet to clear California's required and lengthy certification process. The fuel known as E15 or unleaded 88 contains 15% ethanol. Supporters say it can lower gas prices by 20 cents per gallon or more. California was the last state in the nation to authorize the sale of the alternative gas blend. I'm Daniel Martindale.
14: And I'm Jim Forbes.
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I'm not going to lie. I love having new Taylor Swift music to play on country radio. That one is called I Knew It, I Knew You, and it's featured in the new Toy Story 5 movie. That song is making quite a splash on the charts. It actually helped her make history. She's the first female to have a song debut within the top 10 of the country airplay chart. It came in at number 8 on its first week out. Hey, y'all, it's Kelly Sutton here on the show that gets you inside country music. I have so much good stuff coming up for you in our third hour, including a song from another female artist that's moving the needle. I also have Chris Young's new song right now. Here's the title track from his latest album. It's called I Didn't Come Here to Leave, and you're hearing it on Y'all Access.

0: Chris Young on Y'all Access. That's I Didn't Come Here to Leave. I'm Kelly Sutton, and it's been really interesting to watch Hardy navigate a career in both the country and rock music worlds. He's done well in both, and he knows that's thanks to you guys.
1: Fans, they love it all, and I feel like I have the best fans in the world. Fairweather fans, maybe not so much, and that's fine too, but I truly feel like my fans, like I could put out a nursery rhyme album, and they would support me. I'm not going to speak for them and say they would love it, but they support me. I truly feel like I have a fan base. It's like we're just along for the ride, and whatever you want to do, you do. And so I always feel the love for my fans with new, weird, whatever music is coming. It's always something different.
0: Until we get that album of nursery rhymes, I'm going to play something from his country catalog. Here he is joined by Tim McGraw, Eric Church, and Morgan Wallen for this one. It's called MacArthur.

That girl is paving her way in country music with that viral song. It's Stella Lefty with Boston. Hey, y'all, it's Kelly Sutton here. I hope you're having a great Father's Day weekend. It's always good just to take a moment and honor all the special dads in our lives. I'm sure Kane Brown's wife and kids are doing something special for him this weekend. He's singing about his little ones right now with Baxter.

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1: 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Right now, it's more of my show, Y'all Access with Kelly Sutton on WSM.

Old Dominion making us wish we were at the beach with Written in the Sand. It's Kelly here, and I have the new one from Lainey Wilson coming up next. People are pretty excited about this one, not just because it's Lainey. I mean, of course, we love Lainey, but also because it finally brought John Mayer into the country music family. Kind of. While you won't hear his voice on the song, you will hear his guitar featured on it. And I think that's pretty cool. It's called Phone, Keys, Wallet. And you're hearing it on Y'all Access.

0: Lainey Wilson on Y'all Access with her new one. That is Phone Keys Wallet. And Lainey is going to be one of the artists featured on the CMA Fest TV special coming to ABC this week. The show features some of the biggest performances and moments from CMA Fest here in Nashville just a couple weeks ago. You're going to get Blake Shelton, Cody Johnson, Ella Langley, Jelly Roll, the Red Clay Strays, Florida Georgia Line, who reunited specifically for the show, and so many more. It's all hosted by Riley Green and Good Morning America anchor Lara Spencer.
1: Well, performing at the CMA Fest is such a big deal, and obviously getting to play in Nissan and you know, something you grow up dreaming about doing. I don't think I ever grew up dreaming about hosting. I think that's something that's a little bit in bite off more than I can chew, but excited about being able to have a part in the festival and being able to interview some of the other artists I'm friends with and fans of, and it'd be a good time.
0: Now, I got to hang out with both of them backstage, and we were having so much fun. I cannot wait to see how it turns out. The show drops on ABC and Hulu on Thursday. Here's Riley on Y'all Access right now with Change My Mind.

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12: From the Springer Mountain Farms Weather Center, here's your first alert forecast.
13: A few thunderstorms before the weekend is over. I'm WSND4 First Alert Chief Meteorologist Lisa Spencer. A nice pleasant start to the day with our low in the low 60s, partly cloudy through the afternoon Saturday with a high of 90, and thunderstorms late Sunday.

0: Tucker Wetmore on this show that gets you inside country music. Y'all Access. So Keith Urban has a brand new album out that's going to be perfect for those summer boat days. It's called Flow State, and it's a full cover album of yacht rock songs, including some collaborations.
1: Things like Guitar Man, for example, took a while because they were collaborations, so I had to send it to John Mayer to do his part out in LA, and then he sent his guitar stuff back, and then there was some rejiggering with what I did guitar-wise and things that would have been quicker and easier if we'd been in the same space at the same time. You know, some of those things took a minute.
0: Here's the collaboration with John Mayer. It's called Guitar Man, and I can't think of a more appropriate song for these two.

From his new album, Flow State, that's Keith Urban with his rendition of Guitar Man, originally recorded by Bread. Now you've got y'all access with me, Kelly Sutton. Jace Matthew is hitting the festivals this summer, and you're going to find him at Hoofbeat Festival in Cabot, Wisconsin next weekend. You know it's going to be a fun one. Jason L. Dean's there, Kane Brown, Bailey Zimmerman, and so many more. Jace is also hanging out with Lauren Elena on Y'all Access right now. Here's All My Exes.

0: In honor of Father's Day, there's a beautiful one about a father's love, whether blood-related or not, from Brad Paisley. I'm Kelly Sutton, and I've had a great time sharing the latest in country music and honoring all the dads out there on Y'all Access today. Now, I hope all the dads, stepdads, grandfathers, and father figures are having a wonderful weekend. A special shout-out to my dad, Gene, and my husband, Paul, both of whom are awesome fathers. I'm headed out for the weekend, but I'll be back next week, so make sure that you join me right here with your Y'all Access Pass in hand. I'll see you then.
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14: NBC News Radio, I'm Jim Forbes. The remnants of Tropical Storm Arthur continue to dump heavy rain off the Gulf Coast, with heavy downpours set to appear across the southeast today. Forecasters are warning of flash flooding and rising rivers from Louisiana to the Carolinas. And get ready for the most road closures and traffic delays Sunday in Manhattan as the region braces for another World Cup game day. Andrew Whitman has more.
15: Norway plays Senegal Sunday night at 8 p.m. in the Meadowlands. That means Sunday will also be a gridlock alert day in New York City. Starting at 2 p.m., the streets around Penn Station will close to vehicles. It also means other street changes at 2, including changing all of 42nd Street to buses only. Expect other street and lane closures as well. Most restrictions won't end until 1 a.m. Sunday morning.
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11: From the Springer Mountain Farms Weather Center, here's your First Alert forecast.
16: Tracking some rain and thunderstorms late on Sunday. I'm First Alert Chief Meteorologist Lisa Spencer. Saturday brings lots of sunshine, a morning low cool and crisp in the low 60s, but the afternoon heats up to near 90 degrees with a partly cloudy sky. And on Sunday, we'll start out dry, but rain and thunderstorms will be possible late afternoon into the evening. It'll be hot with a high in the upper 80s.

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3: 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I just remember rushing into his room and giving him a big hug and letting him know I was there.
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8: WSM Nashville. NBC News Radio, I'm Jim Forbes. President Trump doesn't think the U.S. won't need to start bombing Iran again. Before departing for Camp David for the weekend, Trump told a crowd at Joint Base Andrews that the window for further negotiations is underway. Now that the memorandum of understanding has been signed, Trump said the oil is already flowing out of the Strait of Hormuz. And a cheaper gas blend is available in California, but drivers still can't buy it. Daniel Martindale explains why.
9: It hasn't been approved by state air regulators, but is expected to be approved later this year, and the equipment needed to dispense it has yet to clear California's required and lengthy certification process. The fuel known as E15 or unleaded 88 contains 15% ethanol. Supporters say it could lower gas prices by 20 cents per gallon or more. California was the last state in the nation to authorize the sale of the alternative gas blend. I'm Daniel Martindale.
8: And I'm Jim Forbes.
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10: Tracking some rain and thunderstorms late on Sunday. I'm First Alert Chief Meteorologist Lisa Spencer. Saturday brings lots of sunshine, a morning low cool and crisp in the low 60s, but the afternoon heats up to near 90 degrees with a partly cloudy sky. And on Sunday, we'll start out dry, but rain and thunderstorms will be possible late afternoon into the evening. It'll be hot with a high in the upper 80s.

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5: NBC News Radio, I'm Jim Forbes. The remnants of Tropical Storm Arthur continue to dump heavy rain off the Gulf Coast, with heavy downpours set to appear across the southeast today. Forecasters are warning of flash flooding and rising rivers from Louisiana to the Carolinas. And get ready for the most road closures and traffic delays Sunday in Manhattan as the region braces for another World Cup game day. Andrew Whitman has more.
6: Norway plays Senegal Sunday night at 8 p.m. in the Meadowlands. That means Sunday will also be a gridlock alert day in New York City. Starting at 2 p.m., the streets around Penn Station will close to vehicles. It also means other street changes at 2, including changing all of 42nd Street to buses only. Expect other street and lane closures as well. Most restrictions won't end until 1 a.m. Sunday morning.
5: I'm Jim Forbes.
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7: Tracking some rain and thunderstorms late on Sunday, I'm First Alert Chief Meteorologist Lisa Spencer. Saturday brings lots of sunshine, a morning low cool and crisp in the low 60s, but the afternoon heats up to near 90 degrees with a partly cloudy sky. And on Sunday, we'll start out dry, but rain and thunderstorms will be possible late afternoon into the evening. It'll be hot with a high in the upper 80s.
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3: NBC News Radio, I'm Lisa Taylor. Three deaths are being blamed on a tropical storm that slammed into the Gulf Coast. Louisiana and Mississippi were hit hard this week by Tropical Storm Arthur, which dumped up to 2 feet of rain from East Texas to the Carolinas. The storm killed 2 people in Texas, including a 53-year-old woman near San Antonio who drowned in rising floodwaters while driving in her car, and a teenager who drowned in a flood north of Houston. The storm also killed a Mississippi man who was part of a road cleanup crew outside of Jackson. Another round of severe weather is coming to the High Plains. Forecasters say there's a good chance of severe thunderstorms this weekend from Missouri to Wyoming, with the most intense weather in parts of Kansas and Nebraska. More from Jim Forbes.
4: A forecaster for AccuWeather warns that flood cycles in some parts of the region are slow to complete, meaning some rivers may not crest until next week.
3: 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Lisa Taylor, NBC News Radio.
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5: A nice and quiet start to your Saturday. I'm WSMB4 First Alert Meteorologist Darius Mack. It's a little cloudy out there, but clouds will give way to more sunshine this afternoon. Plan for a seasonable and sunny day today as temperatures climb near 90.

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4: Hello, everybody, and welcome to this edition of Tennessee Wildcast. We're glad you're tuning in. We got a great show lined up for you today. We're in Region 3 with Miss Mimi Barnes.
5: Yeah, welcome back.
4: Yeah, thanks for having us here. I'm looking forward to today's show. It's going to be a fun conversation all about Catoosa Ridge.
5: I know, one of our newer areas, and I'm shocked we haven't covered it yet, but I look forward to today's episode.
4: Yeah, yeah. Well, it's always fun to be in Region 3. We got folks coming in and buying licenses and talking with the ladies up front, and really appreciate our regional offices. We don't highlight those very often and talk about them much, but we got a lot of great people who work in those offices who greet customers day in, day out. So
5: amazing.
4: We'll give the crew here a shout out
5: today. Oh yeah, I love them all so much. Yeah. Great folks.
4: Well, Mr. Don Chance is our guest today. Don, thank you for being here.
6: Yeah, thanks for having me. Excited to talk about our newer property.
4: Yeah, yeah. I guess introduce yourself. Tell us a bit about yourself and how you got introduced into the outdoors, what led you to a career with TWRA and that sort of thing.
6: Well, again, I'm Don Chance. I grew up in Blount County, Maryville. I pretty much spent my whole life hunting and fishing. You know, I mean, I can remember being 3 years old and my dad taking me in the woods and whipping me in the face with sawbriars because I was walking too close. I didn't really know a life where we didn't spend a lot of time outdoors.
4: Okay.
6: As I went to college, I had really no idea what kind of jobs were available. Started going through the curriculum at school, and I'm like, man, game wardens are cool, but I like to manage stuff. I like to drive equipment, and, man, I get to light stuff on fire. That sounds pretty cool. You know, and all this is going to help to manage these animals that I like to hunt, and I can make sure that maybe my kids get to hunt them and their kids. And
5: very cool.
6: I couldn't do anything else, and it's all because I started hunting and fishing with my dad from the time I could go.
5: Where'd you go to school?
6: University of Tennessee for my bachelor's, and then once I finished there, I went to Mississippi State and got a master's degree.
5: Very cool. What was your focus at Mississippi State?
6: Because I am so interested in management, I wanted a very applied research topic. So I was evaluating common forest management practices on deer and turkey habitat.
5: Wow. So, how fitting.
4: Yeah.
6: It was great. And I use the information that I learned from that every day. And in the work that we do. So it was invaluable experience and education for me.
5: How exciting is that to recognize your dream, follow it, and here you are with I feel that way working for the agency, and yeah. So many of us do.
6: I agree, and I think about it all the time, how fortunate I am to have this job, and I know that there are people that would do anything to have this job. So it keeps me motivated and really helps me to work hard and just knowing how good I've got it, you know.
4: Yeah.
6: I wouldn't trade it for anything.
5: We say they're lined up behind us.
6: That's the truth. That's the truth.
4: Yeah. Yeah. It's a very valued position within the state. People love the agency, want to work for the agency, and to get a job in one of these positions is tough sometimes because there's not so many, positions aren't open as often as other jobs throughout the state. Yeah. So,
5: because we're not going anywhere.
4: Yeah. We love what we do. Yeah.
5: Glad to hear that, Don. Yeah. So, you carry a vast load on your shoulders. So talk about what you manage here in Region 3.
6: So we have a pretty large work unit here. My crew does. We have multiple WMAs that we work on. So we've got Catoosa WMA, Catoosa Ridge Refuge, Keys Harrison WMA, Looper Mountain WMA, Mount Roosevelt WMA, and Skinner Mountain WMA. We have, so we have a lot of work to do.
4: yeah.
6: Thankfully.
5: Do you know the total amount of acreage for everything that's under?
4: Oh, wow.
6: It's roughly 120,000 acres. So it's fairly large.
4: And they're not on top of each other either. They're spread out, right?
6: You can spend a couple of days driving around to be able to see them all. Yeah. So, but luckily we do have a fairly large staff as far as, TWRA is concerned. We've got a pretty large size work unit. Two assistant managers or wildlife manager ones, and we have four full-time wildlife technicians and one part-time wildlife technician.
5: So. All right. Add that up for me. So you?
6: That's right. We have 9 people in total.
4: Managing almost, what you said, 5 or 6 properties right there.
6: Yeah.
5: It's not feeling like
6: six,
5: a lot to
6: six
5: me.
6: 6 properties. And the 9 people I'm including are also, that also includes, interns. So we have 2 interns that we have seasonally.
4: Nice.
6: But we have a large staff compared to most people. And, but there's always things that we can't do. You know, we're always limited by time and manpower. It's just the way it is.
4: And weather and whatever.
6: That's right. Especially when we're so spread out, you know.
5: Yeah, I never see us as having what we truly need to do everything on our wish list.
6: Oh, yeah.
5: But boy, oh boy, am I proud of the work that is accomplished. And we'll talk about some of that today, Jason.
4: Yeah, for sure. Definitely. I guess our focus today mainly is on Catoosa Ridge to highlight, you know, that property and what all it offers. And it's the newer of the group that you mentioned there. Just give us an introduction to that piece of property.
6: Yeah. So Catoosa Ridge is about a 1700 acre property. We got the property in the spring. I don't remember the exact date, but it's 2023 in the spring.
4: Okay.
6: I was actually telling Mimi earlier, you know, we were doing some pretty intensive management directly adjacent to that property where we were managing for Bob White. And I can remember driving down the road that separates Catoosa WMA and Catoosa Ridge Refuge with our small game program coordinator, Michael McCord.
4: Mm-hmm.
6: And I remember pointing over there and being like, man, I'd give anything to be able to manage those fields. That would be a game changer. And then lo and behold, 1 year later, here we are, you know, we get to manage those fields. So it was awesome. I mean, it just laid perfectly with the objectives and management goals that we were, you know, working on Catoosa.
5: That's the first I'd heard that story.
6: Yeah, it's hard to believe, really. I mean, it was hard for me to believe that we ended up with that property.
5: It's always amazing to me to be able to gain property because we feel tight on property.
6: Yeah.
5: Of course we want more because we want to do more for wildlife and for our hunters and anglers out there.
6: That's right.
5: So to have that dream and see it come true. Yeah,
6: it's great. And there is no doubt in my mind, if we did not purchase it, it would have been a neighborhood. I mean, there are utilities run throughout. It has a paved road on it. Like, they had it set up to start building homes. So that's right. Fire hydrants throughout the property.
4: Wow.
6: It is, I mean, it's a conservation win, just in any way, because it's, you know, it's now going to be managed for wildlife and not yards.
5: So. Yeah. And it is adjacent to Catoosa.
6: Yep.
5: It's part of Catoosa now, even though it has that refuge status. Why does it have that refuge status? Why isn't it just continuation of Catoosa?
6: Yeah. So, we have a little bit different management objectives there, and we're trying to control some of the hunting aspects associated with that. We can't have it open the same way that we have Catoosa open for deer hunts, for example, because we actually have some safety concerns. So just with the way that the terrain is on that property, someone could take the potential, you know, there's potential for someone to take a shot right towards somebody's house. Mm. So we have to have, you know, a little bit different, regulations there, but also we got a property that was very special and we want to try to ensure that we, you know, we keep it special. So we see some pretty nice older age class deer out there. We see some, a lot of turkeys. We want to ensure that we also see those 5 years from now, right? We want to still see big deer. We want to still see a lot of turkeys in 5 years. So we're going to have regulations that will hopefully help us do that as long as, you know, as well with our management that we're implementing.
4: Yeah.
5: So, tell us, dive a little bit deeper into that property and tell us what did we inherit there?
6: Yeah.
4: One of my first thoughts was, what did you see? What sparked you, you know, when you were driving down that road? Man, I'd love to manage that property. What hit that made you say that?
6: I mean, there were fields and they weren't trees. So Catoosa is 80,000+ acres. We have 1,300 acres of fields on Catoosa WMA. So we manage forest. Now, whenever we're managing for deer, whenever we're managing for turkey, we're managing areas that have trees in them. And we, you know, we have about 5,000 acres of savanna and woodland on Catoosa.
4: Mm-hmm.
6: And those are great plant communities for deer and turkeys and Bob Whites and bears and, you know, countless non-game species. But it limits the tools that we have in our tool that we're able to use. I can't drive a tractor through there. You will, you know, destroy a tractor. You can't drive a truck through there or a side by side. So we're pretty limited in what we could do. But when I would look across the road, I would see nothing but, well, it was a non-native pasture. It's pretty typical for what we see in the state.
4: Sure.
6: It was a fescue pasture, and it had some other non-native plants that, you know, we may get into. But I just knew that I would be able to use every tool that's in the management tool book. I can drive tractors out there and trucks, and we can still burn, and we can do anything. And it just would open up a lot of opportunities for us to manage very intensively. I did not know that there was as much ground there. You know, I thought, man, there's 100 acres there. But either way, I wanted to manage that. But we actually have about 750 acres of fields on that 1,700-acre property.
5: All fescue?
6: Oh, yeah. Every bit of it. Yep. Fescue. Sericea lespediza, plenty of autumn olive. We have, if it's an invasive and it's on the Cumberland Plateau, we've got it on that property. So
5: it came with some challenges.
6: That's right. So we have been working. That's, you know, what we have been working on for the last couple of years has been trying to remove all of those non-native plants from the fields themselves. And that started with removing those non-native pasture grasses. So, we have two of them that were, you know, very common on the property. It's orchard grass and tall fescue. These are pretty awful for a lot of wildlife species, but particularly if you're managing for northern bobwhite. And that's what we're doing there. Mm. Our number one objective is to manage for northern bobwhite. And as I mentioned, we were already doing that across the road on Catoosa WMA. So this allowed us to expand our management zone. When bobwhites hatch, they're about the size of your thumbnail, a bumblebee. They're tiny. And if you have these grasses that create a sod very thick at ground level, the chicks can't move when they hatch. So anything and everything eats a bobwhite chick. And if they can't run away, then they're going to eat bobwhite chicks.
4: Yeah.
6: Whether it's a snake or a frog or a bird or whatever, everything will eat them. So first and foremost, we get rid of that fescue or orchard grass, and then we start working on some of the other invasive plants like the Sericea lespediza, and we'll be spraying Sericea lespediza and fighting it after I'm dead and gone. The next guy will have to worry about it. So, job security.
5: Yeah. I've been lucky enough to be with you during field days, not just on Catoosa, but the new Catoosa Ridge. And I always love how you explain that process and what the needs for quail are and people actually can see that change taking place. So, walk us through how, just boots on the ground, how you're removing fescue and then what naturally happens and how you're managing after.
6: Okay. Yeah. So it always has to start with some kind of site prep, whether that is frequent mowing or burning or even hay. You know, if someone can hay it, that's very, very effective. What you want is you want to have, very good access to the leaf matter. So that way when you come and spray the herbicide, you're getting as much contact on that plant material as you possibly can.
4: Mm-hmm.
6: If you just come through right before and bush hog, for example, you're going to have a lot of thatch.
5: Mm-hmm.
6: So you're going to have a lot of stuff that you can't reach with that herbicide because the thatch is covering it up. So we always had to do some type of site prep. And then we come back and we would spray it. Luckily, we were able to contract some of that. Our state set aside some money that was supposed to be used just for quail management, and I was able to use that money to get some of that contract work done. But, you know, we kind of talked about my work unit. The wildlife technicians of the crew, they are the rock stars because I didn't ask them if they wanted to get that property, you know, and they never once have complained about coming out and adding an additional 800 acres to what we're trying to manage. You know, they just come out and they do the work and they don't complain and they get excited. So they have come out and done a lot of spraying, beating and banging, bouncing off the cab of the tractor and, you know, having sore backs.
4: Well, you know, all these, the folks who have gone to college for this and want to do this, but even the technicians, they're there because they love what they're doing. So
6: that is exactly right.
4: Yeah. They want to make habitat better for a while.
6: It is a testament to the passion of our employees.
5: It is.
6: And, you know, I think sometimes people forget how passionate we are.
4: Mm-hmm.
6: But we could all probably do something that made more money. But I don't think that there's anything that people could, you know, we all do this because of how much we care.
4: Yeah.
6: I mean, and it's like that across the state. We have people that just care so much about what they do, and it's a joy to work with those guys for sure.
5: I always think about the varied talents on staff, and one of the things I wanted to make sure to mention is that we do have certified applicators.
6: That's right.
5: Herbicide applicators, and that's a certification that has to be maintained, and they have a better understanding of what's just share a little bit
6: so
5: about
6: that. So we don't,
5: that's
6: the thing. When we're applying herbicide, it is not willy-nilly. We don't just come up with some random application rate. It's all based in science, and it all follows the label. And there's tons of peer-reviewed research out there that informs us to the correct rates to use, as well as the correct herbicides to use, and ways to mitigate any sort of off-target effects. So we follow those, I mean, to a T. We don't add any additional herbicide, and we don't add any less herbicide. We apply the appropriate amount of herbicide to achieve our objectives. And it's very safe whenever we apply to such.
5: So educated employees and then well-maintained equipment.
6: That's
5: watch
6: right.
5: How everybody maintains their equipment, and mm-hmm. we treat it like it's our own because it is on a daily basis.
6: Yeah, we're only as good as the equipment we have. I mean, we can't. Most of the work that we do requires some type of specialized mm-hmm. equipment, and if we don't maintain it, we don't keep up with it, then we're out of work. We don't want to be out of work.
4: Yeah.
5: So that application takes place, and then what?
6: Well, we just wait. So we wait, and we see what comes back.
5: Oh.
6: And we also can implement prescribed fire if we have the fuel. So if we have enough fuel there that's contiguous throughout the unit, we'll burn it. And that's where we are. That's the phase that we're in now. So we are now starting to implement prescribed fire on a rotation in these fields. So say we have 750 acres worth of fields. Our burn blocks are about 40 acres. So we have a lot of different, almost 20 burn blocks on the property. And we're starting to work on implementing prescribed fire in these fields. And then as we do that, we have to follow up looking for these invasive plants. Every time we burn, it gives us a really good opportunity to see, okay, did we miss something when we sprayed last time? Or is something, something coming back after, you know, we sprayed. So it's just constant. And like I said, when I'm dead and gone, the guy that's working there is going to have to be worried about these invasive plants.
4: Yeah.
5: So you're not wearing an I Heart Las Pedis t-shirt.
6: No.
4: And it's not a flip of the switch. A simple burn or a simple spray doesn't wipe it out.
6: I'm guilty of it. But we often talk about, you know, those of us that are fire practitioners, we talk about, man, you just a little bit of fire and you've got rabbits and quail coming out, you know, everywhere. But it's not really that simple. It takes time, especially when we're managing something like quail. That's what a lot of people, there's a little misconception that quail are these grassland birds. Oh, they've got to have grass. They need grass. Well, they're actually shrubland birds. They need that woody component. So while we certainly have quail running around, I see quail every day on the property. We're not going to be maximizing our production of quail until we start to develop some of that woody component shrub patches throughout. That's what we're limited on. And the only way you get that is time. We can't speed up the growth of shrubs and trees.
4: Right,
6: we just gotta wait.
4: Yeah.
5: So I know we've talked about this many times on the show, and Jason, you have across the state, but talk about that seed bank that's there.
6: And that is something I'm going to be curious to see. We've had a great response in some places, and in others, not so great. However, you know, a lot of research demonstrates that the more fire that you apply, the more that you're able to see what is in the seed bank. So we're going to be still trying to apply more and more fire. And if we don't get the right amount of seed or the correct plants that come back from the seed bank, then, you know, maybe we'll go from there and consider some other options. Maybe we have to do a little bit of planting, but in most cases in the state of Tennessee, it's there. All you need to do is just get rid of the problem plants and use some kind of disturbance, especially a natural one like fire. And those plants come right back.
5: It's amazing to me that it's just sitting and wait. We don't know how long it can wait.
6: Well, that's exactly right. I tell people, like, it, you know, 20 years from now, that may not be the case. But as of right now, I have yet to go to a place to where we can just get rid of the bad stuff and start using fire, and we get plenty of the good to come in.
5: That's pretty cool.
6: Yeah.
4: What's popped in my head, as you've been talking, speak to some of the challenges that you face. I think about those 20, you have 20 units, you said, that you could burn. Just talk about how the challenges of weather and different things that come into play. It comes into play across the whole state on all WMAs, but what rain, dry, whatever it may be that hinders those burn opportunities, you only have so many windows.
6: That's right. And fire is one of those things. This isn't the only place we burn. You know, we try to burn 3,000 acres a year on Catoosa.
4: Exactly. So, yeah, that's over 20 spots you got.
6: That's right. And most of our burn weather occurs in February and March. Well, what happens if it rains for half of March? And our weather has just been so odd the last 3 years. Last year, the wind blew 25 miles an hour every day.
4: Yeah. Mm-hmm.
6: This year, it started off really wet, and then it got incredibly dry. Super fast. So all of these things play a role in our ability to be able to get stuff done. And, you know, we pray for rain when we need rain, and we pray for it to stop raining when we need it to stop raining. But, you know, whenever it's time to burn, we drop everything to burn. And, you know, again, testament to the employees, sometimes we have some pretty late nights when we're out there trying to get some burning done. It's not showing up at 8 and going home at 4.
4: Yeah.
6: You know, when there's fire on the ground, we're there with it. Mm-hmm. So it's, I'll be interested to see how it plays out for the rest of my career, you know?
4: Mm-hmm. Yeah.
6: I mean, it seems like it's becoming more and more difficult to get our burning done every spring. So we're certainly, open to looking at other, you know, windows as far as, you know, in the calendar to try to get more burning done.
4: Sure.
6: But,
4: yeah.
6: It's tough if you don't have the weather.
5: What have been some of those other challenges that you've seen on that specific property?
6: Yeah, I mean, the greatest challenge is certainly the invasive plants. it will be something that we will be dealing with for a long time. And it's pretty serious. I mean, we have autumn olive and multiflora rose. And, I mean, the list just goes on and on and on. So we will constantly be working, trying to reduce those. It's also, you know, I'm trying to figure out with already having a lot to do on Catoosa WMA and the other WMAs we have, it's a balancing act to be able to get everything done on Catoosa Ridge Refuge. I mean, it's a fairly large property, 700 acres of fields. I mean, that's a lot to do. So, we're stretched pretty thin from time to time. Thankfully, we have, you know, interns help. I actually have one of those that's sponsored by, a Quail Forever chapter.
5: Very cool.
6: So, yeah, a local
5: awesome.
6: Quail Forever chapter sponsors an intern to come work, and he's out there, you know, today getting work done for us. Mm-hmm. And that, you know, a lot of help for us. So, you know, besides, you know, those two invasive plants and then trying to figure out that balance of getting everything done on Catoosa, but also still trying to do the best that we can on Catoosa Ridge. It's a little bit of a learning curve right now, but we'll get it figured out.
5: So I wanted to bring something up. So, you know, I've been out there many times and I've seen the fire hydrants and, you know, that nice paved road, but that fencing.
6: Yeah. Yeah. The whole property was fenced and cross-fenced. You know, and that's not inherently bad, necessarily. However, you know, some of it was page wire. Mm. I pulled animals out of that fence.
4: Yeah.
6: So I knew, I was like, we have to get rid of some of this fence. And it also reduces our efficiency. If you can't just enter a field and go to work and take care of something right there, and instead you have to drive, you know, a mile down the road and then come in through a gate, it just slows you down. So that's been a pretty labor intensive task. You know, we've gone out whenever the weather's decent and there's not as many ticks or chiggers. We go out and we have removed fence.
5: Is there ever a time without ticks and chiggers at Catoosa?
6: small window.
4: It's all the time. Last time we were out there, I got one tick on me.
6: Yeah, a small window.
5: And I'm putting you on the spot, and it's okay if you don't know, but do you know how many miles of fencing y'all have removed already?
6: Because
5: I thought you threw that number at me at
6: one
5: point.
6: Yeah, it's probably about 2 miles. 2 miles of fence that we've removed to this point. And that's, I mean, it's 4 miles of fence total because that's on both sides of a road. We removed 2 miles of fence, so.
5: Yeah, it's certainly
6: work.
5: From seeing the fencing, and then seeing it without the fencing, it just has that more natural feel too. And it's just beautiful.
6: Yeah, I love it.
5: Absolutely beautiful to see without that fence. So it sounds like a simple task, but I know it hasn't been, and it has been a lot of work, but Yep. Wow, great work.
6: Yeah.
5: Appreciate it.
4: Well, and as things evolve and more opportunities is opened up on this place, it gives hunters easier access too. And,
6: well, that's exactly right.
4: Yeah.
6: Yeah. I mean, I'm just thinking of myself, you know, so I've got a bird dog. If I'm out there running my bird dog during the training season on Catoosa Ridge and my dog ends up in a field, I've either got to climb that fence or, I got to get over there somehow.
4: Yeah.
6: So having that fence down will make it a lot easier for people to get to their dog.
5: So let's talk about that property as far as hunters are concerned. Yeah. And opportunity. What should people know? Just walk us through what that's going to look like. Sure. For our hunters.
6: So right now we have, it's open small game hunting. So if you want to come out and squirrel hunt, you can do so. It doesn't open up until the first Saturday in December though.
5: So check the guide.
4: Yeah.
6: That's right. Look in the hunting guide for anything, certainly, for all of our WMAs, because it varies just across the road.
4: Yeah.
6: When you go to Catoosa WMA.
4: Definitely.
6: So, there also are opportunities for, rabbit hunters and people that want to train their bird dogs and woodcock hunt.
5: Very cool.
6: So we limit that to 3 days a week. That's going to be Wednesdays, Saturdays, and Sundays. And that's scientifically based, right? We're trying to avoid overpressuring quail that would then force them into less desirable areas that would then increase the predation. Our ultimate objective with that property is not to manage quail so we can hear them. We want to have hunting opportunity available to our customers.
4: That's awesome.
6: So we're working as hard as we can and hopefully we'll have something. I don't know what that'll look like. But we want to have some hunting opportunity available, you know, in the near future. But we also, this will be the first year coming up, will be the first year that we have big game hunts going on Catoosa. So we'll have 3 quota hunts on Catoosa WMA. It'll be a great opportunity for people to harvest an older age class deer. Now there are some special regulations associated with this.
4: Definitely.
6: These are archery only hunts. And as I mentioned earlier, you know, there's some safety concerns with using firearms on the property. Somebody got really excited and took a shot at an animal and didn't pay any attention. They could see, oh my gosh, there is actually a barn just right across that, you know, ravine.
4: Yeah.
6: So, archery will be a safe method for people to use. But because we're also trying to harvest these older age class deer, we have antler restrictions in place. So it'll either be a 15-inch outside spread or a 9-point minimum. And people can also harvest does. Yeah. So we'll have 3 of those hunts and select 8 people. Again, the property is 1,700 acres, but with so much of it being fields, it's a little bit difficult to cram a lot of people in there.
4: Yeah. Awesome. I know people will enjoy a chance to get out there.
6: Absolutely.
4: So that's really cool. And we've seen deer in Tennessee have really came a long way. I think, you know, we're seeing bigger, bigger deer, larger, you know, bigger age class. And so that's cool to know that's out there and opportunities are coming for hunters.
6: Absolutely.
4: Game, big game, whatever
6: right.
4: It may be.
6: That's right. I hope it's I think it'll be a popular hunting location for people for both big and small game. And hopefully we're, you know, providing some quail hunting opportunities in the next couple of years.
5: Yeah. Don, thank you. And
6: thank
5: your
6: you guys.
5: Staff.
6: Yeah.
5: Amazing.
6: Thank you guys.
4: Yeah. Yeah. Thank you to your staff and all the work that y'all do across 6 properties, and it's a never-ending challenge, I'm sure, to make these places great for wildlife, great for the sportsmen of Tennessee, and appreciate the work.
6: Absolutely. Thanks,
5: and as
6: Ken.
5: Always,
6: thanks
5: check
6: for the support.
5: Check the hunting guide.
4: Yes, the hunting guide will be out for the new season, so check that. All those regulations are there, and get out and enjoy Tennessee wildlife. This is Tennessee Wildcast. We appreciate you all tuning in, and we'll see you next time.

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10: NBC News Radio, I'm Lisa Taylor. President Trump is at Camp David for the weekend as the U.S.-Iran talks get off to a rough start. The talks were supposed to start Friday in Geneva, but were postponed due to what the White House said were logistical issues. Several reports indicate they were scrapped after Israel and Hezbollah traded fire in Lebanon, with Iran reportedly seeking a guarantee that Iran would cease fighting the Iran-backed military group. That ceasefire agreement has since been secured, but it's unclear when the U.S.-Iran talks will resume. A major flu outbreak at a Texas Air Force Base has sickened nearly 160 people. The outbreak at Lackland Air Force Base in San Antonio is in a basic military training wing where recruits sit at communal tables for meals. Meantime, the Air Force has issued a news release saying that a trainee has died after falling ill last Friday. A medical review into Keon McDaniel's death is underway, and it's unclear whether his death is related to the influenza outbreak. Lisa Taylor, NBC News Radio.
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0: Gone from the studio. Forever part of the station. Thank you, Bill.
13: This is John from up at White House, Tennessee.
11: I know where that is.
13: Yeah, I know where it is. I've seen you in Cracker Barrel a time or two up there. You can eat, too. But
11: that was my son, but I don't eat. I just go watch him eat. I can't afford for us both to eat.
13: Yeah. I understand the concept. My dad does me the same way every now and then. I had some surgery back on the 9th and spent 11 days in the hospital, and that's not a sympathetic note, but I miss Valentine's with my wife, Betty.
11: Yeah.
13: And when we got married, I sang a Mike Reed song that Randy Owen had recorded called Forever's As Far As I'll Go.
11: Yeah.
13: And if you've got time this morning, I know y'all are busy, I sure would like for y'all to play that for my wife, Betty.
11: Is she up right now?
13: She's on her way. She listens to you every morning.
11: Now, what time will she get to work?
13: Oh, she'll get to work probably about 30, 35 minutes.
11: All right.
13: She just walked out the door not 5 minutes ago.
11: The second she heard your voice, though, she knew something was up. When she's riding along, listening to the radio station and Coffee, Country, and Cody, which is a part of her morning ritual.
13: Oh, it is.
11: And all of a sudden, she hears her husband on the radio.
13: Yeah, she'll know something's up.
11: Yeah,
13: she'll know.
11: Yeah. All right, brother.
13: She'll know.
11: You're the king of romance of what you are.
13: Well, actually, I'm just kind of backed up a little bit when it comes to the romance thing, but I'll catch up a little bit later on.
11: Who said the 23rd of February couldn't be romantic, huh?
13: Hey, it can be.
11: You got it, buddy. Thank you for calling.
13: Listen, thank you, Bill, and you guys have a great day, and thank you again.

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2: Oh, you're going to enjoy this.
0: What?
2: This is going to be a trip back to your days, I think, in San Antonio, if you would pick up the phone right now.
0: This line right here?
2: Yeah.
0: Just do it. Just pick it up.
2: Just trust me.
0: Cold call?
2: Trust me.
0: Okay. Good morning, WSM. This is Bill Cody.
3: You know who that is?
0: I know who that is. Wie geht es Ihnen, meine Frau?
3: Sehr schlecht.
0: It's my sweetheart from San Antonio, my little German war bride, Hilda.
3: Ja, das stimmt ganz genau.
0: How are you?
3: Oh, I tell you, Bill Cody, you know, I'm still standing. I might fall down, but I get up again.
0: Yes, I bet you do. Now, you got to get away and come to Nashville.
3: Yeah, I just the one thing I want to ask you. I'm going to Germany. I got my tickets in the mail.
0: That's
3: yesterday.
0: Nowhere near Nashville, Hilda.
3: Well, first, I have to celebrate my 70th birthday.
0: Oh, we're going home. So what's your home in Germany?
3: Bad Holz, Bavaria.
0: Bavaria.
3: To see my brother and his family.
0: Yeah.
3: They had my nephew had the first baby, boy, 8 pounds.
0: Big, strong German lad there.
3: Yeah. See, I'm going to leave on the 26th with Delta Airline. I get there, so it gives me a day to recuperate from jet lag because I got high blood pressure. I have to take care of, I have appointment today by the doctor. Well, anyway, see, my brain runs behind me when I have high blood pressure.
0: Listen, we do morning radio. We know about your brain running behind you, don't we, Charlie? Huh? Yes, we invented it, we thought, but apparently not.
3: You know, Bill, what keeps me going is my humor.
0: I know that.
3: So. Then I cry again. I visited yesterday the radio station. I brought goulash out there.
0: Goulash.
3: I brought stew out there.
0: Stew.
3: I brought German Brötchen out there. I brought lunch meat out there. And donuts. And had a visit with Jerry King, and I start puffing again, cigarette. I don't care. If I die, I don't drink. But if I die, I die happy.
0: Hilda used to bring me strudel, to the homemade strudel to the studio, Charlie. Oh, she's just a dear.
3: A German chocolate cake.
0: Oh,
3: that's Jerry's favorite.
0: That's right. There's no chocolate like German chocolate.
3: Yeah, I tell you. Oh, we got a H-E-B bakery where they have German, German torte. What is it, from Vienna? They call it the... what do you call it? Winter torte. But they discontinued it. They had a cherry filling with buttercream.
0: Oh, my word. Oh. So H-E-B is the big grocery chain in that part of the world. Well, Hilda, how do you say I love you in German?
3: Ich liebe dich.
0: Just like that. That's me to you, baby.
3: Yeah.
0: Thanks for calling
3: me. Listen, I call you back. I have a doctor's appointment today.
0: Oh, okay.
3: A follow-up from the emergency room. I was hospitalized. I lost 5 pounds because you didn't feed me no food.
0: Oh, my.
3: All the tests I had, that's all right. I need to lose weight anyway, so I can eat while I get to Germany. I shrunk 1 inch already. Instead of 4'11", I'm 4'10", but I don't care.
0: Well, happy 70th birthday, and I hope your trip back home to Germany is wonderful. It's you don't know how special it is to hear your voice.
3: Hey, listen, I'm still planning to go to Opryland, to Nashville, somehow,
0: come
3: back from Germany.
0: All right, girl.
3: Okay. Hey, listen, say hello to your wife. I think she remembers me still.
0: Yeah. Oh, absolutely, Rebecca would remember you, and I will do that. Thanks for thinking about her.
3: Hey, and you in my thoughts.
0: Thank you,
3: okay?
0: Hilda. And you in my

0: God bless you.
1: Bye-bye.
0: Okay, bye-bye.
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1: You could probably feel that million-watt smile coming through your radio right now or through your computer at WSMonline.com because I've just learned, as she was singing Alive, the title track from her new CD, that Julie Roberts was hearing it on the radio for the first time as well.
3: The very first time. I hope Mama heard it. I sent her a text. She's at work. I sent her a text right before you started it, so it feels good. Thank you for playing it.
1: Tell me what's going on in the last 5 years in your life. Not me. You and I have seen each other on several different occasions in your in between records.
3: Right.
1: In your personal life. But you have had so many things that people may or may not be aware of going on in your life.
3: Well, shortly after my second record came out, I moved to L.A. for a year working on a script about my life. The guy that wrote Coal Miner's Daughter is writing a script about Mama and me. And so I studied acting for about a year and then moved back to Nashville. And a few months after I moved back, the flood happened. And so we lost our home. We lived like four different places in about a month. And,
1: and you were injured.
3: I was injured, yes. I forgot about that. I'd broken my ankle, but I'm back running now. So it's good. But we rebuilt, and we're back in our house. It's still kind of a work in progress. We're still borrowing a dining room table from Point of Grace. So we're getting there. And then throughout this, I would just try to find time in the studio at night, and I work on this record.
1: What about the MS story that I read? That was something that you had kept from your fans and your followers, and I guess only your closest associates and confidants knew that you were dealing with that. And you chose to, by choice, you said.
3: Right.
1: No, and then it really got the best of you, the emotional baggage that came with keeping it a secret, huh?
3: It did. Really, the only people that knew about it were Mama and my sister, and not even a lot of my other family members. But it was about the time I was recording my vocals for my second record, I started having the weird symptoms.
1: It was Men in Mascara, right?
3: Uh-huh, Mascara. Yeah. And like I couldn't hold my microphone. I'd be in shows and your hands just kind of quit, so I'd switch to the other hand. And then I'd be signing in my autograph line, and then everything would start looking blurry to me, and I didn't really know if I was signing right, you know? But And all the symptoms that come with MS. And I never thought that, I didn't know that much about MS. When I was little, I used to sing at nursing homes, which I think I know that this is supposed to happen in my life because I used to sing with all these retired men in a band. And we'd sing to the residents of the nursing homes. And there was one really young lady who I kind of became attached to. Mm-hmm. And her name was Carol, and I said, Mama, why is Carol in the nursing home? She's so young. And I eventually heard that she had MS. And so when I found out, when my doctor told me, after I started having these symptoms, they started giving me CAT scans and spinal taps, and then they said, you have MS. She was the first person that came to my mind. And me singing for her and me singing the songs that she would request. You know, she always wanted me to do What Part of No, Lori Morgan. And I just felt like, okay. And I didn't get down then because I knew that that's where God introduced me to it early on. And that my purpose in life is to hopefully bring more awareness to that. And I didn't get down about it. And if I take care of myself and I sleep and I drink water and eat right, then I'm okay. I mean, the symptoms come back if you don't take care of yourself, but I really feel like that God has a lot planned for my life, but that was definitely supposed to happen, and I was supposed to be exposed to it when I was really young.
1: Now, was that back home in South Carolina?
3: Yep, that was in South Carolina, Lancaster, South Carolina.
1: Lancaster, South Carolina. We were talking about Charlie's road trip to Pittsburgh over the weekend. If we went back to Lancaster, South Carolina, and we were eating the local cuisine, where would you take us? What would be... I realize you're talking about eating healthy now with this diagnosis.
3: Exactly.
1: Let's go pre-diagnosis here.
3: Well, on a vacation, you can eat whatever you want.
1: Yes.
3: So I would take you to what they call the fish camp.
1: Uh-huh.
3: I used to go there every Friday, and the fish camp is all fried food, fried shrimp, fried. I mean, it's grease. When you leave there, you feel the grease on the top of your mouth.
4: Yeah.
2: songs will keep playing. The stories will keep being told. Because the legacy of Bill Cody lives on at WSM.
1: Kathy Mattea, if you just joined us. We talked about in the opening segment there, when you first got to town, working at the Hall of Fame, mm-hmm. and TGI Fridays, and secretarial work. Mm-hmm. When was the first writer's gig where you go out and play and sing your songs? What do you remember about that?
4: There used to be a little club before the Bluebird opened called Mississippi Whiskers. It was down on Church Street. And I would play down there. And I had moved here with a friend from West Virginia, and we were writing songs together. And, of course, he decided to go home after 6 or 8 months. And I was left here by myself. And so I thought, man, if I don't go out to the writer's nights, no one's going to get to know me. So how am I going to do this? And I'm a woman alone, and that's in a terrible neighborhood. And what am I going to? So I would drive my 1962 Ford Galaxy, this antiquated car that I had. I'd drive it down to Church Street. I would park it. I would look around and wait till I couldn't see anybody on the street. I would run as fast as I could to the door of Mississippi Whiskers.
1: With your guitar in hand.
4: Yeah. Yeah. And then 3 steps away from the door, I would slow down and saunter in. And I thought, okay, I got it. If I sit at a table, I'm not going to meet anybody. But if I sit at the bar, people are going to think I'm trying to pick people up. So how do I do that? So I would practice this look in my bathroom mirror that said, I do not need to pick you up. I am a whole person and very comfortable in my own skin. And not only that, but I might be quite interesting on the inside. And I had this whole thing I would do because I was terrified, but I wanted to meet other people who were doing what I wanted to do. And so it was quite an ordeal.
1: The other people you met that went on to have success, yeah. Who would they have been during that time that nobody knew about at the time?
4: Well, let's see. We just had a reunion of all the musicians that played there. There was Mark Germino was one of the guys who went on to have success as a writer. And then a lot of old friends, a woman named Rattlesnake Annie McGowan.
1: Yeah.
4: She moved to Europe and she came back and played for this thing. And then a lot of people who didn't go on to have long careers in music, but with whom I've stayed in touch. And it was just a wonderful, just a great kind of collection. Joe Sun was probably the big star at that time. And he emceed the little reunion thing. We had it at Douglas Corner and we reminisced, and it was just really great. And
1: Joe had a big hit with Old Flames.
4: Old Flames, Can't Hold a Candle to You. And Hugh Moffat and P.B. Seaver used to hang out down there too.
1: How about that?
4: It was really fun. Really a fun time.
2: WSM.
1: Kenny Rogers is on the road in Michigan and Minnesota, making his way to Nashville on the 21st, and then he continues southward to Sarasota, Florida on the 26th. And again, that show on the 21st here in Nashville at the Symphony Center, the Nashville Symphony, welcoming our longtime friend Kenny Rogers. You've also got another photography book coming out?
5: Yeah, it was originally called Places I've Been, Things I've Seen, but the publisher wanted to do a series of books, so they didn't want me to include anything outside the United States. So now it's called American Beauty, and it's really a wonderful book with some great waterfalls and things like that in it. So, uh-huh. You know, it's what I do on the road. The one thing anyone will tell you who's on the road is that it can get really boring out there. And so Gene, my road manager, and I get up every morning and trek around in our car and our Jeep and see what we can find to shoot. And it's amazing if you get out the thing. And the great thing about photography is if you don't shoot anything, you get to see things you wouldn't have seen otherwise. So it's really a chance to see the country.
1: Now, have you shot people? I'm trying to recall in your
5: I've done two books. One was called Your Friends and Mine, and it was some of the biggest movie stars in the world, Ava Gabor and who else? George Burns. Just everybody that you got, and I can't think of any else.
1: Well, I'm sure Dolly was in there.
5: Elizabeth Taylor was on the front. Michael Jackson.
1: Dolly Parton.
5: Dolly, and 4 presidents of the United States.
1: Wow.
5: And then I did another book called This Is My Country, and it was all country artists.
1: Right.
5: And it had the biggest country artists in it. So, yes, I've done that. This is my first landscape book. And I really love it. I love doing this kind of stuff. I love doing portrait work, but it's a lot more involved. It takes a lot of setup, you know, and you have to count on somebody else being available. When you're available, landscapes are going to be there. Go shoot them.
6: Now, you and Wanda and the twin boys. How old are the boys now? What are their names again?
5: They're Justin and Jordan, and they're 7. So say a prayer for me.
6: What was Christmas like around your place?
5: Oh, it was brutal here. Yeah. You know, yeah.
6: Are they tech kids or are they more sports oriented, outdoor rough and tumble guys? How would you describe them?
5: I can't believe how well they get around on a computer and on my TV. I mean, you know, I've got this what appears to me to be very complicated television, and they just go punch buttons and it comes up, and I'm going, wait a minute. I mean, I guess it's bred into them at that age to be aware of all these things.
6: Yeah.
5: I certainly wasn't.
6: Great to have you be a part of what we do here on Coffee Country and Cody on 650 AM WSM. Kenny Rogers.
5: Thanks for having me. And if you get a chance, come see me, Bill.
6: I'll look forward to it.
5: All right, buddy. Good to see you.
6: Thank you, man.
5: Thanks.
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7: Schools Now Education Patron Campaign. We'll give you more information as we continue with their celebrity spokesperson, Reba McEntire, this morning. Reba, let's talk quickly, and we're going to play it before we get to news at 8:30, about the fear of being alone, your new single, your new work, and your new hair, which is right here. I can see it on the label, on the shuck of the compact disc that I have in my hand this morning.
8: You know, I should have named the album New, because everything's new on this project. Brand new songs. You know, the last album were all remakes.
7: Mm-hmm.
8: And so this album, I didn't put any remakes, any old songs. Everything's new. Everything's fresh. I brought my band in off the road, put them in the studio, the new studio over at Starstruck, that we were the first to record there.
9: Mm-hmm.
8: John Guest, my co-producer, and myself got in there. And that's the first time I've worked with John as a co-producer. He was my engineer for years and years. And we got in there and had a great time, got a new do, new look. Man, I feel 20 years younger.
9: Darling, you look 20 years younger in those pictures.
8: Oh, thanks. I am just so thrilled with my new haircut. And I hope everybody likes it, because I've had fans come up and tell me, look me right in the eye and say, girl, don't you cut your hair. I'm like, goop.
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6: We are back with Steve Wariner. He is live in studio this morning. And Steve Wariner, CGP, my tribute to Chet Atkins. How long had this been in the works? Yeah, I know you've probably been wanting to do it for many, many years.
10: This album I've wanted to do since 2001. He passed away June 30th, 2001.
6: And what was the significance of that date, June 30th?
10: Well, we were talking about that. We down at the guitar auction, we were talking. We just had found out, Bill, my wife was looking through some old papers and found my original RCA contract where Chet signed me, and it floored me when we saw this. Two weeks ago we found this contract, and I looked at the date that Chet had signed and everything, signed me up to the label, and it was June 30th, 1977, and that's 24 years before the same day Chet passed away, mm-hmm. You know. Fast forward to 2001. That just floored me. It's amazing. Of all the days, you know, that's the day I signed. But, that's Chet signed me to RCA, and he was my first producer. And when he signed me, though, it was, excuse me, when he signed me, he was not, I didn't know till we got into the actual deal stuff that he was not intending to produce me. He was already kind of stepping away and stepping back and not producing so much and stepping away a little bit I was like, oh, no, au contraire, I want you to produce me, you know, so I talked him into it. And
6: what was he like as a producer? Was he tough to work with in the studio?
10: No, you could tell that all that experience, you know, I was so green, you know, that's my first session. I'd played on some little things here and there and was played on some of Dottie's records and Bob Lumen's, and I'd played on some stuff, but I never made a record of my own really. But you could walk in and the respect and the players, and it was surreal.
6: So like, you probably wanted to do whatever he suggested.
10: Oh yeah, yes sir, Mr. Atkins, whatever. Can I get you some coffee? It was one of those things. It was just pretty cool, you know. And he was so laid back though, Bill, as you know, you knew Chet, but he was so laid back, you know, that, you know, even at the end of the first session, you know, I'm wanting to go home and I'm wanting to get in my car and listen to everything we did all the way home. And Chet didn't even make copies of anything, you know, so I'm like, what? He goes, oh, we're going to hear it a lot in the next few weeks. We don't need to copies. I was just a kid. I was wanting to hear it before I even got out of the parking lot, you know, so.
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11: I'm Bill Cody. 1994, I landed my dream job. I got a call from an old colleague who'd known of my dream to get to WSM in Nashville, Tennessee one day. She called me on my birthday, December 16, 1993, Nancy Stewart. Nancy said, the job you always wanted became available today. So I pursued Kyle Cantrell, whom you met earlier, was the program director, and in time would make it that dream come true to come to WSM and the Grand Ole Opry. So for the past 31 years, I've been living that dream every single morning on Coffee, Country, and Cody, along more recently with Kelly Sutton and Charlie Matos. And I'm still honored and overwhelmed at times like these, particularly, to be a part of this storied institution. Thank you. But you know, I wouldn't be here today if not for those who came before. I truly do stand on the shoulders of the giants, those voices I would hear that were magic to my ears. And I thought, I don't know where this Nashville is, but that's where I want to be one day.
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16: A nice and quiet start to your Saturday. I'm WSMB4 First Alert meteorologist Darius Mack. It's a little cloudy out there, but clouds will give way to more sunshine this afternoon. Plan for a seasonable and sunny day today as temperatures climb near 90.
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6: Bill Anderson is here. 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
18: Hey, this is Pete Fisher, Vice President and General Manager of the Grand Ole Opry. Bill Anderson, 50 years as an Opry member. Boy, we are certainly thrilled to have you as part of the family and really congratulate you on this incredible milestone. The Opry stage is a better place because you've been there for so long and you've been such an incredible part of shaping the sounds of country music with your incredible success as a songwriter. And we just want to take this opportunity on behalf of all of the staff and members of the Grand Ole Opry and just congratulate you on this incredible achievement. And we are looking forward to a big celebration this coming Saturday night on the Grand Ole Opry stage. Congrats, Bill.
6: A surprise for you there. Wow. To start the morning on 6:50 a.m.
17: Goodness gracious, that was a surprise. That's very, very nice.
6: Sounds thank like you may get a two-tier cake out of the deal.
17: Huh? You ever seen one of those cakes when they roll them out for the Opry birthday celebration? You know, they're like 10 layers high, and they tell you before you go out, now the only layer that's really cake is the third one. The other seven are cardboard. So be sure when you take the knife that you cut the cake. I've actually had that happen a couple of times, hosting it on live TV, and I'm wondering what would happen if I really cut into the cardboard instead of the cake.
6: So what's running through your mind? You must be overwhelmed, I guess, at times. You feel like we could just shut it down and kick it into neutral for a little bit, because at times like these, I'm sure you're flooded with memories of all the lives that have touched yours and that you have touched over 50 years at the Opry.
17: It's really incredible, Bill. I hardly know how to begin describing it. And hearing things like what Pete just did there, that's pretty special. I hope I can make it through it. I'm planning on it.
6: You were 19 when City Lights was cut by Ray Price.
17: Mm-hmm.
6: You were still in Commerce, Georgia, still in Georgia. I guess you were in school at Athens, were you not? Had you?
17: Yeah, I was in school in Athens, but I was working in Commerce in the afternoons as a disc jockey, about 20 miles up the road.
6: And when did you, or how did you hear about Ray Price cutting your music? In those days, we weren't social media darlings like C.J. LaRose, even though you were actually younger when things were happening for you than she is now. She's in her mid-20s and arrives as a social media darling. But how did you get the news that Ray Price had cut
17: you? You really don't know the story. This is a wonderful.
6: share this story.
17: I was working in commerce at the radio station, and it was in the summer. I think it was in August, and I was at the station about 10 o'clock in the morning. Got a phone call from Roger Miller. Roger was working with Ray Price, and I had met Roger when he was in Atlanta in the Army, and we'd been friends before either one of us ever, you know, had any steps taken towards moving to Nashville. We just had the dream, that was all. And Roger called me about 10 o'clock in the morning. He said, "Hey, Anderson, great news. Price cut City Lights last night." Well, I mean, I just went berserk. You know, I couldn't believe it. And about 11 o'clock, Mr. Bob Tanner down in San Antonio, who owned TNT Records, where I had cut the original record of City Lights, and he held the publishing on the song, he called me. He said, "Oh, I just got the word that Ray Price cut City Lights last night." Well, I wasn't going to bust his bubble. I acted like I didn't know. "Oh, you know, thank you. That's wonderful news." About noon, it was almost like on the hour, every hour for like 3 hours. About noon, Buddy Killen calls me from Tree Publishing in Nashville, and Roger was writing for Buddy. And so Buddy and I had become acquainted through Roger. And so Buddy called, "Hey, Bill, got great news. And Ray Price cut City Lights last night." "Oh, really? I hadn't heard that." You know, just pretending I didn't know anything about it. And Buddy said to me, and I remember this very clearly, he said, "If you got any more songs, I'd sure like to hear them. You know, come up to Nashville sometime, play me some new songs." You know, so I'd gotten 3 phone calls, and I went to lunch, and I came back to the station. And right at 2 o'clock, I got a phone call from Jim Denny, who was the president and owner of Cedarwood Publishing Company, and he'd been talking to me about maybe writing some songs for them, too. And he said, "Hey, Bill," he said, "if you'll sign a 5-year contract to write all your songs for Cedarwood Publishing, I think I can talk Ray Price into cutting City Lights."
6: WSM. We're delighted by the appearance in studio this morning of Earlene Mandrell in her dinner show series coming to the Nashville Palace. So you're going to start. I'll let you give the details.
14: Okay. Oh, well, actually, it's going to start this weekend, this Friday. So it's getting really close.
6: That's how we celebrate the first day of spring.
14: Is it?
6: 6:44 a.m. Friday morning, spring officially arrived.
14: Oh, that's pretty cool. And, you know, it starts at 3:30. So it'll still be a nice day, nice spring day by the time you get there. And incredible food. There's going to be, you know, just country cooking. Chicken, cobbler, you know, roast beef, and sweet tea. And it's going to be really good. I'm not cooking it. But I am good. But I'll be hosting and meeting everyone and, you know.
6: Now, what do people expect in your show? What will they get from you?
14: Well, originally, like I was saying, I wasn't going to set in and play, and I'm going to do some other things and MC and tell some stories and maybe some stories on you. I'll find some out.
6: Okay. I was afraid of that.
14: And then incredible singers and country band that there's going to be that I'm going to introduce and let everyone just, while they're here in Nashville, they should be hearing some good country music. So what we'll do is let them have some good food, country music, and then go out in time to catch the Opry or whatever show afterwards.
6: When do you first remember, as one of the famous Mandrell family sisters, being on stage and maybe realizing there's a moment of clarity? You think back on and go, "Wait a minute, our family's not like other families. We live a different life with my sisters Barbara and Louise, and now me."
14: You know, it's funny. I was 11, I guess, when I first started on the road playing drums, and at that point, it seemed like the normal thing to do. You know, like the Partridge Family going on the road together. You know, that's just what you do. But when I was younger than that, it wasn't the family that seemed different. I'll say a lot younger. That makes Barbara sound a lot older. But when she was a teenager and she was recording, Mosewright, when she was in California, I think 16, she got her first record, and it was playing regional. And Louise and I would call all day long and request it at the radio station, and the rest of the family, including Mom and Dad and everyone, was going overseas to play for military. And Louise and I were there, and that's what we kind of cling to, is getting to hear Barbara on the radio. So that, I thought my sister was a superstar back when, before she even was.
6: And she's going into the Hall of Fame.
14: And for
6: your family and the passing of your dear father recently, it's like the whole family goes in at a time like this, you know?
14: You know what was the coolest thing? Truthfully, my opinion on Barbara going to the Hall of Fame, I thought she was already in it. I thought it should happen a long time ago.
6: There are those of us who have championed her for years. It's like, how can she not be in the Hall of Fame?
14: But she told me beforehand, you know, that somebody was talking about this was maybe going to happen. She said, if it does, I hope it happens before, because my daddy was having some health problems. Mm-hmm. And I just want daddy to know. And I was out of town actually promoting the Nashville Palace and what we're doing here. And I was out of town when they had the press talking about Barbara being inducted, but daddy was there. And after he passed away, which was like a week or so ago, I was watching his last interview with Barbara, and she said, daddy will be right there with me. And he's like, Lord willing, you know. So, but she just wanted him to know that she did that for him because he helped her out. He was an incredible manager.
2: Siri, find the WSM app.
6: This is 6:50 a.m. WSM, and your good girl's gonna go bad. I could think of so many song titles that could be the title of the book about her life. And our guest this morning, Jimmy McDonough, has joined us. Tammy Wynette, tragic country queen. And therein lies a story in and of itself. You can just take the music out of it, just her life that she lived. Jimmy, welcome to WSM.
19: Oh, thank you so much, Bill. Glad to be here.
6: We're going to play some stuff off vinyl just for you.
19: My hair, which is ample upon my head, is standing on end, Bill.
6: And the old,
19: which is a scary sight. The old, Bill can attest to that.
6: That old yellow label from Epic back in the day. Tammy Wynette, what an undertaking. What a story. And where do you start with the tragic country queen's story? At the very beginning of her life? Or?
19: Oh, yes, indeed. Yes, indeed. In fact, just last night I was in Birmingham, and a couple of her cronies showed up from the Midfield Beauty Salon. And I got to tell you, Bill, it's a heartbreak once you've finished a book to find somebody that you couldn't find when you were starting the book.
6: Oh, yeah.
19: That really hurts, Bill. But, yeah, I interviewed all of her childhood pals and a whole bunch of information about her childhood in Red Bay. Tammy was a bit of a wild child. I think her fans might be surprised to know. She was just an independent, she charmed the pants off her everybody from the day she first appeared in diapers, it appears. And so, yes, I cover her life back, forward, front. Talk to as many people as I can. And you mentioned vinyl. I'm being a music fanatic. I tried to cover the records in detail. I talked to all the pickers that played on the records. Lou Bradley, her engineer. The great Billy Sherrill, a man who's not one to give many interviews, has some hilarious quotes in the book about Tammy.
6: But who probably will be, in the next few months, interviewed more than he could ever hope to be, because he is in that new class of Hall of Fame inductees with Don Williams and Jimmy Dean and Ferlin Husky.
19: Say amen, brother, because a lot of people have been waiting for old Billy to get in there, so it's a great thing.
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6: I love that lonesome sustain on the end.
4: Oh, my God, that's Stuart Duncan.
6: Is it?
4: Just so brilliant. He's so brilliant.
6: Gone, Gonna Rise Again. 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M-A-T-T-E-A.
4: Mm-hmm.
6: And you had one of those great mispronounces of your name that you shared with us.
4: Oh, yes.
6: I've forgotten it.
4: Oh, my, I can't believe you remember this. Yes, it was my first time on The Tonight Show. And it's Johnny Carson, and it's Ed McMahon, and I'm sitting in the dressing room, and I look at my manager as the theme song is playing, and I'm like, you know, I feel like I'm getting here right on time. You know, I feel like really ready for this, and I know it's been a long time coming, but I feel very confident. And at that moment, Ed McMahon says, and the music of Kathy Mattea. And it was like someone threw a bucket of water on me. I thought, oh yeah, you can't get too big for your britches, Kath.
6: Did you find time to correct him at some point?
4: Well, you know, my manager jumped up and ran in and was like, well, you're going to have to redo that. And they're like, oh no, baby, this is The Tonight Show. We don't redo anything. So, you know, but what happened was, you know, Johnny Carson wound up giving him grief about it. And they said my name over and over again about five times as the show opened. So it worked out.
6: We talked to you, let's see, I guess maybe before your symphony show, you had gone to Antarctica.
1: on a trip.
4: Yeah.
1: Yeah, share some of the insight that you gained while you were on that trip.
4: Oh, my gosh.
1: And how it came about to begin. Al Gore was involved, right?
4: Yeah, there was a trip going down with scientists and entrepreneurs and social activists. And Mr. Gore invited my husband and I to come and play music and hang out. And it was the trip of a lifetime. We went on the National Geographic Explorer, and we got lectures from all of these world-class scientists. There are naturalists on all the National Geographic cruises anyway, but we had some of the top scientists working in climate who've been working in climate all their lives, glaciologists and oceanographers. And so they would tell us, they told us the real deal, and you got to go have dinner with them. Okay, so tell us the truth now. What do you think about this? And you got to ask pinheaded questions. But the most amazing thing was just the people that were there and what we got to see together. And it gave me great hope. It gave me great hope for people who are really doing great work in the world and who are really concerned about the planet and where we're headed and how we talk about it. There was a lot of conversation about civil discourse with people who disagree and how we do that. And I came home really stretched, like my capacity to hold information and emotion was really stretched. And
1: now, did these scientists at any point say, I don't want to talk about this anymore, I'd like to talk about the music business?
4: Oh, they loved having I tell you what was great was to see, I think living in Nashville, we take music for granted. It's everywhere. Great. You walk through the freaking airport and there's world-class musicians
1: playing. We have a makeshift Tootsies for you.
4: I mean, really? So, it was great to go and just play
1: music. Freaking airport.
4: Yeah. I mean, I was walking through the airport last week. Tim O'Brien comes walking up to me in the middle of the hallway. We just walk up and start laughing because inside Tootsie's, which we are next to, somebody's playing Take Me Home Country Roads. We just started laughing. He was coming in. I was leaving. We just hugged and walked on past each other. It was great. But people in the rest of the world do not have this. And they really appreciate it. And it gives me a chance to remember how lucky I am, how lucky we all are here. Mm. What a deep talent pool we have and how music is just taken for granted and what a gift it is.
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1: 6:50 a.m. WSM Nashville's country legend. Kix Brooks and Ronnie Dunn's Red Dirt Road. They had red dirt where this guy grew. It's called clay. That's what it's called. That's Killer B.
21: Clay Aiken?
1: How are you?
21: Woohoo, good morning. It was 6:50 a.m. a little while ago.
1: Yes.
21: On the time, too. So That's like double 6:50 a.m.
1: You were at Zany's Comedy Show Place through the weekend.
21: That's right. Through Sunday, every night in a row, starting last night.
1: I was going to say, last night, I always like to ask you, because you normally come by the day after, you've warmed up or you've broken a sweat that first night. I mean, were you good? Were you on? Was the audience
21: great
1: with you?
21: I will have to say this, not to brag or nothing.
1: But go on.
21: But I'm thinking the phrase bone-crushing funny. That's what comes to my mind right this second.
1: Yes. Cool,
21: hip, funny, happy as I'll get out audience last night. Had a wonderful show, made up a lot of stuff, told a bunch of lies, just lied about a bunch of stuff, So, y'all, I'm an Eagle Scout. Woo! I know how to type. Woo! So, I can paint good. Woo! So, had an absolute ball last night. I'm trying to cheer myself up because last week I participated in the Country Goes Hunting Turkey Hunt hosted by Rhett Aiken. It's going to be on like four or five different networks, a bunch of country music celebrities and myself and two UFC fighters. I went to the woods outside of Dothan, Alabama and turkey hunted, and I did not kill a turkey. Evidently, I am turkey repellent. Oh. But I'm funny as I'll get out with the gun. Dressed up like a bush sitting in poison ivy, I am hurting funny. But Jeff Bates killed a turkey. Both the singers from Low Cash Cowboy killed a turkey. Lori Morgan killed a turkey. The girl from the radio station in Dothan killed a turkey. I didn't kill a turkey, so now they're making fun of me. First they hassle me. You got the wrong choke tube in your gun barrel. I've got what? The wrong choke tube in your gun barrel. So evidently the little choke tube is wrong in my gun barrel. So I think that, I think I could call the Johnny Cochran Law Firm and just get a suit going already just for mental harassment and haranguing.
6: If the tube does not fit, you must acquit.
21: That's right. Yeah. So I might make a little cash out of that. But check your local listings. Country Goes Hunting. It's a big charity.
6: I just want to know what Lori Morgan wore to the woods.
21: Lori Morgan wore a dress like they wear on Dancing with the Stars. Not the one the peg-legged lady wore last year, but fluffy one.
6: Don't call her peg-legged. What if that were you? What if that were your wife? What if that were your daughter?
21: I would rather they said a prosthetic device. I really would. Yeah. And you know what? And I appreciate you pointing that out to me. You know what I mean? Because right now, I feel better about me having turned over a new leaf. You know, if Captain Ahab walked in here right now, I wouldn't even call him Peg Leg. Because I have learned my lesson. He was on Moby Dick. He got his
6: I know exactly who he is.
21: He got his leg chopped off by a big old whale.
6: Richard Thomas, WSM Flight 650, Nashville's only airborne look at track. Killer Bees is at Zany's through the weekend.
21: Oh, yeah, that's me.
0: She's mean to Paul McCartney, though. I think you'd call her Peg Leg. It's okay.
21: She's rich Peg Leg. Yeah. Golden peg on her leg. Hey, that'd be a song.
6: Richard Thomas is in WSM Flight 650 and hopefully can... He's a bad influence on you.
0: He is.
6: You killer beast.
0: I know. Yeah.
6: Charlie,
0: yeah.
6: You know what? Charlie starts giggling and laughing just because things sound funny. When you said choke tube, he has no idea what that means.
0: I don't. But
6: doesn't own a gun.
0: But it sounds funny, just though.
6: The fact you said, he started giggling and I thought, he doesn't have the first notion.
0: I could take
6: him to Freedman's Army Navy outdoor and say, Find a choke tube in here, Charlie.
0: No, but the great thing is, Bees had the choke tube in his hand. He don't know what it is either.
21: Well, he's in it. He knows already in it. And somebody just looked in the end like there's hunting a clog in a pipe. And wait a minute. That ain't the right choke tube. There's three notches in this and should be four.
6: And only Red Akins is man enough to look down the barrel of Bees' gun to do that. You know what I'm saying?
20: We honor a voice that helped define this radio station, Bill Cody. Thank you, Bill.
7: WSM, Bill Cody, The Morning Crew, and Reba McEntire along this morning. Can we talk to you about October 25th?
3: Love to.
7: Now, the rumor has it, no pun intended, Reba.
3: Yeah, that's true.
7: That Municipal Auditorium is the only place big enough in this town to house your stage and close. Is this true?
3: That's true.
7: Okay, enough said.
3: No, really? You know, we haven't played Nashville in a couple of years, and we're really excited about coming back in playing at the Municipal Auditorium and showing Nashville what we've been up to for the last couple of years. And it's inside, and our brand new stage and our new... See, here we go back to new again. a new stage, new costumes, new hairdo. Everything's going to be on stage October the 25th there in Nashville.
7: And Billy Dean and Linda Davis are going to open.
3: Absolutely.
7: Is that
3: correct? No. Ooh, now, if you don't want to come look at me... Come look at Linda and Billy. That's a sight for sore eyes, I promise you.
7: Come look at Linda and Billy. Reba does. That's quite a good one.
22: Well, I love your new album. We got an opportunity to be able to listen to that, and it is just incredible.
3: Oh, thanks. Yeah, it'll be out around November the 5th. The single's already out. Y'all already played it, so I appreciate that very much. But I hope folks like it. It's a very uplifting album. It was fun to do. It's fun to listen to still, and I just hope everybody likes it.
22: My favorite's the title cut.
3: Oh, thank you. Isn't that sad? Now, see, that's about. There's two sad songs on the album, and we had to title the album the saddest song. But it is. It's so sad. Like you're in a relationship, and then you see somebody else. Well, what if it's you? And it's kind of like, well, that's a confusing way to be.
20: WSM.
6: All right, Steve Warner continues. Email us, if you would, bill@wsmonline.com. Bill, you guys are my favorite radio station. I promote you all the time from the bandstand. Please tell Steve Warner that the next time he's in Honolulu, he's more than welcome to sit in with the Geezers. We won't ask him to lower his standards too far. Keep up the great music, and thanks. Don writing to us from Hawaii this morning.
10: I'm going to take him up on that, because I'd love to, man.
6: Dan in Leesburg, Virginia, a big fan of I Got Dreams, says the guitar work on that song rocks.
10: Cool.
6: I am Daniel Wilson from Russell Springs, Kentucky, home of Roy and Eileen Warner, Steve's parents and my friends.
10: I've heard of them.
6: I sure do enjoy the interview. Eileen can cook as good as Steve can play. I've eaten there many times.
10: Who is that?
6: This is from Daniel. Dan Hubbard?
10: Yep, I know Dan. Yep. Hey, and don't be speeding on Steve Warner Drive either, boy.
6: Really?
10: Don't be
6: speeding. Two lane or four lane?
10: It's two. Don't be speeding on my road.
6: You sound disappointed. It's only two lane.
10: Well, I'm working up to that. You keep working at this thing.
6: Tell Steve he should mention a TK story.
10: No, he
6: can't. Now, there's somebody who knows you.
10: Not on air, buddy. Not on air.
6: Oh, man. And just a lot of folks who've got some pictures of your Walk of Fame, signing autographs on the Walk of Fame when you got your star.
10: Absolutely. That was a nice day. You were out there with me, too, Bill. That was cool.
6: And you had a surprise guest.
10: Yeah, GB.
6: I was in on the power play.
10: You were. Garth came in. GB came in. And I felt something whizzing around my little. I thought I was like a bee or something. Garth snuck up behind me.
6: As I recall, Garth had called you earlier in the week and said, hey, why don't you and Karen come out and visit us in Oklahoma this weekend? Knowing full well he was coming.
10: He's tricky like that.
6: But he wanted to see how you were going to react. Steve, being so modest, because Garth told me this later, said, no, man, we're busy this weekend. Never once did you mention to him what was happening in your life.
10: Well, you know, you don't go, oh, yeah, I'm really hot. I'm hot stuff, dude. Yeah, so, you can't really do that.
6: That was really special, though.
10: Oh, that was sweet, wasn't it?
6: Yeah.
10: I thought the email I got from Rick Carnes was cool that day, too. My buddy Rick, who I ride a lot with, and we wrote Long Neck Bottle together and other things. But Rick, he said, congratulations on your walkway of fame, Steve. Now, all those people that you walked on, the little people you walked on to get here, they can return the favor forever, you know.
20: Bill Cody didn't just host a show. He carried a legacy. One song, one story, one morning at a time. Because of Bill Cody, this music, this tradition, this station matters. This is WSM, remembering Bill Cody.
6: We welcome Kathy Mateo to 650 AM WSM. Coffee, country, Bill Cody and Kathy Mateo with a brand new album that Marty Stewart produced called Coal. That speaks to the heartland of where this lady grew up. Cross Lanes, West Virginia. That's in the big middle of it, isn't it, Kathy?
5: Well, it is kind of. Cross Lanes was named for the stoplight, so we were very proud. It was pretty much the landmark where I'm from. So.
6: Now, what would be the population? I mean, on a bulging Saturday afternoon when everybody has returned for the weekend to visit mom and dad.
5: Well, it's, you know, Cross Lanes, they like to make it sound like it's the sticks, but basically it's the suburbs. I think it was much less when I grew up, but by the time I did Hee Haw in the 80s, I think when I got to Salute, my hometown, it was like 16,000.
6: Wow.
5: Yeah, it was pretty, we were rocking. I mean, I think there's two stoplights now. And, you know, that's maybe three. So it's kind of, and a dog track and, you know, some other things we don't want to talk about going on.
6: I'm sure you have a super Walmart by now, don't you?
5: We do, unfortunately. Yeah. There is a super Walmart in Cross Lanes.
6: Oh, Kathy is here to talk about the album, certainly, but closer to us, the Nashville Clean Water Project at Percy Priest Lake and your part in that. Tell us what's going on.
5: Well, there's a big cleanup that Team Green is doing, and you can show up and volunteer, and it's a really cool thing. They'll take you out on a boat to some piece of the cove or some island that needs to just have trash picked up and stuff.
6: Mm-hmm.
5: And then afterwards, there's a big gathering on the beach, and I'm going to sing, and I think there's going to be a bunch of other stuff going on. And I'm going to go volunteer for the 3 hours before a thing and go pick up trash and stuff. I've spent lots and lots of time on Percy Priest, and it is an incredible thing to have in our backyard, you know, and it's just beautiful out there.
6: Did your involvement with this, I'm guessing, came from your Al Gore connection? And I'd like for you to back up for a little bit for people who don't know how, and I know you've always been environmentally aware and conscious and involved, but Al Gore's Inconvenient Truth really changed a lot of things for you.
5: Well, yeah. I mean, like everybody, I thought, oh, the environment is a good thing. We should pay attention to the environment. And that was about it. But in 2006, in January, I got to see him give that slideshow at Vanderbilt. Mm-hmm. And there were people who were aware of it. I didn't know what he'd been doing. And I tell you, you know, there was so much information in it, so succinctly put, that it really made a sea change in me. And I then trained with him that fall in the first class for a group called the Climate Project, which is just a volunteer service project to sort of give that slideshow on a grassroots level to anyone who will listen. And have been part of that for a couple years now almost. And And that just sort of, you know, shifted things for me, and I just started saying, what can I do?
6: We're going to come back with Kathy Mattea, feature work from her album, Coal, which Marty Stewart produced. Talk a little about that, too. Kathy continues on 650 AM WSM. This is Nashville's Country Legend.
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9: 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Like Coach Abe Lemons used to tell me, go ahead, son, you pour me a while, and I'll pour you a while. 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
6: It's 15 years of Coffee Country and Cody. Good morning. 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Welcome to the 30th anniversary edition of Coffee Country and Cody. On a day just like today in Nashville, Tennessee, 30 years ago, I got out of my pickup truck and made that walk up to the Magnolia entrance of the Gaylord Opryland Resort Convention Center, and my dream had come true to make it to WSM, the Grand Ole Opry. I was 35 years old, and I've been here 30 years today.
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26: NBC News Radio, I'm Lisa Taylor. Israel and Hezbollah have renewed their ceasefire agreement after mediation efforts by the U.S. and Iran. This comes after the two sides traded attacks overnight and tested the strength of the U.S.-Iran deal that was signed by President Trump earlier this week. Israeli Prime Minister Benjamin Netanyahu had said Friday that his country would exact a very heavy price from Hezbollah for the deaths of the four Israeli soldiers it claimed were killed by the militant group. President Trump is unveiling the new Air Force One he got from Qatar. Trump's new plane is meant to bridge a two-year gap while Boeing modifies two new 747s that will eventually become the new Air Force One planes. Forecasters say there's a good chance of severe thunderstorms this weekend from Missouri to Wyoming, with the most intense weather in parts of Kansas and Nebraska. The storms are capable of producing large hail, damaging winds, and possible tornadoes. Sunday, the storms will move eastward through Missouri and into Kentucky and southern Illinois. Lisa Taylor, NBC News Radio.
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6: While Mel Tillis, Bobby Bear, and Gary Schiebler de-tick each other this morning, it's a Tennessee tradition on 650 AM WSM. If you guys could stop long enough to visit with us there, it'd be...
17: I got ticks and chiggers, too.
6: Why do chiggers always wind up down there, Mel?
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27: That's not chiggers.
20: Gone from the studio, forever part of the station. Thank you, Bill.
6: This is The Legend, 650 AM WSM. You recognize this fellow who just eased in here?
27: I've never seen him before in my life.
6: That is the mysterious Walter Ralph Emery, a fellow member of the Country Music Hall of Fame.
27: I've sat across a few microphones from Ralph Emery.
28: Yes,
27: how are
28: you,
27: Ralph?
28: Have. Do you know who else went on to the Grand Ole Opry stage? It was 61, wasn't it?
27: Mm-hmm.
28: It was me.
27: Oh, really?
28: I was added to the announcing staff in 61.
27: And you did the Opry as an announcer on the stage quite a while.
28: I did it for about 3-4 years.
27: Yeah. Were you there the night I joined, or do you remember?
28: I don't remember.
27: Yeah, it was a pretty insignificant night.
28: No, I barely remember it myself. I would say that. I remember your early records.
27: I'm glad to forget those.
6: In 61, it was Po' Folks, wasn't it, Bill? Mm-hmm. Wasn't that the one that you actually were enjoying chart success with, or probably the biggest thing of the year?
27: That's the one that got me invited to become an Opry member. Yeah, sure was.
28: Odd Devine, I guess.
27: Odd Devine had gone down to the Gulf of Mexico on a fishing trip. And we were booked into the auditorium in Panama City. Me and it was either Farron Young or Ferlin Husky. I forget. May have been both of them because I toured with them so much back in those days. And we were doing a show on Saturday night at the Panama City Auditorium. We did not know it, but Ott Devine had come in off of the water long enough to catch our show. He was sitting in the audience, and we did not know it until intermission. And I should mention
28: he was at that time was the director of the Opry.
27: Yes, he was. He was the manager director of the Grand Ole Opry in those days. And it was one of those wonderful magic nights. I was on just before intermission, and I sang Po' Folks, and we got 2 or 3 encores, and it was just one of those incredible nights. And Ott came backstage, and he came up to me and congratulated me, and he said, you're going to be hearing from me. He called me a few days later and asked me if I'd like to become a member.
28: And you said?
27: You know what? You know, I almost didn't answer the phone. The phone rang. I was watching the All-Star Baseball game on television. And I thought, who would be calling me in the middle of the All-Star game? I'm not going to answer. And it was Ott Devine calling to ask me if I'd like to join the Grand Ole Opry. I am so glad I answered the phone.
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6: In the studio this morning, Earlene Mandrell. Let me tell you where you can find out more about the Nashville Palace and this dinner series that she is kicking off. Earlene, Irlene, Mandrell.com on the web. Nashville Palace Dinner Show that starts this Friday and continues just about every Friday and Saturday from now until September. Have you ever been at home one stretch this long in your life?
2: I love it. Now, there's a couple times during the week. This is great because I can go out of town and they'll get me back quick enough to be at the Palace. So I like that.
6: I was thinking your kids are going, Ma, don't you have somewhere you could be going or something you could be doing?
2: It's
6: going
2: to be like that, you know? It is.
6: Tell me about the shooting side of your life and the outdoor celebrity that you enjoy.
2: And I have to do this. It's such a long story. I'm going to try to make it quick.
6: Okay.
2: You know, because my dad was a policeman. All of us used to shoot or just, you know, tin cans or whatever growing up and shoot to protect yourself. And now here, quite a few years ago, Louise started a shoot for the Boy Scouts with sporting clays and shotgun. And I got involved in Barbara and the whole family shoots. And so I started a shoot that I have now this year to be the end of June in Pennsylvania. It's also for Boy Scouts and Wish Upon a Star. Then I got involved with hunting. I'm an animal lover, but you learn about the conservation and you get involved, you know?
6: Mm-hmm.
2: So I don't know. I've gone to Africa a couple times. I'm with Smith and Wesson. I got a brown bear in Alaska last year, and they're looking at going back to Alaska, and I won't say who, but I'm looking at maybe getting to hunt with a politician that I'm very fond of that lives in Alaska. So I'm hoping that works out for caribou.
6: Oh, how about that?
2: So it's pretty exciting.
6: You better get in before Hank Jr. does, is all I'm going to say.
2: I know.
6: I think he's got a crush.
2: He'll try to steal my glory there. I just think she's incredible.
20: WSM.
6: Our guest is Jimmy McDonough. He's the author of the new book on Tammy Wynette's life, Tammy Wynette, Tragic Country Queen. Virginia's in the House is how you start the book, and you've got a quote from Tammy right there at the beginning. I believe you have to live the songs. And boy, just what we played. If you want them painted up, powdered up, then you're going to be glad because your good girl's going to go bad. She knew both sides, the good girl and the bad girl side of that story, didn't she?
4: Yeah, dig that. She sure did. And it's funny you picked that quote because this book is really about the people, your old-time hardcore country people who lived every last drop of the songs. And, of course, not only do you have Tammy in here, but you got the possum. And he's my role model in life, Bill. I'm sure I'm not alone in that. And I talked to him for the book, and there's a whole ton of information about Jones and Tammy in this book. And hopefully the fans will get a kick out of it.
6: Virginia Wynette Pugh, am I right?
4: That is correct.
6: Out of Alabama, beauty shop. You mentioned a beautician by trade.
4: Yes, that's right.
6: So how did she become this tragic queen of country music? Where was the transition from that to the music industry for her?
4: Well, boy, she sang a lot in church, you know, and started there, and then migrated over to Birmingham, where she was on this great show, the Country Boy Eddie Show, which is a whole story unto itself in the book. And at the time she was pregnant with her daughter Tina, she sang Sweet Dreams that could only

0: he could hear Tammy singing this song. And boy, I don't know about you, Bill, but as far as the debut record, they don't get any better than Apartment Number 9.
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2: 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And you can volunteer for the whole day or choose a 3-hour block and register online at that website. You and Marty Stewart, you've known each other a long time, I would think, Kathy. The first time you've had a chance to work together was on this new album, Cole, or not?
3: Yes. I mean, you know, we've sort of done little projects that were group things where we both kind of showed up, and we'd get to visit for a few minutes backstage. And, you know, Marty, you meet Marty for 5 minutes, and you feel like you've known him your whole life. But this was the first thing where, you know, we had really focused in on a project together. And I'm telling you, you know, just when he said yes, the fact that he thought this project was a good idea and thought I had the faith that I could pull it off and to the point where he'd want to put his name on it was just a great gift for me.
2: How close was your family to the mining industry?
3: My grandfathers were both miners. Both my parents grew up in coal camps. I have lots of uncles who worked in the mines, and my dad was the first one in his generation to get out of the mines. My mom worked for the UMW when she was young, and I have a brother who still works for one of the coal companies. He's a river guy. He dispatches the barges that send the coal up and down the river to the power plants.
2: Now, who are these pictures that we see in here of these rugged miners? Are these both family members?
3: They're both my grandfathers. The first, the close-up is my mom's dad, and he died before I was born. And then there's a group picture, and the guy with the little mustache is my second from the left in the second row. That's my Italian immigrant grandfather. Wow. And interestingly, that picture is a long, skinny picture that hangs on my wall. And in doing research, it's a historical picture that this guy went around the coal fields from the 20s through the 40s with a special camera taking these long, skinny group pictures of all the miners. And I found him, you know, archived just researching around whether this guy had taken this picture. I found it in the research.
2: Now, you had a chance, after you and I visited recently on the Master Series on GAC on Great American Country, you were headed to a coal mine for a little exploration.
3: Yeah.
2: Your first opportunity, having grown up in the heart of the mining industry, your first chance to go beneath the earth. Tell me about it.
3: It was amazing. We went into a Consol mine. Consol is a big company out of Pittsburgh. And there, it was probably the safest coal mine on the planet. They had lots of redundant systems. We went down 1,000 feet in an elevator shaft. Then we got on a little thing called a man trip, which is a little low-riding bus-like thing that rides on railroad tracks.
2: Uh-huh.
3: And we rode for about 2 miles. It took us about 20 or 30 minutes.
2: Well, so you go down in the earth 1,000 feet, and then you're going sideways in the earth a couple of miles.
3: Yeah, and sometimes you can go up to 10 miles under the ground.
2: Were you claustrophobic?
3: No, not at all.
2: Well, what was it like? Well, I mean, it
3: was well-ventilated. It was cool. It was not damp. There's this stuff on the ground called gob in some places, which is sort of damp and sticky cold dust and rock and just the stuff that accumulates, and sometimes you have to walk through that. But it was remarkably comfortable. This was hot, what they call high coal, not low coal. Low coal is coal you can't stand up in.
2: Oh, okay.
3: This was 6 feet. The ceilings were 6 feet and sometimes a little higher. And all the walls are sprayed with rock dust because rock is heavier than coal, and it will kind of hold the coal dust down.
2: Hmm.
3: So all the walls were sort of light gray instead of black, but you could, you know, you'd break through into seams of coal, and it was just pitch black and shiny, and it would shear up. They let me mine. I mined about 200 tons of coal in 5 minutes.
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4: Killer bees!
5: Woohoo! I'd like to shout out real quick to people all over the world that are watching us as we stream through the internet. Did I say that correctly?
2: Well, they're not watching us. They're listening to us.
5: Oh, that too.
2: Yeah.
5: Hey, everybody, Mobile, where I live, y'all. Mobile's getting kind of uppity. We now have a paparazzi in Mobile. We've got one. He uses the Etch-a-Sketch, which is cool, because if you can make him chase you, it erases your picture.
2: See? What is Mobile's nickname?

0: What is it known for? I mean, I realize it's a South Alabama city. It's on the coast.
1: It's got kind of a long nickname. It's the city that give up the gambling boats that Biloxi got. That's kind of...
0: And next door in Mississippi.
1: Yeah, yeah. Okay. Well, sure, we just call it Damn It for sure. That's what we do. So, but it's nice. It's real nice. School system's nice. I'll say that. School system's nice. I will say that.
0: So. I always wonder on things like...
1: It might be called a port city. They may call it that.
0: Are you on the ocean or just on the bay?
1: Yeah, we are on... Part of it's on the bay, and part of it is on the Gulf of Mexico.
0: Well, make up your mind.
1: So, I live by the airport. I'm not near either of them. Mm-hmm. I'm in a part of town that's on the map. It's called Floodplain. You know, land's cheap, but the kids stay muddy all the time. Get dark clothes because it don't show dirt as good. Right.
0: Economic news.
1: Yes.
0: People defaulting on their mortgages, talking about buying your home in the floodplain.
1: Right.
0: Should the government bail them out? What is Killer Bee's economist?
1: Here's what is sad to me. It looks like in order for America to do better, the government is going to have to step in and take more control. And I'm not for that. I don't like government being in charge and bailing people out and all that. But people aren't doing right. Now, everybody that's offended by me saying that, we're the ones that are doing right. I'm not talking about y'all. But that's why we had to have seatbelt laws, because people wouldn't buckle their seatbelts, you know, and that's why they try to quit smoking, because people won't quit smoking on their own. So that's what's sad to me is people, there are so many people now that won't do right, you know, they won't sell good mortgages. I can see where some people got trapped or fast talked into getting some really bad deals.
0: But what about those who just can't keep a checkbook?
1: Well, the thing is, how do you weed them out? You know, I don't think they deserve to get bailed out if they've been blowing their money on malt duck or Coke 45 malt liquor or
0: tickets to see Killer Bees at Zany's.
1: Yeah, that stuff, earthy, fleshy stuff, you know.
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1: Very well said, my friend.
2: Thank you.
0: We're going to break.
1: And I don't like politics. I think we should have a king that we elect, but we need a king that can just decree stuff. Gas is 2 cents a gallon. Thank you. And I don't mean that freaky guy from the Burger King commercial. He wigs me out.
2: Oh, isn't he crazy? He's out there tackling people in the NFL commercials.
1: Now he's the King 3000. He's robotic with jets in his butt. He floats around and stuff. Yeah. I'm just saying.
0: A king that we elect.
1: Well, yeah, you know, but it'd have to,
0: I'm just thinking that
1: had to be criteria. He'd have to be able to win a golf tournament and win Dancing with the Stars and win on Are You Smarter Than a Fifth Grader? See, if you add all that together.
3: That's the man right there. You know, or the woman.
1: Yeah. That the person.
0: Yes.
1: So I'm just thinking, and then they could just decree cool stuff for us.
0: We read a quote from Leonid Brezhnev, the former Soviet leader.
1: Is that the guy with the big birthmark of
0: Gorbachev. But Brezhnev said the only problem with democracy is
1: his head was like MapQuest. You ever notice that? I'm sorry, Bill.
0: No, Brezhnev said the only problem with democracy is that you don't know who's going to win.
4: Gone from the studio forever, part of the station. This is WSM, remembering Bill Cody.

0: Network with Rhonda Vincent and Gene Watson this morning in studio. Your money and my good looks on 650 AM WSM. And there it is. My sweet love ain't around. And the writer's credit goes to...
1: Hank.
0: Thank you for recording this. The Williams legacy needs the money.
2: Oh,
0: Hank Williams. Good morning to both of you.
1: Good morning, Bill.
0: And Rhonda.
2: Good morning.
0: You are off to the parade in a little bit.
2: I am.
0: I'm looking at your hair to make sure we get a picture
2: of
0: that.
2: Because
0: I don't know that you need to take your hair. What do you use? Spray? Some sort of?
2: Yes.
0: Yeah. You probably
2: big
0: need to take
2: sexy.
0: It. Big sexy. Oh, I know. Big sexy hair. It comes in that red can.
2: It is in the red can.
0: Yeah. Yeah. Gene, do you know big sexy hair?
1: No, but I will by the time she gets through.
2: That's right. Hey, he is big sexy. He is. Let me tell you, my Facebook has been burning up with Gene Watson is so sexy. I don't care much about Rhonda Vincent, but that Gene Watson is the sexiest man I know.
0: I was like this. I guess she's all right, but man, that Gene Watson.
1: Yeah, right.
2: It's on there from 2 days ago. Go check my Facebook.
0: You were at the, and Gene said something a minute ago that took me back. He said the service station, not the gas station. The service station.
1: That does take you back, don't it?
0: Now, if you want service now, you provide it yourself.
1: I was dreaming.
0: But yesterday, this is our CD of the week, Your Money and My Good Looks from Gene and Rhonda, Gene Watson and Rhonda Vincent. And we featured cuts every hour throughout the day from this. And you,
2: thank you so much.
0: He had a Gene Watson big sexy hair encounter at the service station.
1: I told her about it last night.
0: Oh, did you?
1: Yeah, we were at Ernest Tubbs last night at a listening party and autograph signing and all that. But I was doing my own service at the station yesterday. And this girl came up to me and asked who I was, of course, and said, oh, my God, said, I just heard you and Rhonda on WSM. And said, boy, I said, it's great. And she said, it's country.
0: Imagine that.
1: Yeah, we got a good one in there.
0: So what does the week hold for the two of you during the CMA Music Festival? I guess, Gene, you were here when they started doing the earliest, if not the earliest, certainly the earlier ones in this.
1: Yeah, the first one, if I'm not mistaken, the first fanfare down in the Coliseum.
0: A municipal auditorium.
1: Yeah, auditorium, yeah.
0: Yeah. Wow.
1: Yeah,
2: we're doing everything but sleeping together this week.
1: We're doing everything but sleeping, period.
2: Yeah, they got that right.
3: Hey, they will be first up, the first folks you see at our WSM Durango Boots Acoustic Corner Stage tomorrow at 11 a.m. They will kick it off from 11 to 11:30.
0: Here they are.
3: Joe Lamardi will be there.
0: This old boy and this old girl are singing country and western favorites. The WSM Durango Boots Stage, Rhonda Vincent, Gene Watson, new duets project, Your Money and My Good Look.
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0: They were smiling, they were gentle on my mind. 6:50 a.m. WSM. Glenn Campbell playing that, looking across the room at a smiling Steve Warner. And just you just kind of beaming, listening to that old song.
5: Oh, that's my man, Glenn.
0: Yeah.
5: I love Glenn Campbell.
0: One of the great players ever.
5: No question. I got to see him. I went down and hung out with him when he played the first. He did two Ryman shows, and I went to the first one and got to hang out with him a little bit and filmed a little piece for the documentary film they're doing on his last tour. So, hey, what an icon.
0: We know what Chet meant to you and the Nashville pick, but that West Coast sound, being part of that.
5: No question. The wrecking crew
0: out there, which was Nashville's equivalent of the A-team.
5: Yeah.
0: What did that mean to you as a young guitar player?
5: It meant a ton. I can't wait to go see this Bakersfield exhibit, by the way, at the Hall of Fame. But I used to look at all those. I knew as a young kid, I knew the difference between the Nashville records and the West Coast. I'd see the Ken Nelson, the Capitol records, and I'd get my records out and, just fantasize about being on the West Coast and recording out there. And, I did get to later, of course, in L.A., at Capitol in L.A., I got to record many years later, But boy, that's, I love the Nashville scene, but that West Coast stuff was so distinct. And
0: what was it just to a musician's ear? What was the difference? What is the difference?
5: The thing for me, Bill, was, as a young kid wanting to be a guitar player, dreaming of getting my hands on a Telecaster anytime I could. It was those twangy Telecasters, Roy Nichols and James Burton and those guys playing those twangy tellies and going, man, it was such a distinct style. And those, you know, those guys, those records would always have some kind of intro that the minute you heard that bending first note or two of the intro, you just go, oh, yeah, that's Buck Owens, or that's, you know, Rose Maddox or Gene Shepherd.
1: Don Rich.
5: Or, yeah, exactly. Uh-huh. Or Merle or, you know, Wynn Stewart. Or it was just that sound that you just go, holy cow, that's so distinct.
4: WSM remembers Bill Cody.
1: Garth Brooks. So if you had to pick a favorite classic song, what would it be?
6: Hands down, I've always said that He Stopped Loving Her Today was the greatest written country song ever. Bobby Braddock. But to tell you the truth, my favorite country song of all time, Cal Smith's Country Bumpkin. That's just classic for me.
1: Excellent choice.
4: Gone from the studio, forever part of the station. Thank you, Bill.
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14: A nice and quiet start to your Saturday. I'm WSMB4 First Alert Meteorologist Darius Mack. It's a little cloudy out there, but clouds will give way to more sunshine this afternoon. Plan for a seasonable and sunny day today as temperatures climb near 90.
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1: 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It's great to have you.
15: Thanks, Bill. It's always good to talk to you. Always good to hear you, man. You sound great coming across the airwaves, no doubt. And it's good to see you always. And, yeah, thanks for having me.
4: Gone from the studio, forever part of the station. Thank you, Bill.
16: Hey, Bill, this is Ricky Skaggs. Maybe you've heard of me. I just wanted to thank you for being such a great friend, and certainly thank you for all the great years, 50 great years at the Grand Ole Opry. You are a real pal. You're a real ambassador and a great, great songwriter, singer, and we just appreciate your heart for the old stuff and your openness to the new sounds and the new writers. You're just a great role model for so many, and we love you, and see you out there, CA.
17: Wow, what a nice... Y'all snuck around behind my back and got some of these, didn't you? That's very nice. Thank you.
1: I knew you'd particularly appreciate that Grandpa Jones reference there at the end, for those who knew and loved Grandpa Jones, CA. And
17: very few of us know what that's all about.
1: Come on in here. Ralph Emery joined us this morning as we celebrate 50 years of Bill Anderson at the Opry this
18: Grandpa
1: weekend.
18: Grandpa have a pen... He wore on his outfit
8: It was a C and an A.
17: Yeah, I think he did. Grandpa couldn't remember your name. He'd call everybody Otto Kruger.
18: Connie Smith said one night he turned to her and said, "There she is." She said, "In how many years had he introduced me?" Martha White. And I said, "What did you do, Connie?" She said, "I went on out there."
8: You know, I guess you mentioned Billy Grammer. There was a little package show that went out from Nashville with Grandpa, Mel Tillis, Billy Grammer. Billy, as you know, has had an eyesight problem for years. Grandpa said, "Well," he said, "Billy can't see, Mel can't talk, and I can't hear. It's going to take all three of us to get there."
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18: Got the big finish on there. Jada Dreyer on Confessions from 6:50 a.m. WSM. And in studio with us this morning, there's more at jadadreyer.com. And I know you got one of those names that's spelled differently than it sounds, and it gets misspelled a lot. So as important as that is on the internet, I'll spell it again. J-A-I. All you got to be is off by one letter, and you don't get there. J-A-I-D-A. Dreyer is D-R-E-Y-E-R.
20: You can thank my mama for that one.
18: So where did she come up with Jada?
20: Apparently, when she was living in Texas, before she had me, before we moved to Texas together, her hairdresser had a little girl, blonde hair, blue eyes, and was just this beautiful, awesome, crazy little hell on wheels child. And she said if she ever had a little girl, that she was going to name her Jada. And she obviously is a woman of her word, because she did.
18: Has a crush on Eddie Stubbs, I hear.
20: Yes, she does. Y'all, we've got to set my mom and Eddie up on a date. How do we make this happen?
18: Come on, y'all.
20: Eddie, if you're listening, you would love my mama. I'm not even kidding.
3: Well, I know
20: my mom. I know she's listening right now. She's going to slap my behind when I get home. But no, she does. Like, she has crushed on Eddie. I mean, since before we moved to Nashville. I mean, so it's like a legitimate crush. It's not like, you know, like...
18: Like moved stalking, to Nashville. Like it's stalking.
20: No.
18: But it's
20: but every
18: it's
20: time, because we were
18: that.
20: Talking about the, the what's it called? The tower that's close to
18: the
20: where
18: WSM
20: I live.
18: The WSM Tower mm-hmm. on Concord Road.
20: And I remember when the flood happened, were y'all broadcasting from there for
18: 6
20: a while?
18: 6 months.
20: Mm-hmm. Okay, yeah.
18: It seemed like
20: and
18: 6 years.
20: Every time we would drive by, she would see, and there would be like one car up on the hill, and she'd be like, "I wonder if that's Eddie's car. I wonder if Eddie's broadcasting. I wonder... Well, we better go listen.
18: Can I?
20: Oh, nope, it's not Eddie tonight. And she was so sad when I played the Opry, and he wasn't there.
18: She only got me.
20: I know, she was pretty happy to see you.
18: I am sorry to disappoint a man whom I cannot nor will I attempt to match. Edward, listen, Edward Lawrence Stubbs. That's for your mama, just
20: Edward
18: so she, I don't
20: Lawrence
18: know if she knew that before.
20: Stubbs.
19: WSM.
18: Good morning, Joan.
21: Good morning, good morning. And I just love hearing that. Who just said that she is my icon?
22: Oh, I said that.
21: I love to shop. Who is that?
22: I'm Lisa. Hi.
21: Hi, Lisa. Oh, good, Lisa. We can talk because I am into shopping and off of exercise.
22: Well, I have one quick question before you get to shopping. Honey, I have to know how big that engagement ring is for your wonderful husband.
21: It's great. He's not my husband yet. He's just my fiancé.
22: Okay.
21: And it's 24 carats. It's a great ring.
22: Oh.
21: It's a great ring.
22: I love it.
23: So if this thing doesn't work out, is it that girl thing? Do you give him the ring back or do you keep it?
21: Are you out of your mind? Are you crazy? Too much Nashville sun on your head.
22: Go, girl.
21: Oh. I got the ring and that's it. That ring went in the vault so fast. He's never seen it again.
23: Listen, they call you the
21: Even
23: hardest.
21: Though we broke up because I don't wear the ring. It's in the vault.
23: John,
21: Mark,
23: they call you the
21: hardest
23: working woman in the business, in show business, mm-hmm. or in business for that matter. Comedian.
21: Yeah, you have to work.
23: Author.
21: Our business, if you don't work, you're dead. You're out of the business.
23: Yeah. And the video is the new word.
21: The
23: Shopping
21: video.
23: For fitness.
21: Did you see, we just got the greatest reviews. Entertainment Weekly just called us video pick, and Billboard just said hilarious, hilarious, hilarious. It's the funniest video.
23: Now, this is not serious workout
21: videos.
23: Are you
21: out of your mind? This is against all those stupid, boring abs of steel, buns of iron, breasts of melon. I don't know. It's against all that. It's against all those little bimbos who show you the exercises. It's how to have fun in a mall and get a little exercise so you don't feel guilty. We have a great diet in there. Only eat half of what you're served so you don't feel guilty. Uh-huh. And that's very easy because when you sit down for lunch, just order 2 hamburgers. So everybody say 2 hamburgers, double fries. There you are. You'll eat half. You feel great. And the whole thing is just a big, funny spoof. And it's doing very, very well.
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23: 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You want to do it live?
2: Sure, we can do it live. It's higher than a dog whistle, but if I can do it, it's early in the morning. But
23: I've never heard that. That's what a great description for a song.
2: I'll try it here.
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0: My, my, my. 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
1: Thank you.
2: WSM.
0: With his new work, Broken Freedom Song, Kris Kristofferson. Welcome. Good to have you in Nashville.
3: Oh, man, it's good to be back there.
0: Well, when I say that, the memories must just all of a sudden start rolling. It's like the films that you've been in through the years. All of a sudden, scenes from a land long ago and far away start to be recreated, I would think.
3: Well, Nashville's a special place for me because I always felt like it saved my life. Got out of the Army and went there to be a songwriter. It just turned my whole life around.
0: Now, there are other people who would say that it may have come close to ruining their lives along the way, coming to this town to try to make it.
3: Nashville?
0: Yeah.
3: Oh, God. I tell you what, Bill, I was so in love with that, with the whole music life there. You know, everybody that I was hanging around with just was doing it all for the sake of the song, you know. And it was a pretty magic time.
0: We're going to share some of those memories along the way here, but in talking about Broken Freedom Song live from San Francisco, this new work kind of happened by accident, didn't it? I mean, you hadn't set out to produce an album and release one, had you?
3: No, I was doing the concert. In fact, it was the only one I did last summer. The only reason it was recorded was there was a guy there, Alan Abraham, was taping it for Bread and Roses, because I was gonna donate a song to their an album they had. You know, and the Bread and Roses is an organization that looks out for the institutionalized people in prisons and in hospitals, set up by Joan Baez and her sister Mimi Farina. Mimi just died last year. Alan sent me the tape of the whole show, and my wife thought it sounded good enough to, you know, make a record out of it.
0: Kris Kristofferson is our special guest. For folks maybe haven't heard the album yet, or they've heard a cut or two off of Broken Freedom Song, obviously a live performance is going to be somewhat different than a studio album would be.
3: Yeah.
0: What would you want people to know about this collection of, what is it, about 15 songs you've got on?
3: Yeah, it's 15 of them. Some of them old and some of them new. And the old ones, really, most of them weren't the ones that got, you know, recorded by a bunch of people. The biggest difference from a studio album was there's only three musicians, you know, me and Stephen Bruton, Keith Carver on bass. It seemed to work. The stripped down sort of arrangements of the songs put kind of a focus on the songs themselves, you know.
0: I think it's interesting you did this at the Gershwin Theater there at San Francisco State University. You think there will be a generation of people, generations plural, who will look back on the music of Kris Kristofferson, what you've given us, what you've written, and put you in the same category with someone like a Gershwin?
3: Huh? Well, listen, I'm grateful if anybody just remembers that I'm a songwriter at all.
2: 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The stories will keep being told. Because the legacy of Bill Cody lives on at WSM.
0: Gone for Good, 6:50 a.m. WSM with our guests in studio this morning. 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Gene Watson and Rhonda Vincent. Yeah, you have to put, there's a pause.
4: It'll keep playing.
0: There's a pause mechanism on there.
4: Yeah,
0: I've seen it. Yeah. It's like two bars, and you have to engage that at the end of the play cycle, or it'll go right to the next one. Not that we shouldn't. Rhonda said she'd stay if we'd play the whole album again today like we did yesterday.
5: I will. Indeed. You know, I'm just with the parade, Music City Roots, but I'm here for you.
0: Now, you have host experience here on WSM,
5: having
0: your own show as a part of what we do at 2 o'clock, where we have featured artists come in.
5: The last Thursday of every month.
0: Was that the first time you had done anything
5: that?
0: That
5: was my fourth show. Was on in April. April, yeah.
0: But you had not done it previously. I mean, you had not had a radio show anywhere in your background.
5: You know, yes.
0: Did you?
5: When I got married, my husband said, we've got to... He didn't feel like I could talk, and I wouldn't talk. I was just quiet. I would have just sat here and nodded my head when you asked me questions. Mm-hmm. And he said, we're going to get you a radio show, and you're going to learn how to talk. And so he went and bought time on our local radio station, KIRX. And
0: where is KIRX?
5: It's in Kirksville, Missouri.
0: Okay.
5: And he, I was so nervous, and I said, hello, I'm Rhonda Vincent. You are listening to my bluegrass show. Literally. And now he regrets the day that he did that. Right, Gene?
1: Gene, do you have a... Have you...
4: He taught her well.
1: Maybe she was just a quick learner, you think?
4: Once she caught on, boy.
1: Once she caught on, she caught up. Yes, sir. Now, have you ever had any host experience like early in your career? It was always in the body shop for you, wasn't it?
4: Yeah, just body hammers and stuff. Yeah. I've just been a guest host before. Never my own thing.
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1: See, Warner, we go back so far. All we used to have to say was the call letters.
6: That's all you had to
1: do. You could never say them enough.
6: That's back now, around the time I fell over on your show on that chair. Remember out there at the fairgrounds?
1: Live on TNN.
6: That was television,
1: sitting in two
6: baby.
1: Directors' chairs, and Steve's collapsed. And he caught himself somehow like a cat. Caught himself and never missed a beat.
6: If Calipari had seen that, he would have had me up there, right?
1: You'd been point guard for the Kentucky Wildcats.
6: I couldn't do that right now, Bill.
1: If it happens this morning, he's going down.
6: Yeah, just you know, it's over.
1: What do you think about the Kentucky Wildcats? I know you love them.
6: Man, that's my team, you know, and I was sort of tossed, you know, I'm born in Indiana, but I always got that. If Kentucky and Indiana ever go head-to-head, my buddies always kind of razz me a little because I'm from there, but I'm a Kentucky fan. And boy, they look fantastic. I mean, what a coach and what a team. It's amazing to me that, like last year, Calipari lost a bunch of his freshmen and sophomores that go right to the NBA, and then he just reloads and comes right back, and here he is. I mean, what a team. In my mind, of course, I'm a little prejudiced here, but it's their year, it seems like, you know, and I'll second what Sir Charles is saying. You know, it just seems like their year.
1: Charles,
6: you know?
1: Barkley, who can beat Kentucky? The Toronto Raptors.
6: I like Charles. He'll be talking about somebody that's not doing so well. He's terrible.
1: Terrible.
6: He's just terrible.
1: And Steve Warner and the band, one of the great things you guys used to do out on tour to break the monotony was get together with a local radio station and play Shirts and Skins basketball. They'd get a gym someplace.
6: Oh, man, every day. When I would do Shirts and Skins, that would never happen now. But
1: you would be a shirt these days.
6: Oh, yeah, no question. We'll be shirts. I'd look at my guys who, yeah, and they'll be shirts too. So, you know.
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7: Hi, WSM. Got a Bell South caller on the phone.
8: Hi. Can I speak to Kenny?
9: You're speaking to him.
8: Oh, my God. Kenny, I met you about a year ago. You come in Kinko's to get your fan club things, your fan club cards made.
7: Let me ask you something. Are you just a little nervous, maybe?
8: Man, I am about to die. But I met you at Kinko's. You come in to get your fan club done. You probably remember me. I was the brown-headed lady that went crazy behind the counter.
9: Yep.
8: And I was like, oh, my God, oh, my God, oh, my God. And you grabbed my hand.
9: Wait, you were how?
8: Huh?
9: You were how?
8: Do what?
1: How did you act?
9: How'd you act?
8: I was like, oh, my God, oh, my God, oh, my God. And he grabbed my hand and tried to calm me down.
7: You remember her, Kenny. She was the one that acted like a chihuahua when you got there.
9: Yeah, I remember.
8: Well, you told me you would bring me a picture back, and you didn't. But you did come back, man, which I was just...
9: Okay. I'll send you a picture.
8: Well, hold on a minute.
9: Okay.
8: Now,
9: I'm sorry.
8: Society.
9: Okay.
8: Do
9: what?
8: Are you listening to me?
9: I'm listening, I swear.
8: I work for the American Cancer Society on Charlotte Pike.
9: Uh-huh.
8: I want you to bring me a picture by today.
9: American Cancer Society.
8: On Charlotte Pike.
7: I'll tell you what you do. You hang on off the air. We're going to get some information from you.
8: Okay.
7: All right.
9: Okay. You hang on. Don't hang up.
7: What's your name? What's your name again?
8: My name is Ray.
7: All right. Well, thank you for calling. Hang on.
8: Okay.
7: Don't hang up.
2: WSM.
1: Chris Christopherson. I'll just throw out the titles, and you just share what comes to mind as you recollect writing it and how it came to be recorded by a particular artist.
3: Okay.
1: For the Good Time.
3: Well, I tell you, that's interesting. The first time it was recorded was before Ray cut it. They wouldn't play it on the country station because they thought it was too dirty. The lines about the hold your warm and tender body next to mine, but luckily for me, Ray Price cut it, and it was a wonderful record. I knew when he cut it, it was going to be a hit.
7: Did you hear that arrangement when you wrote it, that big production that has become such a classic?
3: No. Don Law at the time was experimenting with putting a, he had a whole like orchestra behind Ray. I wasn't still a janitor at Columbia, but I still knew enough people that I could get in and see everything. I remember somebody coming and telling me, you know, I think they're cutting your song over there. And it wasn't supposed to be the A side, but it turned out that way.
7: Did For the Good Times and Help Me Make It Through the Night, didn't they get cut very close to each other? As I recall, you had gone through this long, long dry spell, and then all of a sudden when it happened all at once.
3: Well, I tell you, there were about four that happened right at once. You know, Sammy Smith cut Help Me Make It Through the Night about the, it was all right when Johnny Cash had that television show.
7: Mm-hmm.
3: You know, that was so important to bring in a whole new audience to country music. And John cut Sunday Morning Coming Down, and Roger Miller, who was there on his show, cut Bobby McGee.
7: Mm.
3: And so all four of them seemed to hit right at once. And I never had to go to work again.
2: WSM.
7: You feel better over there?
6: It's like the anthem for all only children. I want to talk about me. I love it.
7: Bobby Braddock, he wrote it. He wrote Time Marches On before that and so many other things, you know. He stopped loving her today. D-I-V-O-R-C-E, Golden Ring. People are crazy. And the list goes on. Bobby Braddock,
10: good morning,
7: a life
10: Bill.
7: On Nashville's Music Row. Good to see you, buddy.
10: Good to see you, and happy birthday to WSM.
7: 90 years.
10: 90 years, yeah.
7: Now, as a kid down there in Auburndale, which was the title of your first book, your home in, look at the map there, it says Auburndale for some of you, but Auburndale.
10: That's a local redneck pronunciation.
7: That's the way the locals say it. That's the way it's supposed to be said. That's what I was always told. You say it like the people who live there say it. Auburndale in Florida, Central Florida. Is that Polk County?
10: Polk County it is.
7: Yeah. We've got a Facebook fan of the day from Polk County, from Mulberry, Florida.
10: Mulberry, oh yeah, that's phosphate country around there.
7: Yeah, that's James Bob Carter, who's our Facebook fan of the day today from down where...
10: Good for James.
7: Near where Bobby grew up. So it was WSM in our 90th year, in the early part of your life, WSM radio and the Grand Ole Opry, something that was just a regular part of it?
10: It was a big deal. It was, yes. And when I was in high school, I had this little plastic red radio next to my bed, and I turned the volume down so I wouldn't get in trouble, and put it under my covers and listened to Ralph Emery on the Opry Star Spotlight every night.
7: You remember any of the guests come to mind, any particular moment or an interview that sticks out?
10: One that he married, Skeeter Davis, heard the whole courtship, you know, on the radio.
7: I think Bobby's the first one to ever share that with him.
10: Wilburn Brothers, Marty Robbins, who I eventually worked for, was his piano player. And I loved it when Marty would come in. Ralph had this grand piano there, and Marty would sit down at the piano and start singing songs, and people from the whole eastern half of the United States calling in, making requests. I used to love that. Ralph's show was sort of like the country radio version of what would have become The Tonight Show. It was that kind of show. It was star-studded, and a lot of records, you heard them first, you know, when Ralph played them, you know.
7: Well, Marty Robbins, you mentioned, I wanted to start. We take a break, come back. Bobby Braddock's book, A Life on Nashville's Music Row. And I'm going to read a little something and have Bobby pick up the story here as we get started on 650 AM WSM. You said this was not the working title?
10: No, the working title, my title, was Hollywood, Tennessee, A Life on Nashville's Music Row. And the publisher insisted on calling it Bobby Braddock, A Life on Nashville's Music Row. To me, that sounds kind of egotistical, having your name in the title, but that's the way. So if somebody's asking for the book, they got to say Bobby Braddock, A Life on Nashville's Music Row. I guess the title of the book is Bobby Braddock.
2: This is WSM, Remembering Bill Cody.
7: I like the part here. It says, warning, this video contains explicit language, so if nothing else, buy it for that. Truth and advertising.
11: Yeah, exactly. Well, they said to me, you've got explicit language in there. So I said, people will buy it for that. She hasn't heard anybody else.
7: Hey, speaking of the infomercials that we see so much of these days. Apparently, Bambi appears in this video. Is this correct?
11: Yes, she is our little video girl, so the men can buy to look at her breasts. And she does exercises and that little stupid voice. Oh, lift, lift, lift. And then I say, okay, now here's how you can do the same thing while shopping. And it's very funny. And you have to say, and people should, it's $19. What can you get today for $19 except maybe Tori Spelling? I mean, there was nothing. Oh! She was selling timeshares to her lap at the Emmys.
5: My.
11: And you know how all videos say, check with your doctor? Uh-huh. Mine says, check with your accountant. Absolutely. Check with your accountant, and then go and have a good time, and shop. Life is very short. 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
7: What is your weakness in when you shop? In the mall, for instance. I mean, what is it fur? Is it jewelry? Is it...
11: I still love fur. I know that I'm not allowed to say that. It's politically incorrect. But if you don't want to kill an animal, find a mink with a heart condition. Walk over and say something like, you just won the lottery. It'll go, it'll drop dead. You've got the start of a great coat. Or, you know what? Just get roadkill. Go drive up and down the highways. Get some roadkill. You can make yourself a wonderful hat and muff combo. I love jewelry. I sell my jewelry on QVC.
5: Yes.
11: I'll be on again what is it, October 4th, 5th, and 6th? Uh-huh. So jewelry is very important to a woman. Accessorize. Take that same old stinky black dress and just put a lot of accessories on it. You look great.
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1: Our guest is Jada Dreyer, born in Thunder Bay, Ontario. She mentioned Latimer, Iowa. Latimer, Latimer, Iowa. You say, where the population sign still reads 303.
12: It sure does.
1: We didn't have a stoplight. We had one sign, literally.
12: We did.
1: Do you ever get back to Iowa?
12: You know, both of my grandparents on that side of the family have passed away. Uh-huh. And so I haven't been back there in a couple years. But before then, I would visit quite frequently just to, you know, to go see them.
1: So where is Little Latimer located in the state of
12: Iowa? It is between Mason City, which... It's Mason City, Clear Lake. It's where the Surf Ballroom is, and Ames. So it's right off of 35, right in the middle of like Des Moines and Mason City.
1: You're on 650 AM WSM. We have listeners, you know, across the globe and certainly in the Midwestern part of the country that listen to WSMonline.com. So your hometown girl is trying to make something happen in Nashville. Yes, she is. She's Jada Dreyer. She's been on the Opry now. What? This is your second time on the weekend?
12: Yep, my second time.
1: Yeah, it's one thing to do it once, and then you always wonder, are they going to call me again?
12: I know. I was so scared. I'm like, well, what if they don't call me back? I hope they call me back. And then they called me back, and I was I was so excited. I didn't even look at my calendar to see what I had going on that day. I might have been in, you know, Portland, Oregon. I didn't care. I was like, I'll cancel it, and I'm coming home.
1: Yeah.
12: Like, you know, it's the Opry.
1: Plus, I mean, hey, at some point, you got to get to the Opry when Eddie Stubbs is there so you can hook your mom up.
12: This
1: is important. So
12: I just know that they're going to meet you guys, and they're just going to look at each other, and they're going to fall in love. I know it's going to happen.
1: Gina Keltner is listening, who is the talent manager at the Opry, or Pete Fisher. Keep this in mind. Jada's appearances and Eddie's appearances need to coincide the next time.
13: Or, I mean, I don't want to let you in on too big of a secret, but I kind of know where he is most nights between 7 and midnight. That's all I'm saying.
2: 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Thank you, Bill.
1: Our guest, Richard Sturban of the Mighty Oaks, the Oak Ridge Boys, is from Elvis to Elvira, My Life on Stage. And there's a wonderful picture of you in there in the collection of pictures that start back in your very early life. And it says, where I've always wanted to be. And it's a picture of you just standing on stage in the moment, kind of a freeze frame. You don't see the rest of the guys. You just see Richard Sturban standing there doing what you've always wanted to do.
14: Well, you're right about that. And first of all, let me thank you for allowing me to come on here and talk about this morning. And, you know, prior to joining the Oak Ridge Boys, I did sing with J.D. Sumner in the Stamps Quartet, and I was able to for about a year and a half, work with the king of rock and roll. And it was an amazing experience. It really was. And, you know, It's not too many people that can say that they actually were able to sing with the king and then go on from there and then have a great career after that. You know? And so I've been very fortunate and very blessed. And that's kind of what this book, you know, talks about. You know, if you're an Elvis fan, and there's still lots of them around.
10: Oh, boy.
14: If you're an Elvis fan, you're going to find this book very interesting. And, of course, if you're an Oak Ridge Boys fan, there's a lot of great Oak Ridge Boys stories in there, too.
7: And when you say, I sang with Elvis, people, he's got the pictures to prove it. There are a lot of people who say, well, I knew Elvis, or I had this Elvis, or I had that Elvis. Richard Sturban's got the pictures to back it up here.
14: Well, you know, for the last 40 years, you know, since I sang with Elvis, people have continually asked me, what was Elvis like? What was it like singing with Elvis? Tell me some Elvis stories. And I've been doing this for years, you know, and I just got to thinking, you know, maybe I ought to write some of this down.
7: Well, one of my favorites was the part where Elvis was paying JD to pay you guys, but you guys weren't seeing the money. And JD was sticking it in his pocket, apparently. And then Elvis found out about it through the grapevine. Yeah. And Elvis started coming paying you directly because he wanted to make sure you get some. This is for you, not for JD. Is that right?
14: Well, there is some truth to that, yes.
2: WSM remembers Bill Cody.
7: Whispering Bill Anderson. I just brought you on.
15: I've had worse introductions. I did a show one time in Miami, Florida, and there was a legendary disc jockey down there named Cracker Jim Brooker. Uh-huh. He was probably the worst MC that ever existed. And one night we were in Miami getting ready to do a show, and Farron Young was the headliner on the show. And this is the greatest introduction I ever got. Farron was the headliner. But Farron was not there when the show started. Well, the audience wasn't expecting to see Farron, but Cracker Jim goes out on the stage. He says, folks, welcome to our show. Farron Young's not here, but he'll be here. And it's just like turning a hose on the audience and just chilling them down, you know. So just before I was going on, Farron comes in the back door. So here's my introduction. Folks, Farron Young is here. The great Farron Young has come in. He's here. He'll be on the stage in a minute. In the meantime, here's Bill Anderson. Now try going out on the stage and entertaining after that.
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20: NBC News Radio, I'm Lisa Taylor. President Trump is endorsing two Republican candidates for South Carolina governor. On social media Friday, Trump endorsed both South Carolina Lieutenant Governor Pamela Yvette and the state's Attorney General Alan Wilson. The two candidates are heading to a runoff next week, and Trump claimed, with either one, you can't go wrong. President Trump is doubling down on his criticism of Italy's prime minister. Trump told an Italian journalist this week that Prime Minister Giorgia Meloni had begged him to take a photo with her at the G7 summit. On Friday, Meloni pushed back against Trump's claims and said, "There is one thing he must remember, neither I nor Italy ever beg." She added that it is regrettable that Trump is more accommodating to enemies of the West than he is to the U.S. allies. On Friday, Trump doubled down on his criticism of Meloni, saying, "I don't want her as a fan because she was not there to help the U.S. with the Strait of Hormuz." Lisa Taylor, NBC News Radio.
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21: Thank you, Wild Bill. It's always a pleasure to sit with you. We've got a strong connection. We always have had, man. And thank you for having me on.
2: Gone from the studio, forever part of the station. Thank you, Bill.
0: Bobby Braddock writes, "Although these stories and experiences are entirely true, in some cases the names, and in rare instances, other revealing characteristics, have been changed to preserve the privacy of unwitting book characters. Except for this one courtesy, I have maintained a dogged commitment to honesty and accuracy in this book." So what he's telling you people who've not read it yet, your name could be in here. You might be in here, okay?
10: And with a changed name.
0: One night in the early spring of 1965, I sat watching television with Sue, my wife of 9 months, in a little rented red brick house on the southeastern edge of Nashville. Since February, I'd been working a young musician's dream job, playing in the road band of a superstar. Marty Robbins was one of my favorite singers, so I felt fortunate to get the gig, especially only a few months after moving to town. And even better, he had taken a liking to some of my songs. He was doing a recording session that night, so I was keeping my fingers crossed. Sue urged me to relax, enjoy the television show, but it was hard to concentrate. When the phone rang, I popped up off the couch. And you pick up the story, Bobby Braddock. That's the way the book starts.
10: Don Winters, who was the guy who sang the high part with Marty on the trio stuff that he did, the Western stuff, I mean, said, "Braddock, this is Ox. The chief wants you to get on down here to the studio and hear what he's done." He recorded my song. It's probably about 13, 14-minute drive where I lived to the recording studio and went down there, and he played me this song. It was kind of a cowboy song I'd written called Matilda. And he opened the door to the control room, and he said, told the engineer to play. He said, "Well, see what you think of this, Bob." And it was just kind of a typical cowboy song I wrote for Marty Robbins. You know, there's probably nothing special about the song, but it was the most beautiful thing I'd ever heard in my life. Hearing Marty Robbins sing one of my songs, I couldn't believe it, you know.

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2: Do you know what it's like to wake up in the morning and the first thing you hear out of your clock radio as you're emerging from the tomb is Edward Lawrence Stubb?
0: Did you think you'd been raptured there for a second, brother?
2: I didn't know what was going on.
0: Eddie, Jada Dreyer, Jada Dreyer, Eddie Stubb.
3: Hi, Eddie.
2: Good morning to you, Jada. Welcome to WSM.
3: Well, I'm happy to be here.
2: I know Bill's delighted to have you in there this morning.
3: We're having fun.
0: Now, she has one of those glossy, autographable photos that she's taking to her mom. So the next time you're working the Opry and Jada's at the Opry, she wants you to sign it for her mama.
3: Well, hopefully you can just like meet my mama. She won't have you sign it.
2: Well, that's fine too. I'd be happy to meet your mama. I'll be happy to sign it. Whatever's easiest. We'll be glad to do. Does your mom live locally?
3: She does. She lives with me in Brentwood.
2: All right. Well, I hope to get to meet her at some point.
0: She's got a huge crush on you, Eddie, her mom.
2: Is that right?
3: Yeah. She does. Like a huge, huge crush. Like she was so sad that both times I've played the Opry now, she was so sad that you weren't there and that you guys didn't get to officially meet.
0: See, she's only had the opportunity to meet Mike Terry and Bill Cody, and she's sick about it.
2: Well.
3: She's crushed on you for a long time. And, I mean, it's like a legitimate crush. It's not one of those creepy love knife, like, stalker crushes.
2: Well, you know what, Bill? After hearing Bill Anderson and Jimmy Dickens say, your mama's used to scream like that for me, it gives a whole new meaning to a comment.
0: Great to have you listening, partner. What's your mama's name?
3: Carolyn.
0: All right, Carol. Eddie. So.
2: All right, well, that's wonderful. I have a cousin that's named Carol, not Carolyn. But you tell your mama, thank her for enjoying what we do. We appreciate that.
3: I will.
2: Enjoy your time with Bill. Best of luck to you in your career, and look forward to meeting you, okay?
3: Thank you, sir.
2: All right, you have a great day.
3: You too.
2: Take care. See you,
0: Billy
2: boy.
0: Bye, boy. Carolyn, I heard a song about a man that... just came
1: here. WSM.
0: Coffee, country, Bill Cody, and a shot of James Gregory to get you going this morning.
4: I have gone like to a wake or to a funeral when a Catholic dies. Not that they were related to me, but they would be a friend of a friend, right, that I would go. And here's how they do it. After the body is interred in the cemetery, then they come back to the residence, and they'll have food for maybe half the afternoon. And then it's over with. It's not really worth getting off work for. But listen, here's the way the Baptists do it. The minute we hear someone has been moved from the regular hospital room into intensive care, we start cooking. Listen, if they get better, we'll freeze it. And then when they die, we just throw it out and go. But we're going to eat for 3 days, I'll tell you that. You know?
1: Bill Cody didn't just host a show. He carried a legacy. One song, one story, one morning at a time. Because of Bill Cody, this music, this tradition, this station matters. This is WSM, remembering Bill Cody.
0: You better get your Kenny Rogers tickets, because this cat sold out the last time he was at the Skirmerhorn Symphony Center, and he is back Saturday night at 8 o'clock. Kenny Rogers, welcome home to Nashville and 650 AM WSM.
5: Oh, and I appreciate that, Bill. I'm so excited, because I love the Skirmerhorn. I happen to think it's one of the better facilities in the United States, and working with the symphony there is always great fun for anybody that loves to sing, because you get that lushness of the symphony behind you. I do it 8 or 10 times a year with different symphonies.
0: Well, Riders in the Sky.

0: has a keyboard player that plays strings on their keyboard. So you're used to the lushness and the sound, but there's something different about the rosin on the bows of those guys that play strings. And the horns, they're so rich, and there's so many of them, you know, you just feel so powerful with it.
1: Saturday, January 21st, 8 o'clock show, Kenny Rogers. Tickets are available at this point, but again, he did sell out the last time he was at the symphony, Nashville Symphony, at the Skirmerhorn Symphony Center. So where does the morning find you? Are you at home in Georgia, or are you on the
0: Atlanta.
1: Road?
0: You're I'm in Atlanta. Atlanta. It's so foggy, I could barely see out my window.
1: Hmm. Did you have a rooting interest in the Alabama-LSU game last night?
0: No, I wish I had. Yeah. You know, I for whatever reasons, you know, if I don't watch all year,
1: yeah,
0: I don't care at the end of the year. Who won the game?
1: Well, and there's a reason you haven't been watching. It's because you didn't trust me to write your biography. So you said, you know what, Bill, thanks, but no thanks. I'm going to write an autobiography.
0: Well, you should see how that's going.
1: I was just wondering. Bill,
0: how's that working for you?
1: You spent a lot of 2011 doing that, didn't you?
0: Well, I, you know, Patsy Cox, who was really the autobiography master from the country area there, and then she had a stage 4 cancer, lung cancer, and she passed away about 6 weeks ago.
1: Yes, she did.
0: And so I thought it was going to be, originally the whole idea was I'd spend 12 or 15 hours with her, 2 or 3 hours at a time, and kind of tell her my life, and she would put it in book form. But, you know, as great as she was, she didn't write in my voice. It didn't sound like me talking.
1: Uh-huh.
0: So I thought, well, let me rewrite this one. Well, once I rewrote one, you know, because I have a bizarre sense of humor. So once I started doing it, then I've kind of gone back and fixed everything up or done it differently. And it's a lot more personal now than it was then.
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3: With his new work, Broken Freedom Song, Kris Kristofferson. You've been quoted as saying that you followed William Blake's words for a long time. The road of excess leads to a palace of wisdom.
4: To the palace of wisdom, yeah.
3: Are you in the palace right now?
4: Well, he also said if the fool would persist in his folly, he'd become wise. I don't know whether I've become wise, but I've become at least to a point where I'm very grateful for the life that I've had. You know, it's ever since I went to Nashville, when I just followed my heart instead of the advice of everybody in my family and friends, and my life has been pretty blessed, you know. And I got a big family. I got 8 kids, 2 grandchildren, and right now I'm in California picking up 5 of the kids from camp.
3: You and I had a chance to visit the visitation for your dear friend June Carter Cash and your soulmate, Johnny, recently. As we spoke there and people were filing by speaking to John, and you and I had a brief moment, and you said, you know, I feel so awkward and out of place, but he doesn't want me to leave. I thought it spoke volumes about his friendship and what he really thinks about you, how strong he feels about having you there.
4: Johnny Cash has meant so much to me in my life, and he's been there for me so many times. You know, he was the one that got my whole performance thing started out. He's championed me since before he ever recorded any of my songs or anything, but he used to carry them around in his wallet. For me, that was enough.
3: What when you think about June?
4: Funny, one of the funniest things, Bill Monroe said that, you know, I do some of my best thinking when June's talking. But God bless her, she loved everybody. She was like a mother.
3: You said that there was a moment where you knew Johnny was really mentally was still holding up well.
4: When we were sitting there at the visitation, the people were filing past us there, and I was just sitting next to John, and one guy looked over at me after he talked to John, and he said, "Oh, Kris, you are one of my favorite singers." It went by, and John leans over to me and says, "Well, that's one." I thought, God, he hadn't lost it all.
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0: you get paid the same amount no matter what you were doing. I mean, you were on the payroll.
1: Yeah, I was on a payroll. I was making a salary with the stamps, and the salary was the same whether we were just working regular stamps quartet dates or we were working for Elvis. It stayed constant.
0: Like $225 a week.
1: It was something like that. Yeah, some figure, you know. And then I think just before I left, I think I got a raise to $275 a week.
0: You talked about the loyalty that JD showed to Elvis and how that impressed you. And there's obviously that has carried on in some respect in your life, because the Oak Ridge Boys, you've been a part of the Oaks now how long?
1: Here next month, it will be 40 years, which is hard to believe. I joined in October of 1972.
0: Wow.
1: So it's mind-boggling.
0: So you know about loyalty.
1: Yeah,
0: but you saw that in a difficult time in a particular story that you chronicle in the book.
1: I think the affection between J.D. and Elvis went back to J.D. singing with the Blackwood Brothers and actually singing at Elvis's mother's funeral. That meant it was something very, very special to J.D. and or to Elvis. And he always remembered that. And when it came time to find a new group to replace the Imperials, J.D. and the Stamps, you know, was the first group that Elvis thought about. And he, you know, called J.D. And I really saw it very evident. And I talk about this in the book. The very first time I met Elvis, we were in Minneapolis, Minnesota, and we were scheduled to have a rehearsal. Elvis was fashionably late for the rehearsal, so we stood around waiting, when's he ever going to show up? But boy, when he walked into the room, I realized then, at that point in my life, why this guy is the biggest star in the world. He, like, filled the room. His presence was just, like, unbelievable. But I do remember the first thing he did when he saw all of us, he ran over and he hugged J.D. And you can tell there was a real love, a real affection between the two of them. And then he proceeded to, you know, to come by and hug all of us. And what really impressed me, that he, ahead of time, he knew my name. He called me by my name. So that was kind of neat, really.
2: I would think that magnetism would almost be like when you walked into a room and met a president, which you guys have done on several occasions.
1: It was very similar to that. The only thing that I could compare it to was the first time that I met the man in black, Johnny Cash. Now, that there's a special man, too.
0: But you hear that same thing said about him when he walked into a room.
1: Yes, right, exactly. Yeah, and I could compare those two situations, you know. When Johnny Cash came walking into the room, you could tell he was there.
3: WSM.
4: Good morning. You were talking about, you know, Stubbs, second generation of T-shirts. It's really been a long time since we had a Cody T-shirt.
0: Yeah.
4: We need a new one. I mean, in honor of 15 years, come on, people. Vandy Cindy said, get on it. Ha, ha, ha.
0: I still see the first T-shirt edition I had when I first came to town 15 years ago. Every now and then somebody will show up, and the things, I'm like, how has that held up that long?
4: Oh, yeah, I still have it.
0: Wow. Well, yeah. That's a collector's item.
4: I have two of them. I have one of each.
0: I'd say upwards of $4, maybe $5 on eBay, you know.
4: Oh, maybe so. But yeah, it sleeps too good. It's too comfy to sell it.
2: Now, I've never had a T-shirt, but at a former place of employment, I was on a bus. Jerry Minshew was right next to me on the back of the buses, and where they put our heads, the air conditioning would leak right on my head. Never, never leaked on Jerry.
0: And what? Give up show business? I think not.
3: WSM remembers Bill Cody.
0: Marty Stewart and the Fabulous Superlatives. What it must be like to be Marty Stewart and wake up at this point in your life and go, man, I'm able to do, or at least it seems to me, you were able to do it your way.
5: Let me just put it in reality for you. Look out there in that yard. There's a 1996 Cadillac with 150,000 miles on it, with a John Deere tag on the front. And antenna, look at that cellular antenna on the back window. It ain't hooked up to nothing, but it looked good. See those wheels? They're rented. You see this cowboy coat I got on and these boots we're talking about?
0: Yeah, yeah.
5: And I got $40 in my pocket for a tank of gas, a Telecaster, and I love Connie Smith. Life is good. I'm a blessed man. I'm on the Bill Cody Show. Top of the morning, pal.
3: 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Forever part of the station. Thank you, Bill.
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13: A nice and quiet start to your Saturday. I'm WSMB4 First Alert meteorologist Darius Mack. It's a little cloudy out there, but clouds will give way to more sunshine this afternoon. Plan for a seasonable and sunny day today as temperatures climb near 90.
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0: And of all the songs recorded in country music history, I sit here with a fellow who wrote it for George Jones, Bobby Braddock, who's in the Country Music Hall of Fame and the Songwriters Hall of Fame. And there are people who say, and I know how modest you are, but there are people who say you wrote the greatest country song of all time when you wrote that.
15: Well, if you did, I didn't know it at the time, and my co-writer Curly Putman, I don't think he knew it either. You know, in fact, I thought we both had written better songs than that. When the producer Billy Sherrill played it for us, it's not that I changed my mind about that, but I knew there was something just really special there. And I think that he was such a great producer, and George Jones' performance on that was just so phenomenal that I think it took it up three or four notches, you know. I think that had an awful lot to do with it.
0: Did you do the demo on it?
15: I did.
0: Yeah.
15: I'm glad he doesn't have it over there.
0: Charlie Maddox is digging. He's digging in his digital world trying to find it.
15: He may be the most resourceful man I've ever seen.

0: on the wall.
1: Now, while George Jones is no Bobby Braddock, and listening to your demo that Charlie did find a copy of.
2: Charlie, who I was really liking a lot up to that moment.
1: We have discovered
3: Bobby will not be meeting me again after
1: that. And Bobby is no George Jones, so we're even with that. Good find, Charlie Maddox.
2: Got so many better demos than that. Well, that was a work in progress. We weren't through with the song when that was like just me at the piano and I'd played some other.
1: So what happens is George is looking for songs and somebody said, hey man, get us what you've got.
2: Yeah, sorry. Bill and Cheryl wanted to a recitation on there. He wanted to have the wife or the girlfriend coming back to the funeral. And, mm-hmm. And we had written such a verse and found it and played it for Billy, and it wasn't exactly what he wanted, so we wrote three or four versions, and he liked it. And they went in and cut it the next day after we gave that to him. And Billy, who I think was probably the greatest country record producer of all time, he had it in his head that George went in there and it took him 2 or 3 years to get it right. And they had cut that 3 years before.
1: And George wasn't particularly fond of it, was he?
2: He thought it was too sad, too morbid. But if Billy was right about that, may God rest his soul, if he were right about that, he would have had to go in the studio and say, okay, guys, let's leave a long section here, but we're not putting anything there because Bobby and Curly haven't written the recitation verse yet. They won't do that for another year and a half or 2 years. I've told him that. And he was just stubborn about it. but we brought the recitation thing in, and they went in and cut it the next day, and then he played it for us about 3-4 weeks after that, after it was mixed. And from the moment he played it for us, I was just really, really excited about it. It's just fortunate to have a crew like that and a singer like that and a moment like that on a song that we had written, you know.
4: WSM.
1: Coffee, country, Billy Boy Cody, and the funniest man in America, James Gregory.
5: One time at a Waffle House, this is true, and I was there with a comedian named J. Anthony Brown. All right. You know how I-75 coming down, that's a main thoroughfare for all the, what they call the snowbird, Michigan tags, it's Ohio. And some of those people, born and raised in that part of the country, sometimes that's the first experience of the Waffle House. So me and J. Anthony Brown, because I don't have them up north, you know. So me and J. Anthony Brown, we're sitting there, and we see this couple come in, they sit down, and order breakfast. I knew this was going to be trouble. I knew it. Okay? I knew when you order breakfast at the Waffle House. Now, remember, this is 20 years ago. All right, sit down, and this guy is four for two couples, okay? I knew it was trouble because I saw the Michigan tag on the car. And he says, he said, what? Ma'am, you know, in the Waffle House, you see everybody. He said, ma'am, what is this? And he's pointing at something on his plate. She said, grits. It's a true story. He said, we did not order grits. She said, nobody ordered grits. They just come with breakfast. He said, but I don't want them. She said, eat around them. This is true. He said, I don't want them on my plate, you know. She said, scrape them off. The point is, I brought you breakfast. Take it or leave it, you know. We laughed for an hour about that thing. Just, you
4: know. WSM Radio.
1: Coffee Country and Cody, good morning and welcome. Fresh off a standing room only show last night at 3rd and Lindsley. J.D. McPherson is here.
6: Hello, hello.
1: Good to see you, man.
6: Good to see you, too.
1: Out late and up early? What time did you finish up last night at 3rd and Lindsley?
6: Oh, it all sort of starts to become a blur there at the end. I think we were out not a too terrible hour, 1:30, something like that.
1: Now, is it McPherson or McPherson? Because here in Tennessee, we have two different ways of saying the same name.
6: Yeah.
1: There
6: well,
1: are those
6: it's everywhere.
1: Who say, oh, is that right?
6: Yeah.
1: Now, what do they say back home in Broken Bow, Oklahoma?
6: Well, I live, it's funny that you should say so. I live in Broken Arrow, but there is a Broken Bow like right by there. So
1: yeah.
6: It's funny, but I have to say that for my homies in Broken Arrow. But it's funny, like my Aunt Jeannie, who's in Meridian, Mississippi, she says there's no fear in McPherson. So, but I mean, my whole life I've introduced myself as McPherson, and they'll say, McPherson, all right.
1: So. Well, welcome to Coffee Country and Cody this
6: morning.
1: So
6: happy to be here.
1: Appreciate you being out late and getting up early. We'll look at the lineup of places he's going to be later in August on his tour schedule. You can find out more at jdthere'snofearinmcpherson.com. You can find it right there on the web. But you guys said you'd just do one live right off the bat this morning. So
6: all
1: set
6: right.
1: It up and go. And introduce your band this morning.
6: All right. We got a trio here today of Mr. Jimmy Sutton on upright bass and Mr. Jason Smay on the drums. And we got Ray Hasildo and Doug Corcoran on claps. So we're going to do a Don and Dewey tune called Farmer John. One, two, one, two, three.

0: J.D. McPherson is in the studio live.
1: Gone from the studio, forever part of the station. This is WSM, remembering Bill Cody.
0: New music is coming from Kenny Rogers, which I know will excite your fans out there. You've been working on that or getting ready to?
2: It's exciting for me. I'm coming to town to meet with Warner Brothers. We're going to do an album with them. And I don't know that people do albums anymore, but that's what they told me. But it's kind of a, you know, it's a great opportunity. And I'm so thrilled that they have enough faith in me to invest in this. They've guaranteed me promotion and that kind of thing. And it's exciting because, it, you know, it's easy to get out of the flow, and it's hard to get back in the flow. I don't care who you are.
0: Yeah.
2: You know, in my autobiography, I talk about the concept. It's kind of Newtonism. It's that artists at rest tend to stay at rest. Artists in motion tend to stay in motion.
0: Huh.
2: But it's true. You know, it's hard to... I watched the Crossroads with Sting and Vince Gill, and Vince asked Sting, would you like to have another hit record? And he said, I don't know that I have the energy, because it really is a young man's game to be out there doing that.
0: Just like Uncle Herschel's breakfast, sampler or coleslaw, hash brown casserole, chicken and dumplings. Kenny Rogers is available at Cracker Barrel Old Country Store. I see you in there with your 12 timeless gospel tracks.
2: Well, once they get you in there, you don't get out without buying it either. I tell you, they have got the most persistent sales force. They tried to sell it to me. I said, wait a minute, I've got it. I get free copies.
0: Does that go back, that gospel music go back to your Texas upbringing?
2: Yeah, when I was a kid, my mom was, you know, very religious, and she took us to church, and she loved to sing, and I will go on record as saying my mom was the worst singer I've ever heard. I mean, literally, I would move away from her in church. It was so embarrassing. Because she sang loud, and she was bad. But my dad also played fiddle, and so they played Sweet By and By and The Circle Being Broken. They did all those songs, so they were so familiar to me as a child that to have a chance to do those through Cracker Barrel, it was great, you know, because Cracker Barrel, the one thing I will say for them, they know that audience.
0: Yeah, oh,
2: they
0: absolutely.
2: They know who comes in there, mm-hmm. and they know how to turn product over. But sometimes it's not really about sales. It's about doing something you can appreciate for yourself that, you know, is kind of part of a body of work.
1: WSM.
0: That's Larry Catlin.
3: There's a little country record for you.
0: 50 AM WSM. Morning, old hoss.
3: What are you doing, boy?
0: Well, it seems that no matter where I go, I can't escape the Gatlins, because I was playing George Jones and Tammy Wynette just before I played Taking Somebody With Me, and you said, you know that's the Gatlin family singing in the background with George and Tammy, don't
3: well,
0: you?
3: Well, you know, the brothers, and I think I have this right. Tammy and George had some backup. Were Dave and Sugar their backup group for a while? Because they were... They worked with Charlie, and maybe they went out on their own, or they were thinking maybe they would go with. I may have the story all confused. Anyway, that would be like me if I had the story confused. I called Tammy when I found out she needed. Maybe that was what somebody called me and told me that she needed backup singers. I called George and Tammy. We had done our first little recording session here in town with Fred Foster at Monument. But the kid, we didn't have enough money to come to town. I couldn't bring him to town. So I called Tammy. I said, and I didn't know her really well, but she was very sweet because I hadn't been in town very long myself at that time. And tell me what I was talking about. Oh, yeah, Tammy, the kids. I had a little senior. I just left the building there for
0: a minute. All right. Now you're talking faster than you can listen.
3: Well, there you go. Then I can listen. So I called Tammy. She was very gracious. She said, why, sure. Have them come over and audition, you know, sing for me. So I called them, and they came to town. I called Rudy, and he was at Globe Discount. He was working in the Houseware Hardware and Automotive at Globe Discount in Lubbock. Steve was part-time teaching. I don't remember what LaDonna was doing. I said, you want to come audition for Tammy Wynette? And Rudy said, yes, I do. He hung up the phone and walked, took his apron off and walked out of Hardware, Houseware, and Automotive. And they came and auditioned. She gave a job. They sang back up with her for a couple of years until we kind of got our little thing going. She was always very supportive.
0: Huh.
3: And when it was time for us to start our deal, she, you know, didn't say, you can't leave me and all that. I mean, she was very nice. But that's them singing on Golden Ring, Golden Ring. And
0: I talked to Fred Foster for a GAC TV special about the 50th anniversary of Studio B. And we were talking about people that came to him early and the people he signed, and that all his people sounded different, whether it was Dolly Parton, Chris Christopherson, Larry Gatlin. But who brought you to Fred Foster? Because he said that you didn't say a word during that entire process, and that once you were signed, you have not stopped talking since. That was Fred's recollection.
3: When somebody is offering you a job, shut up.
4: Until you've secured the job.
3: In this day and age, if somebody offers me one, I will shut up. Another. Well, Dottie, I had done... we did a song called Rain. And Snuffy Miller, Bill Anderson's old drummer, tapped his keys in his pocket. We did it in Dottie's living room. The brothers and I did it on this little tape recorder, whatever those are. Mm. And Dottie had a tape of it, and she played it for Chris Christopherson one night. Chris was over at the house late, and they were songwriting and stuff. And Chris loved it. Well, a couple of days later, he was doing a session with Fred at Monument. And Dottie said, let's go hear Chris. Let's go to the session. So we went in there, and Chris was in the middle of, an old Red Lane song called The Valley of the Never Do No Good. You know that song, Terry? All right. Chris was recording it, and he stopped in the middle of the deal and said, look through the window when he saw me there. He said, Dottie, is that you? She said, yeah. And he said, you still got that tape from them kids from Texas? I want Fred to hear it. So they stopped the session. I drove home to Dottie's house, came back and got the tape. They played it. Stopped the session, all the musicians sitting there, and Fred said, son, come out to Monument, let's talk about making, as he called them, electrophonical phonograph recordings. So I went out there, and I sat there and shut up. And Mr. Atkins had turned us down the week before, because Chet was very gracious also, and he said, I don't know much about doing groups. I said, I'll take you as a single. I'll record you. I said, sir, I appreciate that. I can't believe I'm turning down Chet Atkins, but said, our dream since we were little kids was to sing music together. Thank you very much. But that's in my heart. I want to sing with my brothers and my sister. And he was very gracious. And Fred, you know, got it, the group thing. And that's it. Have we used up my whole hour?
1: We honor a voice that helped define this radio station, Bill Cody.
0: Coffee Country, Bill Cody, Charlie Manos. Of course, we've got staff meteorologist John Weatherby, Michael Higgins, and Richard Thomas is in to officially retire this morning. I hope the government's been taking care of you these last two or three weeks while you've been ill. So the second you retired, you were greeted with H1N1 or something?
4: Yeah, that Christmas Day, 2 weeks. In the bed, you know. And then Montezuma's Revenge for about a week.
0: Yeah.
4: So, yeah.
0: If you'd have known that retirement was going to be so lovely, you'd have done it years ago, wouldn't you?
4: Yes, I would.
0: How many years, Richard?
4: 34, going on 35.
0: And you started with Charlie Chase. I spoke with Charlie the other day, and he said, you know, Richard's first traffic report, I mentioned to him that you were retiring, and he said his first traffic report was with me. When would that have been?
4: It was in the afternoon, flying over downtown Nashville, right over Shelby Street. I remember it like it was today.
0: And so it was a plane? You were in a plane?
4: Yeah.
0: A helicopter?
4: No,
0: a
4: plane.
0: Right. Yeah?
4: Yeah.
0: And Charlie was doing afternoons? What year?
4: 75 or 6, yeah. 76, I guess. 76.
0: Yeah.
4: Long time ago.
0: One of the most popular questions we are asked about Richard is when does he go to the bathroom? And people just cut right through to the simple stuff in life, don't they?
4: Well, you don't. You don't eat, you don't drink. And that's the thing, when you get off from work, you eat and you drink, then you're up all night. So yeah, you have to get used to that. That's the first thing you have to really get used to.
0: As a child, you were fascinated by aviation, weren't you?
4: Oh, yeah.
0: That's where it started for you.
4: Had a tree house, you know, and I'd climb up in that tree house. Every once in a while, you see an airplane. Out in Sylvan Park, there weren't too many airports. McCabe Park actually used to be which is a golf course out there now. It used to be a little airstrip a long, long time before my time. Then as I grew, I learned to fly over at Cumberland Airfield, which is where Metro Center is now, which we lost it in 64 and then continued at Canadia Fort, you know, for 45 years.
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6: This is the legend, 650 AM WSM. That is the legendary T. Graham Brown. I don't think I ever told you, Hoss Daddy, that among my first girlfriends.
7: Oh, really?
6: Was a girl named Darlene Wright.
7: Did she dump you?
6: Don't they always?
7: Sometimes.
6: Well, I did have this one little girl I met in study hall. She stayed with me 30 years now.
7: You know, Sheila and I's 30-year anniversary is in November.
6: Is that right? Yeah, Rebecca and I celebrated in February.
7: That's one. She hadn't dumped me yet.
6: Yet. Yeah. T. Graham Brown, everybody, on 650 AM WSM. And you said as we were going on the air, you were there with your trusty dog, Zero, by your side.
7: Zero, man, he's great. Acme was, our son Acme was trying to scare himself. He was down at the cemetery downtown, and he heard this whimpering noise, and it was on Halloween, and it was cold, he said, and they found the dog. It was a little baby dog, and he thought the mother might come back. Anyway, they came back a couple hours later, and that dog was still there, and he hadn't even opened his eyes yet. And he brought him home, and Sheila fed him with a eyedropper and raised him up. He's the world's best dog. He thinks Sheila's his mom.
6: She imprinted him, huh?
7: Yeah, heck yeah.
6: How about that?
7: He's a great dog.
5: The songs will keep playing. The stories will keep being told. Because the legacy of Bill Cody lives on at WSM.
6: We welcome from the early days of our Tootsies to the Ryman competition. I think it was the second year that Joanna Smith won and opened for Glenn Campbell, and you wore that pretty brown dress. Welcome.
8: Yes, thank you.
6: Welcome to WSM again. It's good to see you always.
8: So glad to be here always.
6: And we actually had Joanna booked yesterday, but yesterday was a huge day in your life,
8: it
6: in your musical.
8: It got crazy too.
6: What happened?
8: Well,
6: tell them what was going on. Yesterday was, you had a big 12th and Porter
8: showcase.
6: Debutante coming out.
8: Here it is. Yes, for Sony Records, and this is my second time around doing this. We're just continuing to jump through the hoops, you know. But we had this thing planned, and you know how weeks of preparation and all that, and then yesterday morning we get the call that they're afraid the temperatures are dropping and we might need to move the showcase, and I'm like, you've got to be kidding. So we go into high gear, moving that sucker up to 3:30 yesterday afternoon.
6: I got the email.
8: Yeah,
6: I thought, well, that's good. All the label people will show up at 3:30 at their convenience. Meanwhile, Joanna will show up promptly at 6 o'clock to do her gig.
8: That'd
6: be
8: awful.
6: But everybody showed. Everybody got there at the same time.
8: We had a full house and we had fun. I tell you what, we just had a blast like it was 10 o'clock at night.
6: And you slayed them, left them laying like cordwood all over the place.
8: I hope so.
6: All right. So you don't have any news to announce this morning?
8: No news this morning. You know how it is. Hurry up and wait. And we're
6: first
8: waiting
6: artist
8: right now
6: in recorded music history to ever go platinum without a record deal. Right here, Joanna Smith in our studio. And so what happened was, because we moved you to accommodate your schedule yesterday.
8: Yes.
6: I told you I had this great Merle Haggard story.
8: Oh, yes. Because
6: you were singing along with Brandon Man. Well, we already had guests. Jimbo Mathis, who's playing Music City Roots, is coming by. John Carter Cash is coming by because he's celebrating the life of his grandmother, Mother Maybelle.
8: Yeah.
6: And we said, well, we got 7:30. That's kind of early for you, maybe, you know, and you're big. And you said, no. If you let me move it, that'll be fine. I'll be there. And as I was listening to Merle Haggard sing, I remember inviting Merle on numerous occasions to come do this early morning show.
8: Mm-hmm.
6: And finally, one time, he just got sick and tired of me asking, and he looked and he said, no, I won't be able to make it. And I said, come on, Merle, why not? He said, because I'm Merle Haggard.
8: I love it.
6: Can't I just say no?
0: I did not have a comeback for that.
9: WSM.
0: A little text message for Larry Gatlin here. OMG. Oh, my gosh.
3: Oh, my gosh.
0: Yes. Larry needs to be a stand-up comedian. He is hilarious. I've just decided that listening to this is going to have to be my lunch today. I can't do any work until the interview is complete. Sue, who works for Script Networks, the home of Great American Country Television, in the Knoxville office.
3: Well, God love you, Sue. Get out more. I tell people you don't have to be full of beans to be in show business, but it really helps. You know,
0: Thank you, Sue. You are so natural on stage. You ever think about it before you go out, or do you just walk out there? Not Marty Stewart and I were talking about it, because he has that same ability. You know, he said, somebody told me a long time ago, Hoss, you need to save it for the red light. When the red light's on, do your thing.
3: Turn on, that's right. No, I've been around a lot of weird, wonderful, wacky people, and I have I remember those things. But I just kind of go with the flow. And here's what happens. Every now and then, it gets you in trouble.
0: Mm-hmm.
3: You know? I mean, we've had some disc jockeys and famous people who've said things over the air when they're trying to be funny, and they push and they just keep going, and it keeps building, and all of a sudden they get to that edge of that cliff and they just go ahead and jump right off, you know? And they really aren't the kind of, they didn't really mean all of that. I don't even want to get into that. Let's talk about something else. Okay, I was in a bathtub in Oklahoma City. Should have been there. No, maybe not. What I meant was, when I wrote this song, and it's early for tenor singers.

Will there be that wrong chord? Be any that capo didn't slide up far enough. Be any open arms for me to rock my soul in the bosom of Tennessee. You guys quit looking. This is radio. This ain't TV. You don't get to see me with my hair not combed. Can I come?

0: What do you say? We did that at the Opry, and people stood up. We did it at the Ryman Auditorium back in April of last year, and people in the audience stood up and opened their arms up and said, come on home. Jerry Crutchfield stood up and said, come on home, Gatlin, we need you. And that's what Nashville's done. It's opened its arms again to me. I missed it, and I'm glad to be back. And that's the truth.
1: That's Larry Gatlin. You heard it live on 650 AM WSM. He's going over to visit with the folks who are looking in this morning. Hey, I want you, quickly, before we go to the break, I want you to talk about you just finished a new album, The Availability on Curb Records. We were bragging about your buddy Mike Curb there a little bit ago and his start of Walk of Fame. But when is this going to be available to the Gatlin fans?
0: Well, we think the single is going to be out in the next 4 to 6 weeks, something like that. We're going to do it on the Mike Huckabee show in June the 27th. And we're going to sneak the album out there, sneak the new single out. I can't really tell you about it. It's a surprise. Mm-hmm. But the folks at Curb have been wonderful. They love music, and they love the Gatlin Boys. We're grateful for that. Mike has given how much time you got? 1 minute. I'll tell you quick. I was in front of Carnegie Hall thanking God for my blessings. Rumor has it I was smoking a good cigar, and unlike one of our presidents, I did inhale. Okay. And I was standing there smoking this cigar. That's a rumor. And thanking God for my blessings, one of which was that I had sung at Carnegie Hall that was across the street. I said, thank you, Lord. And by the time my phone rang, Gatlin, it's Rick Perry, the governor of the great state of Texas. What you doing, boy? I said, Governor, I'm smoking a cigar, thanking God for my blessings, standing across the street from Carnegie Hall. He said, you know an old boy named Mike Curb? He wants to talk to you. Well, we got together about a totally different matter than our music, but what happened was, out of that, we started a friendship. We didn't really know each other. And I said, Mike, I said, if I were 25 years old, and I sang you these 12, played you these 12 songs my brothers and I have done, I believe you'd offer me a publishing contract and a record contract. He said, Gatlin, I don't care how old you are. I love your songwriting and I love your brothers. I want to hear every song you write the rest of your life. I said, put that in writing. And he did.
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1: Charlie Daniels, it's great to have you join us this morning. Thank you so much, buddy.
3: I am late, but I cannot believe it has been 15 years ago since I walked in that studio that morning. You served me that little winky coffee that we had
1: winky,
3: that morning.
1: Are you still drinking hippie coffee? No, I'm not. You broke me, son.
3: I thought, man, this kid's changed since last time I saw him in San Antonio. Well, congratulations, man. Doggone, 15 years, that's a long time.
1: It is. It certainly is. And, you know, I was thinking back to that first visit here. You started out in Nashville over in this part of town, didn't you, when you came from Carolina?
3: Oh, yeah.
1: Did you live in Donelson or this general area before the park and the Gaylord Opryland Resort and Convention Center and all that?
3: They were building the Opryland. I remember the dirt being piled. I used to ride a motorcycle back in my young crazy days, and I used to ride my bike over there. And they were building Opryland there along the river, and they had all the dirt, moving dirt around, building roads and all that stuff, and it was a fun place to ride. But, you know, that's been along. Opryland has come and gone. It's hard to believe. And, of course, there's still a lot of stuff out there, but it's hard to believe what has happened in Nashville, the growth. And I know you have even, in the 15 years you've been here, Bill, I've been in Nashville since 1967. And what's happened to that city and that part of the country is unbelievable. I mean, it's like, if you want to see how Nashville has grown, look at Bob Dylan, the old Nashville Skyline record from back about 1970.
1: Yeah.
3: And see how many, you know, look at the skyline behind him and then look at the skyline now. It's amazing. You've been good for town, man, you know.
1: Well,
3: you brought all this growth to us.
1: I've played a song on the morning of the 15th anniversary show by Shel Silverstein that Bobby Bearcutt called Time. And there's a line in there about they're tearing down buildings. I watched them build. And that's happened just about the 15 years I've been here. I look at that Nashville skyline you referenced and the buildings that are no longer here that were here when I came to town 15 years ago. So I can imagine if you came in 67, which you did, and worked with Bob, of course, on that Nashville skyline album.
3: The only tall building in town, Cody, when I came to Nashville was the L&C Tower. It was the only one.
1: Yeah. The skyscraper, as everybody referred to it, you know?
3: Oh, absolutely. Now you can hardly see it, you know?
2: 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Bill Cody, a trusted voice, a kind soul, a WSM original.
1: You guys good to go? We'll just change gears here. I was going to do something else, but if you're good to go, let's go ahead and slip into another one live here before we go to the break with J.D. McPherson and the new CD, Signs and Signifiers, available wherever you buy or download music. It's on Rounder Records, by the way.
4: 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This is Northside Gal. Here we go.

0: Ooh, I love that stuff. 6:50 a.m. WSM. J.D. McPherson is our in-studio guest this morning, fresh off a performance at 3rd and Lindsley. That music you're doing like Northside Gal. During this period of time, segregation would have been a part of things in a lot of these clubs where these cats played, these black artists versus the Buddy Holly reference you made earlier. Do you find out, as you look back on the history of rock and roll, that they actually were, in the early part of this particular kind of music, they were breaking down some of the racial barriers, and the white guys and the black guys were all playing in the same places or sharing the stage, or was that not the case?
1: I think that's absolutely true, and I think that the early rock and roll was sort of as much a part of anything as the political process that was doing to stop that. But I mean, you had like Wanda Jackson had in her band, you know, she was the very first white female singer to have a black man in the band. And Big Al Downing was the piano player. And
0: a fellow Oklahoman,
1: yeah,
0: I believe.
1: Absolutely. Yeah, he was. And so, I mean, you had that kind of stuff. And I mean, and all those guys liked rhythm and blues music. And I mean, it's just like Bob Wills or anybody else digging jazz and all that kind of stuff. So yeah, it's just all good music and everybody gets along, so that's great.
0: NPR's review of his work, I love this. Engineered to restore your faith in rock and roll. J.D. McPherson.
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3: I'm Bill Cody. 1994, I landed my dream job. I got a call from an old colleague who'd known of my dream to get to WSM in Nashville, Tennessee one day. She called me on my birthday, December 16, 1993, Nancy Stewart. Nancy said, "The job you always wanted became available today." So I pursued Kyle Cantrell, whom you met earlier, was the program director, and in time would make it that dream come true to come to WSM in the Grand Ole Opry. So for the past 31 years, I've been living that dream every single morning on Coffee, Country, and Cody, along more recently with Kelly Sutton and Charlie Matos. And I'm still honored and overwhelmed at times like these, particularly, to be a part of this storied institution. Thank you. But you know, I wouldn't be here today if not for those who came before. I truly do stand on the shoulders of the giants, those voices I would hear that were magic to my ears. And I thought, I don't know where this Nashville is, but that's where I want to be one day.
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6: NBC News Radio, I'm Lisa Taylor. Another round of severe weather is headed toward the central U.S. Forecasters say there's a good chance of severe thunderstorms today from Missouri to Wyoming. The storms are capable of producing large hail, damaging winds, and possible tornadoes. On Sunday, the storms will move eastward through Missouri and into Kentucky and southern Illinois. There will also be a chance of severe storms Monday moving into the mid-Atlantic states. Three deaths are being blamed on a tropical storm that slammed into the Gulf Coast. Louisiana and Mississippi were hit hard this week by Tropical Storm Arthur, which dumped up to 2 feet of rain from East Texas to the Carolinas. The storm killed two people in Texas, including a 53-year-old woman near San Antonio who drowned while driving in rising floodwaters and a teenager who drowned in a flood north of Houston. The storm also killed a Mississippi man who was part of a road cleanup crew outside of Jackson. Lisa Taylor, NBC News Radio.
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14: 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Initiate countdown. The Crook and Chase Countdown begins now. Number 30.
15: How about some WrestleMania to kickstart this countdown? Russell Dickerson is rocking the chart once again with Worth Your Wild.

0: Don't you love the play on words? Worth your wild. Yes, indeed. Russell Dickerson launching this week's Crook and Chase Countdown at number 30. Hello, everybody. Wild man Charlie Chase here.
1: That makes me a wild woman, I
0: Go
1: guess.
0: Go for it.
1: All
0: yeah.
1: right. Lori Ann Crook here. Happy Father's Day weekend, Charlie.
0: Oh, thank you.
1: And to all dads out there, we have some very special music to celebrate all of you today.
0: Indeed. And that will make our party even bigger as we continue to salute America 250. On our nation's milestone birthday year, Rodney Atkins takes us into the backwoods for some insight into that great American folklore known as White Lightning.
1: Hey, he better look out, because today, this is very ironic, you will meet a lawman who is making his American dream come true. Singer-songwriter and deputy sheriff Chris Darlington is with us here on Crook and Chase.
0: Maybe we should keep the deputy and the moonshiners separate.
1: Let's keep them in separate rooms.
0: Okay. Okay. Also, we have new music from Cody Johnson. It's kind of out of left field for Cody, but you're going to love it. And get this, a country star's surprise wedding. Yeah, it's all coming up. And as if there wasn't enough happening this weekend, it's also the official start to the summer season. No one better to get us into summertime than Kenny Chesney, so bring on the fun in the sun.

0: Sorting out the chaos of life. Phone Keys Wallet, that is Lainey Wilson with John Mayer on guitar and serving as co-producer. The song is Up a Space to 29.
1: And that bumps Alexandra Kay up a space to 28 from her album called Second Wind. This is Straight for the Heart.

0: Straight for the Heart is up one space to 28 for Alexandra Kay, not only a singer and songwriter, but also the owner of The Coffee Girl, which is a popular pink-themed cafe located in her hometown of Waterloo, Illinois.
1: Yeah, she grew up going there, loved the place so much, she bought it. And if you're on a road trip near Waterloo, stop in for the amazing menu. I am not kidding you. Besides the coffee, there are big breakfasts, sandwiches, burgers, salads, homemade pastries.
0: Everything you need, huh? All right, stop by and see that gal. Hey, coming up after a quick break here on Crook and Chase, another new hot travel stop that has Dolly all over it. Yeah. Plus, a surprise celebrity wedding. We'll let you know which country star tied the knot. Hey, everybody, Crook and Chase here. We didn't just promise a first-class country music cruise. We showed out with a top-shelf country cruise. You were either there or you're getting on board next time. Well, next time is here, and the bar is set. Don't miss the second sailing, March 2027.
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1: The countdown continues now with us, Crook and Chase, on WSM. Happy Father's Day from all of us at Crook and Chase. As a father of five himself, Thomas Rhett is dedicating this special song to all dads. He co-wrote it with his own father, Hall of Fame songwriter Rhett Akins. Things dads do.

0: He's a betting man there, Graylin James, holding at number 27 with Water at a Wedding. And on that subject, Brett Eldridge made the surprise announcement, Charlie, that he has gotten married.
1: Yes, this news caught everybody off guard. Brett announced his marriage on Instagram, not totally revealing the identity of his new wife, other than to say, quote, "I met an amazing woman who truly loves me for me, way beyond the fellow with a microphone."
0: Oh, that's a sweet way to put it. Yeah. Well, he says that she is just as goofy as he is, and they do what he calls weird barefoot dance-offs in the living room. So maybe they just slow dance to this one that he wrote more than 10 years ago. Wanna be that song. Here's to Brett Eldridge and his new wife.

0: 2015 hit for Brett Eldridge, and now his real life as a newlywed. That is Wanna Be That Song.
1: Okay, you ready, Charlie? Now to a guy who has signaled to us that he may not be settling down anytime soon. Dustin Lynch claims his heart ain't easy to love. Number 26 this week on The Countdown.

0: Rounding out a superstar double shot of Dustin Lynch with Riding Roads. And speaking of, if you're going to be road tripping, well, Dolly Parton's first travel center opens this Wednesday in Cornersville, Tennessee.
1: Yep. During her lifetime as an entertainer, as you can imagine, Dolly has visited a lot of travel stops, and she wants her Dolly's Tennessean travel stop to be really different. She's created it to feel more like home with Southern hospitality. Mm-hmm. And most of all, it has to be clean, clean, clean. I love that. Now, besides all the usual amenities, at the heart of Dolly's travel stop is live music. They have a stage there, Charlie, and cool. She's inviting local musicians and bands, and it's really hilarious. Some of the fans are saying it's similar to the famous Bucky's chain,
0: sure. And
1: they're suggesting that Dolly might nickname her travel stops Busties or Boobies.
0: I'd like to see the artwork on that. I love that, actually.
1: Okay.
0: All right, that's in Cornersville, to south of Nashville, near the Alabama line, folks. All right, up next, the all-American trait that has Nate Smith living the American dream.
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19: A cloudy start to your Saturday, but we're looking ahead at seasonable and sunny weather this afternoon. I'm WSMV4 First Alert Meteorologist Darius Mack. Temperatures are in the 60s right now, and then quickly climbing to near 80 degrees by noon today. Eventually, we'll approach the upper 80s to near 90. So, seasonable and sunny weather today. It's going to be really nice. Don't forget to apply the sunscreen. Rain chances return on Sunday.
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0: Boston from Stella Lefty, climbing three spots to 25. And on this Father's Day weekend, a shout out to Stella's dad, Eric Lefkowski. He's a billionaire businessman. I'm not kidding. Founder of the healthcare technology company Tempus. Mm-hmm. And he's also widely known for co-founding Groupon.
1: That's a favorite among a lot of people. Yeah, very impressive lineage for Stella Lefty. And let's point out that Nate Smith has some roots to be proud of as well. You see, his community in his hometown of Paradise, California, supported his determination in his pursuit of his own American dream of becoming a country music star, right? Much like the story of one of his musical heroes.
0: I know that Garth is someone that you have always respected, yeah, and been a fan of.
2: Yeah.
0: And part of your story is a lot like his. This little dance coming back and forth to Nashville, come here, reject, leave, come back, reject, leave, come back. Some people would say, I was not born to take that sort of roller coaster ride. So how do artists like you and Garth make it work? Are you just born with the willpower, or do you just have to come here and grit your teeth and make it happen?
2: That's such a good question. His community raised a GoFundMe, like kind of like a GoFundMe. It probably wasn't a GoFundMe when he came here, but raised money for him to come back, I believe, as well. And that's kind of what I had to help get me going and stuff. But why do we not give up? Why do we keep coming back? I don't really know. Maybe it's foolishness, mostly. just sheer stupidity. I don't know, but it's all I know how to do. It's just ingrained in me. I just keep going until it, I don't know.

0: We're gonna.
1: Well, they're in the floor, finally. Boots off. John Party easing back a couple of spaces to 24 here on the countdown. Hey, this weekend, John is releasing the 10th anniversary edition of his California Sunrise album, originally released back in 2016. And in this new release, he's added a few new songs to the already three times platinum collection.
2: Yeah, John said he was feeling the need for a new summer anthem.
1: Yeah.
2: So he wrote this one as that bonus track you're talking about, Drinking and Dancing. New from John Party.
3: Man, we were sitting around trying to write a song. We really couldn't come up with anything, and I needed a new summer song. So I just started singing.

0: drinking and dancing. John Party here on Crooked Chase with a new track added to his 10th anniversary edition of the California Sunrise album, available now.
1: Okay, so that one album produced a huge string of hits. So I have a quiz for everyone. Which one of these hits from his original California Sunrise album is John Party's biggest seller? Is it Heartache on the Dance Floor, Head Over Boots, Dirt on My Boots, or Night Shift?
0: Mm.
1: All of them platinum hits, but which is John's top seller? 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
13: NBC News Radio, I'm Lisa Taylor. Iran says it's closing the Strait of Hormuz due to ceasefire violations by the U.S. and Israel. According to multiple reports, Iran's Joint Military Command cited Israeli airstrikes in Lebanon among the key reasons on Saturday. Meanwhile, diplomats are gathering in Switzerland to try to advance the ceasefire agreement. Iran state media said its negotiating team is still expected to travel to Switzerland for talks with the U.S. At least three deaths are being blamed on a tropical storm that slammed into the Gulf Coast. Louisiana and Mississippi were hit hard this week by Tropical Storm Arthur, which dumped up to 2 feet of rain from East Texas to the Carolinas. The storm killed two people in Texas, including a 53-year-old woman near San Antonio who drowned while driving in rising floodwaters, and a teenager who drowned in a flood north of Houston. The storm also killed a Mississippi man who was part of a road cleanup crew outside of Jackson. Lisa Taylor, NBC News Radio.
12: 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WSM
0: Nashville. So what is John Party's biggest selling hit from California Sunrise? Well, here it is, Head Over Boots on Crook and Chase.

0: From his 10th anniversary California Sunrise album out this weekend, Head Over Boots is John Pardee's top hit so far in his career, 7 times platinum. The runner-up at 6-time platinum is Dirt on My Boots. Man, something about those boots.
1: I guess so. All right. Well, Dan and Shay encourage us all to say so, as you would say, as the song moves up a spot to 23 on Crook and Chase.

0: Elena with Chase Matthew, up another space to 22 with all my exes.
1: This weekend, we continue to celebrate our America 250. It's no secret that Trace Atkins is a constant force behind our soldiers who sacrifice and fight for our freedoms. And one American institution is very dear to his heart in support of these men and women. I want to talk about Wounded Warrior Project.
0: Oh, okay.
1: Because that's something I know. And the reason I want to bring that up is a lot of people, when they see these campaigns on TV, they like them. They're skeptical about donating. But you, from what I gather, you've seen firsthand how your support helps.
2: Yeah, yeah. I see those guys all the time. I mean, they come to, no matter what city we're in, you know, somebody's going to show up. And, yeah, I hear those stories all the time, how Wounded Warrior changed their life and really helped them out in some really dark times. And I'm just honored and

0: humbled to have been some small part in that whole organization. And it's a noble endeavor, and it's run by really good people. And I wouldn't have anything to do with it if it wasn't so.
1: Trace, I mean, you've done so much, that and beyond. You have way more humanitarian and philanthropic awards than I even knew about. Because you don't talk about them that much. You don't really, you don't brag about them, obviously. But why do you do those things more quietly than others might?
0: I don't want anybody to think that I'm taking advantage or patronizing or any of that. I just don't, you got to be doing that stuff for the right reasons.
2: Well, well said, my friend. Trace Adkins is all about the characteristics that define true Americans. We are a united country built on neighbor helping neighbor, don't you know? And Trace stood by that in a song called Somewhere in America.
1: Yeah, Trace tied the video for this song to the Mayfield, Kentucky area in the aftermath of that massive EF4 tornado that hit December 2021. Everybody will never forget that. So the song and the video are dedicated to the resilience and the strength of small town America and all of that community spirit. This is Somewhere in America. Trace Adkins on Crick and Chase.

0: Get to drinking. Zach John King holds at 21. And to continue lightening the mood here, Cody Johnson is releasing a new song this weekend. It's pretty funny. It's similar to the type of fun, kind of tongue-in-cheek lyrics that Brad Paisley and Toby Keith always brought to radio.
1: Yeah, here's the story. A ranch hand and his gold-digging wife are splitting, and this cowboy has his priorities in order. Turn it up for Horseback, brand new from Cody Johnson on Crooked Chase.
2: He's a ranch hand in a pinch, man. Hotter than the red on the cattle brand. Cause she's a gold digger with a quick trigger. A cast iron skillet swinging lid flip.

horseback. Now he's a buckskin, 15 hands, 5-time team road champion.

0: on my horseback.
1: Ah, he says it plain. Happy ending for the cowboy. He just wants the horse back. Brand new from Cody Johnson, having some fun with a different kind of breakup song. And I believe, Charlie, every cowboy would agree with him on that one. They would choose the horse over the girl.
2: Any chance you have survey results on that? Just curious.
1: No.
2: Right. Hey, coming up, we have another special song for Father's Day. And Lorianne over there will be jamming a summer hit for the beginning of the season, getting you in the mood for summer fun. Later this hour on the Crook and Chase Countdown.
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0: South of Sanity, Zach Top rolling back to number 20 here on Crook and Chase. And this weekend will likely be filled with some wild memory-making fishing, grilling, and golfing for many dads across the country. And Lorraine, let me just point out, when it comes to Father's Day, I'm very simple.
1: No.
0: I'm kind of spoiled. We have our famous Sloppy Joes prepared for me, tater tots, deviled eggs, and we also have an antacid for dessert. And that's just for show. Let me point this out. The real deal is just being with the kids and the grandkids, okay? That's the bottom line. And since everybody, let me point this out, everybody has a phone, no less than 500 pictures should be made at that gathering.
1: And please do not send me everyone. just a few. But happy Father's Day to you, Charlie, and all the dads out there, including those that step up and take the lead as stepdads. Hey, this is a true story from Elvie Shane, my boy on Crook and Chase.

0: About this time last year, that was a number one hit for Sam Hunt, Country House. Well, how about flipping that to a country cruise? You know, there are still a few available spots for you to join Charlie and me and the Bobby Bones team for the 2027 Top Shelf Country Cruise. We will all be on board with Riley Green, Chris Young, Lauren Elena, Randy Houser, Jackson Dean, and the Rodeo Disco Band that plays, I'm not kidding, all night long. 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
1: 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That's right, summer is here. The hot weather is normal. Stay with us for more of the Crook and Chase Countdown.
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17: Plan for summer heat and plenty of sunshine today. I'm WSMV4 First Alert meteorologist Darius Mack. Temperatures are climbing into the 80s already this mid to late morning, then eventually heading into this afternoon, a high temperature near 90. So sunny and seasonable. Don't forget the sunscreen, especially if you're going to be out for an extended amount of time. Should be great, though, for any outdoor events or any concerts that you're going to today. Rain chances return Sunday.
18: 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Number 18.

0: country, and she knows it. That's Luke Bryan. He's up two spaces to 18 on the Crook and Chase Countdown.
1: Well, she's country, and thankfully she remembers it. Yeah. Taylor Swift is getting her country on again. Now, as we mentioned on the last show, Taylor is suddenly circling back to country music, writing and performing a song for the new Toy Story 5 movie and album.
0: And things are coming full circle, as that will be Jesse's song in the movie, okay? And this is our fastest rising song of the week. It's up an impressive 8 spaces to impact at number 17 in only 2 weeks. It's Taylor Swift, and as she would say it, I knew it. I knew you.

0: At number 17, I knew it. I knew you. And in case you didn't know, this weekend we officially enter the summer season. So, may I, Charlie? Mm-hmm. I have chosen a very special Lorianne jam. Now, some people, I guess a lot of these lists, name the best summer song of all time in country music as Chattahoochee by Alan Jackson.
1: I'm not surprised.
0: And it's also the best music video to go along with it. I mean, how does he do this? Alan Jackson is water skiing in shredded jeans and somehow keeps his cowboy hat from flying off.
1: Oh, it's got to be glued on there.
0: Maybe so. From the platinum era of country music, 1993 to be exact, this is Alan Jackson kicking off our summer with Chattahoochee.

0: true summer anthem, Alan Jackson with Chattahoochee. And listen up, this Thursday, June 25th, is the grand opening of the Alan Jackson Museum and Distilleries, located on 3rd Avenue here in downtown Nashville. And besides drinking up the exhibits that celebrate Alan's amazing career, you can sip up his Silver Belly whiskey and see how they distill and bottle it right there at the museum.
1: And then there goes my day. Yeah.
2: Next hour, the singing deputy sheriff making his American dream of music come true. We'll be right back.
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15: NBC News Radio, I'm Lisa Carton. Iran says it's closing the Strait of Hormuz due to ceasefire violations by the U.S. and Israel. According to multiple reports, Iran's Joint Military Command cited Israeli airstrikes in Lebanon among the key reasons today. Meanwhile, diplomats are gathering in Switzerland to try to advance the ceasefire agreement. Vice President J.D. Vance confirmed today he's preparing to join the talks soon after canceling his scheduled trip late Thursday. Iran state media says its negotiating team is still expected to travel to Switzerland for talks with the U.S. Italy's Prime Minister Giorgia Meloni is dismissing President Trump's claim that she begged for a photo with him at the G7 summit. On Friday, Meloni pushed back against President Trump's claims and said there is one thing he must remember, neither I nor Italy ever beg. And Sunday marks the official start of summer. Lisa Carton, NBC News Radio.
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0: A Crook and Chase classic from 2004, Gretchen Wilson with Redneck Woman. And let me point out, be watching for Gretchen. She's going to be part of the CMA Fest TV special coming up this week.
1: I love how you said that, watching for Gretchen. Yeah, so this coming Thursday on ABC, you can experience the most talked about performances from CMA Fest presented by SoFi. Ella Langley on stage, the reunion of FGL, Lainey Wilson collaborating with Tim McGraw, and Carly Pierce teaming up with Riley Green and country legend Ricky Skaggs.
0: It's a very cool event, the 2026 CMA Fest TV special, Thursday, June 25th, 8 p.m. Eastern, 7 Central on ABC, streaming next day on Hulu, all hosted by Riley Green and ABC anchor Lara Spencer. Don't miss it.
1: It's going to be a big night of fun. Right now, though, Kenny Chesney is bringing on the fun, hitting the mark number 14, up three from last week with Carry On.

0: This is the Crook and Chase Countdown. That is Kenny Chesney at number 14 with Carry On. Although, you may want to take a break to grab some tickets to Kenny's new exhibit at the Country Music Hall of Fame and Museum.
1: This is another good one. 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Here's what you need to know. This is a look into Kenny's entire journey from East Tennessee high school football player, I think his jersey is even there, to becoming a megastar inducted into the Country Music Hall of Fame.
0: I got to tell you, the Hall of Fame here in Nashville is so much fun, just taking in all those exhibits and realizing the American dreams that have come true right here in Music City. All right, next up, Chris Jansen has joined up with Christian music superstar and Grand Ole Opry member Stephen Curtis Chapman to sing about America the Beautiful as we mark our America 250, this milestone year on Crook and Chase. Great song.

0: That is their heartfelt reimagining of America the Beautiful, Stephen Curtis Chapman and Chris Jansen. Well, you know, the beauty of our nation shines through after the break on Crook and Chase as we introduce you to a singing deputy sheriff from small town America guiding our youth and also dreaming really big.
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0: Three rides in a row. That is George Burge and Luke Bryan up a spot to number 13 on the countdown.
1: Well, Charlie, you know, it has been quite the ride for a deputy sheriff that we discovered in the hometown of Patsy Cline, Winchester, Virginia. His name? Chris Darlington. And while he's been working in law enforcement the past 20 years or so, Chris has been writing and releasing songs and performing all across the region with his band.
0: Right, and he's been serving the public. See, he has a special calling. He loves kids, and he works as an SRO, that is a school resource officer at an elementary school there. And let me share this straight from his website. Whether wearing a badge or holding a guitar, Chris Darlington credits God, family, and service as the foundation behind everything he does.
1: I have so much respect for that. He believes in the American dream, and by gosh, he is going for it. So, let us introduce you to singer-songwriter and deputy sheriff Chris Darlington and his new song, What Do You Want? This is how we discovered him and his music.
2: You know how it is sometimes? You know, it's in the middle of the night and you can't sleep.
3: Yeah.
2: And so I'm just kind of Googling around, just looking for some music or something to make me feel better. And somehow I landed on your music and saw that you had like something like 20 songs out there. And I sat there and listened to about, you know, all 20, 23 of them right then. And I thought, why is this guy not on the radio? How long have you been pushing for this dream? Were you like a lot of the country stars that are on our show where you were a little kid playing instruments and hoping to be on a stage one day?
3: So I was at an early age. I played with my father. He played music and he got me to play keyboard for him in the teen years.
2: Mm-hmm.
3: But then I got sidetracked with law enforcement, as you see.
2: Yeah.
3: I started to move to Nashville back in like 2015. And then some of the guys down there that played Broadway over the years said, because I had an application in the police department at the same time, and they kind of encouraged me to go ahead and go for the law enforcement gig.
2: Okay, let me ask you this other trick question. This official song you have out to radio, What Do You Want?
3: Uh-huh.
2: It's kind of fun for me as a woman, because normally in my past in dating guys in my lifetime, my experience has been, I'm always asking the guy, what do you want? Well, this is the flip side of that. The guy is asking the girl, what's going on? What do you want? So how did this song come about?
3: I'm going to give you the honest opinion on this. So,
2: okay.
3: When I started this radio push and looking for direction, I reached out to a guy. His name's Louis Newman. I'm sure you know him.
2: Okay.
3: Radio promoter.
2: Yeah.
3: He helped Drew Baldridge launch his career to radio.
2: Yeah.
3: I was intrigued about the story. I reached out to him. He's been an awesome mentor, has guided me a little bit about radio that I didn't know. So essentially, I just pitched him song after song after song. And after the 10th song, you know, I told my wife one night, I was like, I don't know what he wants. He's turning down everything I pitch him, right? And then finally, I pitched him this demo for What Do You Want? And he just, he didn't get it until later, but he called us and he was excited. He said, Chris, I think this is it.
2: Wow.
3: So that gave me the motivation and the drive to go cut it and, you know, move forward to the point that we're at now.

0: What do you want? Remember his name. That is Chris Darlington, SRO and Deputy Sheriff by day and singer-songwriter every chance he gets with some big dreams in small-town America, Winchester, Virginia, home of Patsy Cline, and now Chris Darlington.
1: You know, my goal and my dream is just to, number one, just to push it as far as I can push it. But number two, I want to be in history, that, you know, the first deputy sheriff to hit country radio. And I think y'all helped me do that today, right? I'm on Crook and Chase.
2: We hope it works.
1: 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Number two, I want to be the second artist from Winchester, Virginia to hit country radio. And you just helped me do that. So you just helped me reach two of my dreams a day.
2: Oh my gosh. Well, it is our honor. That is Chris Darlington. Check him out and listen to his music at chrisdarlington.com.
0: All right. And next on the countdown, Jordan Davis at number 12 with Turn This Truck Around.

0: turn this truck around. Jordan Davis at number 12 on the Crook and Chase Countdown.
1: And hey, we hope Jordan is having a great Father's Day weekend with his four little ones. Now, for all the dads, we have a deep catalog song that paints such a great picture of the bond between fathers and sons. This one was written by Nashville Songwriters Hall of Fame member Aaron Barker, and it became George Strait's first multi-week number one hit. This is Love Without End, Amen, George Strait.

0: Love without end. Amen. That's George Strait here on Crook and Chase. And by the way, happy Father's Day to all out there. Hey, and if you're in a jam for a last-minute Father's Day gift, make note here, guys typically love gadgets. I'm included. I recall Garth asking Trisha for a pocket fisherman, that little foldable fishing pole one year. She got that for him, right? And let me just say this. There's usually something in the As Seen on TV aisle that will cover the gift question, or something for the interior of his car or truck is always good. Just not that thing that smells like pine trees.
1: Oh, okay? No, that's pretty awful.
0: It is.
1: Okay. But I guess what you're saying is you guys like toys with a purpose?
0: Well, yeah.
1: Something like that. Okay.
0: That works.
1: Hey, stay with us for more of this week's Top Hits, plus more summer music on the way on Crook and Chase.
0: Hey, everybody, Crook and Chase here. We didn't just promise a first-class country music cruise. We showed out with a top-shelf country cruise. You were either there or you're getting on board next time. Well, next time is here, and the bar is set. Don't miss the second sailing, March 2027.
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9: Plan for summer heat and plenty of sunshine today. I'm WSMV4 First Alert meteorologist Darius Mack. Temperatures are climbing into the 80s already this mid to late morning, then eventually heading into this afternoon, a high temperature near 90. So sunny and seasonable. Don't forget the sunscreen, especially if you're going to be out for an extended amount of time. Should be great, though, for any outdoor events or any concerts that you're going to today. Rain chances return Sunday.
1: We are Crook and Chase with your top hits in country music for the week. Bailey Zimmerman continues to ride the countdown up a space to number 11 with some bitter memories associated with his Chevy Silverado.

0: all summer long. Kid Rock helping us get into the summer season this weekend. And, you know, we've heard some like it hot. So depending on your preferences, my friends, this could be good or bad news. You see, the Farmer's Almanac has predicted this summer will be hotter than normal in many areas across the country.
1: There goes the lawn, right? Oh, yeah, no. Well, I did some double checking, Charlie, and the Farmer's Almanac that you mentioned is said to be accurate at least 52% of the time. I don't know. That doesn't sound too good to me.
0: I know. Not really good.
1: Well, hey, let's stay cool like this next guy. He just goes sleeveless and gets into his groove. Kane Brown is strutting his stuff at number 10 with Woman.

0: Kane Brown with Woman on Crook and Chase. And we will be right back with Rodney Adkins and his accidental brush with some mean moonshiners. And Corey Kent living the ultimate American dream.
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19: NBC News Radio, I'm Lisa Carton. Vice President J.D. Vance says he expects to travel to Switzerland in the coming days to join talks with Iran. Vance confirmed his plans today, telling Fox News it may happen as soon as tomorrow. He noted talks are underway after President Trump's son-in-law, Jared Kushner, and special envoy Steve Witkoff arrived there earlier today. Vance said talks are going well so far and noted a record 16 million barrels of oil moved through the Strait of Hormuz on Friday. Vance's remarks came before Iran announced today it is closing the vital waterway due to Israeli attacks in Lebanon. President Trump is unveiling the new Air Force One he got from Qatar. Trump spoke at Joint Base Andrews on Friday.
12: We like the baby blue, but it was time for a change.
19: Trump's new plane is meant to bridge a two-year gap while Boeing modifies two new 747s that will eventually become the new Air Force One planes. Lisa Carton, NBC News Radio.
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0: know, that guy just keeps bringing his A game. Great song, Be By You. That is Luke Combs advancing two spaces to land at number 9. Which brings us to this week's 90s at 9 hit song. Now, 1999 was the year that Brad Paisley earned his first number 1 hit with a special song for Father's Day.
1: Okay, so let me explain. It was the story of his frequent co-writer and best friend, Kelly Loveless, and his stepson, McCain. Now, according to Kelly, Brad said to him, let's make a song about you two that will make your wife cry.
0: I think it did the trick. What a special song for bonus dads. He didn't have to be. This is Brad Paisley with our 90s at 9 featured hit.

0: One of the many defining songs from the platinum era of country music, Brad Paisley, He Didn't Have to Be, here on Crook and Chase.
1: And with that, we send a happy Father's Day to Brad and also to Corey Kent, because Corey is the father of four. Don't you know he's having fun this weekend? Corey is really living the American dream, proving you can have both family and a career.
0: Everything that you have ever wanted to be, at least right now, is coming true. You get to have the family, you get to be a singer-songwriter, you get to travel the world and become a

Like, I don't need to say yes to all of, I need to be comfortable saying no to things that maybe the next artist isn't comfortable saying no to, because I am chasing two dreams at the same time. And there really is, I don't know if there is a real perfect balance to that, but just being okay with missing certain opportunities that seem like you can't pass them up to maybe the next person, and just trusting that we can do both, that I can be the kind of husband and father that like my kids and my wife 25 years from now want to hang out with me. If I'm going to have regrets in life, they're not going to be personal life regrets, you know? And that's a really tough place to be. It's like, how do you tell people, I want to outwork everybody, I have ambitions and really crazy dreams that I'm going for, but at the same time, I'm not willing to get success and then not recognize myself in the mirror when I get there.

0: Rocky Mountain Low, Corey Kent featuring Koa Wetzel up a spot to number 8 here on the countdown. Now, stay with us for big news on Riley Green and his Cowboy as It Gets tour. It's coming up next on Crook and Chase.
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10: 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The countdown continues now with us, Crook and Chase, on WSM. Thanks for spending part of your weekend with us. We are Crook and Chase, and these are the top hits in country music. No surprise that Ella Langley and Morgan Wallen are on the rise, up a spot to number 7 with I Can't Love You Anymore.

0: Last week's number one hit, Change My Mind, is at number six this go-round for Riley Green. And last week, we found out that Justin Moore is taking some time off the road, just keeping his health in check. And that opened up a very nice slot on Riley's Cowboy As It Gets tour. Now, our good friend Clint Black is going to step in for Justin to keep it country at those concerts. And besides, Riley and Clint have a little history going on because Clint's daughter, Lily Pearl, has performed on stage with Riley.
1: Indeed. Well, Clint Black also has his own headlining tour coming up in October with the group Midland. And yet more news for our buddy Clint. He and Brothers Osborne will be among the performers for Let Freedom Sing, Music City, July 4th here in Nashville. And included in Disney Celebrates America, Nashville star Spangled Bash, airing streaming live 7 to 10 on ABC, Disney, and Hulu. These guys are all over the place, Lorianne. Little Big Town, Reba McEntire, and Tim McGraw also performing in the special, but Clint's doing double duty there.
0: Oh, there's a big party's on the way here in Nashville. Yep. Well, right now, it's Megan Maroney bringing the party at number five with Beautiful Things.

0: Beautiful things from the lady in her signature pink. That is Megan Maroney. And at number 5 on the countdown. Hey, stay with us for the Riley Green song, which is hot and bound for the countdown.
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16: Plan for summer heat and plenty of sunshine today. I'm WSMB4 First Alert Meteorologist Darius Mack. Temperatures are climbing into the 80s already this mid to late morning, then eventually heading into this afternoon, a high temperature near 90. So sunny and seasonable. Don't forget the sunscreen, especially if you're going to be out for an extended amount of time. Should be great, though, for any outdoor events or any concerts that you're going to today. Rain chances return Sunday.
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1: 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My gosh, Morgan Wallen. 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

0: bound for the countdown. It's new. It's now, right here on Crook and Chase.
1: As he pays tribute to one of his heroes, Toby Keith, Riley Green is trying to convince the bartender for just one more round. Well, if he does, he'll have to get up out of the floor to get it. Here's Think As You Drunk.

0: right. Think as you drunk. Huh? Riley Green, bound for the countdown with a fun salute at the end there to Toby Keith. And I do believe, Charlie, that Toby Keith would approve of that message.
1: No, I know.
0: And I know Toby would approve of this news. Riley Green has been named NSAI Songwriter Artist of the Year and will be officially celebrated in September on the 22nd at the Ryman.
2: We salute him with raising our red solo cups into the air. All right, moving right along, Jason Aldean up next, number 3 on the countdown with Don't Tell on Me.

0: Don't Tell on Me, Jason Aldean at number 3. And that kind of hush is the message Rodney Adkins got as a kid when he was innocently hiking in the hills in East Tennessee and happened upon one of those legendary illegal moonshine stills.
1: Are you still in Cumberland Gap, by the way?
2: Uh-huh. Yep.
1: Okay, he recently found his life in Greenville. I'm from Rogersville, which is about 20 miles from there. So,
0: did you run moonshine, Rodney, like Charlie did?
2: I ran up on some moonshiners one time. Scared me to death.
1: In my car.
2: I was in the woods and came up on some fellers out there. Boy, that scared me to death.
1: Oh, hey, you got that right, man.
2: I didn't think I'd... They said, you didn't see nothing, boy. I said, no, sir, I did not.
0: They threatened
1: really?
0: You?
2: Oh, yeah. Big time.
0: Did you hightail it?
2: What did they say to me? They said they'd string me up and put honey on me and let the bees take me or something.
0: Oh,
2: it was crazy.
1: Well, there's a song there somewhere, isn't there?
2: Somewhere, yeah. I didn't see nothing, sir.
0: I didn't see nothing.

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2: 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People in Nashville at the very beginning of Rodney's career trying to change his image from East Tennessee country boy to this tight leather pant wearing slicked up Hollywood handsome dude. It's pretty hilarious.
1: 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Up next, our new number one song. 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

0: look moving on.
1: Josh Ross up a spot to number two. That is Hate How You Look. And moving out of her multi-week position at number two, actually 3 weeks there, Ella Langley is now number one.
2: She has busted through, scoring her fifth number one single. Be Her is our new number one hit on Crook and Chase.

0: Langley with our new number one hit on Crook and Chase. Her fifth, by the way. Mm-hmm. That's Be Her.
1: And that will wrap another Top 30. We'll have a brand new list for you next weekend, of course. Also, we'll kick up our America 250 celebration a notch as we get closer to the 4th of July. We're going to be spotlighting a uniting patriotic song from Clint Black, as well as visit with Craig Morgan, highlighting his service to our nation.
0: Until then, the Crook and Chase Countdown is a production of Jim Owens Entertainment and distributed around the world by Premier Networks. All rights reserved 2026. Executive producers Crook and Chase, associate producer Jennifer Herron. Our engineer is Brian Talbot. I'm Lori Ann Crook.
1: And I'm Charlie Chase. Happy Father's Day to all out there. Don't forget to take a lot of pictures. Let the summer fun begin because summer is here. And we'll see you next weekend right here for another Crook and Chase Countdown.
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3: NBC News Radio, I'm Lisa Carton. Vice President J.D. Vance says he expects to travel to Switzerland in the coming days to join talks with Iran.
4: We'll plan the talks when the principals from the Iranian government, also the Qatari and the Pakistani government, arrive. That may happen as soon as tomorrow.
3: Vance confirmed his plans today, telling Fox News talks are going well in the early stages after President Trump's son-in-law Jared Kushner and special envoy Steve Witkoff arrived in Switzerland today. Vance noted a record 16 million barrels of oil moved through the Strait of Hormuz on Friday. Vance's remarks came before Iran announced today it's closing the vital waterway due to Israeli attacks in Lebanon. President Trump is endorsing both Republican candidates for South Carolina governor. In a post on Truth Social Friday, Trump said he can't hurt one of them by only endorsing the other. The two candidates are heading to a runoff next week. Lisa Carton, NBC News Radio.
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0: Luke Combs kicking off Father's Day weekend on Y'all Access with one he wrote to his kids. That's the man he sees in me. Hey, y'all, it's Kelly Sutton here, coming to you from Nashville, and I'll be throwing out some songs and conversations from a few of the country music dads today. We're going to celebrate Father's Day. Scotty McCreary has two boys, Avery and Oliver, and I recently got to check in with Scotty and get a Munchkin update.
1: He knows that I pick up a guitar, go on stage, people come to see us play, and he knows it. I think he thinks it's really cool and fun. Like, we have a country music book that I read it to him last night on the bus driving over here, and talks about Hank Williams and George Strait and all this, and John Cash, and he sees a man with a guitar and says, "It's Dad." No, son, that's Hank Williams Sr. Like, he loves country music, and he loves guitars and songs, and I think he loves that his daddy does this. You know, he loves going on stage. If you tell him, like, we try to prepare him for what we're going to do. So, like, a few days ago, I said, "Hey, buddy, you know, a couple days, we're going to ride the bus, and we're going to go to the Grand Ole Opry, and we're going to go see a few shows." And he gets just, yes, he gets so excited. So he loves it. I don't know if he thinks other dads or whatever, cool or not cool, but he loves the music.
0: Happy Father's Day to Scotty. Here he is with Hootie and the Blowfish with a song perfect for summer weekends. It's Bottle Rockets.

It's all about the country music dads today on Y'all Access. Father of two, John Party, is coming up next. Although his song really isn't suitable for little ears. Daddy's taking his boots off.

0: I mean, who really wants to go home when you're having that much fun? It's Elle King and Miranda Lambert on Y'all Access with me, Kelly Sutton. Now, this is interesting. I've got brand new music to play from Tyler Hubbard. Now, regardless of what's going on with FGL, Tyler is still releasing solo music. He says this song is all about overcoming the hurdles and curveballs in life and getting through those tough seasons. It's called Land, and you're hearing it on Y'all Access.
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0: Nicole Swindell on Y'all Access. That's She Had Me at Heads Carolina. So we officially have new music from Keith Urban. It's new recordings of him putting his spin on some yacht rock classics. The album is called Flow State, and it is a full cover album. Some of the biggest soft rock hits of the 70s and 80s that you probably know and love. I don't know if you're aware of this, but yacht rock as a genre is pretty young.
1: It's really a genre that's been sort of created or criteriated or whatever you want to call it by some guys maybe in the 2000s or something that had a YouTube channel. They just sort of put together the fact that there's a whole bunch of songs that came out in the late 70s, early 80s in a soft rock kind of vein that all seem to fit the vibe of being, you know, out on the water, kind of yacht rock vibe. They're not songs, they don't have to be songs about sailing and water and waves and all that nonsense. There's just a vibe about them that just fits really good. And so this record called Flow State came about.
0: From his album Flow State, here's Keith Urban's take on Seals and Crofts' Summer Breeze. You're hearing it on Y'all Access.

It's Kelly here, and no surprise, Ella Langley broke even more records this week. She's become the first female artist with three songs in the top 10 on the country airplay charts at the same time, according to Billboard. Those three songs are Be Her, which is still holding strong in the number one spot, Choosin' Texas, which is currently at number six, and the third entry is her collaboration with Morgan Wallen called I Can't Love You Anymore, which has now made its way into the top 10 this week. Man, every country singer, male or female, wishes they could be her right now.

Ella Langley on Y'all Access with Be Her. We are wishing country music artist dads a happy Father's Day this weekend, including Kane Brown, who is a dad to two girls and a boy. Now, I know he's spending at least some of his weekend in Cabot, Wisconsin at the Hoofbeat Country Fest. Jason Aldean, Bailey Zimmerman, and others are going to be there throughout the weekend. But here's Kane hanging out with us on Y'all Access. This is Woman.

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13: Nice and sunny with a summer feel today. I'm WSMV4 First Alert meteorologist Darius Mack. Temperatures already in the 80s this morning, then approaching near 90 this afternoon. Don't forget the sunscreen, as we got plenty of sunshine in store, staying nice and dry this evening as well.

0: If you watch the ACM Awards, you'll probably remember their beautiful performance of that song. It's Little Big Town with Hey There Sunshine. Hey y'all, it's Kelly Sutton here, and Little Big Town is one of the many acts scheduled to perform at a big show happening here in Nashville next Saturday at Nissan Stadium. It's Alan Jackson's final show of his career. It's called Last Call, One More for the Road, and all his country friends are coming out for it. Heading into show weekend, Little Big Town did their best to pick their favorite Alan Jackson song.
1: Way down yonder.
0: Me too.
1: On the Chattahoochee. We were just singing that a couple of days ago.
0: Oh my gosh, it's so good.
2: If I had a mom, I'd tell you what I'd do. Go downtown and drive a Mercury or two. I'm crazy about a Mercury.
3: He's such a crooner. What a beautiful, like, smooth voice.
0: Yeah.
3: You know?
0: I can't even list all of the artists who are going to be there next week, but it's going to feature Luke Bryan, Eric Church, Luke Combs, Miranda Lambert, Lainey Wilson, Carrie Underwood, Cody Johnson, George Strait, and so many more. And I'll be there hosting the show as well. It's going to be an amazing but bittersweet night. Now, I can't pick a favorite AJ song either, but being Father's Day weekend, I felt like this one was super appropriate. And my dad's name happens to be Gene. Here's Drive for Daddy Gene.
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14: NBC News Radio, I'm Lisa Carton. Iran says it's closing the Strait of Hormuz due to ceasefire violations by the U.S. and Israel. According to multiple reports, Iran's Joint Military Command cited Israeli airstrikes in Lebanon among the key reasons today. Meanwhile, diplomats are gathering in Switzerland to try to advance the ceasefire agreement. Vice President J.D. Vance confirmed today he's preparing to join the talks soon after canceling his scheduled trip late Thursday.
15: They want to do a delicate dance. The Qataris and the Pakistanis want to make sure that we do this in the right way.
14: Iran state media says its negotiating team is still expected to travel to Switzerland for talks with the U.S. President Trump is endorsing two Republican candidates for South Carolina governor. On social media Friday, Trump endorsed both South Carolina Lieutenant Governor Pamela Yvette and the state's Attorney General Alan Wilson. Lisa Carton, NBC News Radio.
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0: That is such a good one. Eric Church singing about a place he knows and loves. Now, did you know that Eric influenced another North Carolinian? I'll let Carter Faith tell the story.
1: I, North Carolina girl, big Eric Church fan.
0: There you go.
1: Yes.
0: Love it.
1: He is everything to me. He's like from the town over, so I claim him, mm-hmm. whether he likes it or not. He doesn't know me at all, but he's not. Yeah.
0: He will.
1: And so I just loved, and my dad loves him, so we listened to so much Eric Church, and I really loved, I loved his melodies. I loved, because I also learned to sing by singing harmonies in the car. And his songs are really hard to sing for a girl harmony. Like, his range is actually shockingly very wide. And so I wanted to do that with my songs. Like, I like the lowest note being so far from the highest note.
0: If you want to know more about Carter, make sure you check out our episode of the Country Heat Weekly podcast that I did with her last year. Now, I'm going to play Carter's latest song, but after I do, we're going to talk about how one of her biggest dreams just came true. This is Ain't Over Me Yet. 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
1: One of the things that he taught me was to use negative as positivity, especially going through school. That was really, really important, and it helped me through so much.
2: There's so many things I could talk about. My dad, he's definitely my hero. I respect him more than anyone in the world.
3: My dad's awesome. I love my dad, and, you know, he's taught me everything I know today, how to play music, how to work on cars. I still can't cook a steak as good as him, but I'm getting there.

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1: It's Chase Matthew on Y'all Access with Darlin'. Hey, it's Kelly here. Now, I mentioned earlier in the show that Ella Langley has now made female country artist history by having three songs in the top 10 at the same time. One of them is her duet with Morgan Wallen. Now, this song serves as a bonus track on her Dandelion album that came out this spring, and it's perfectly timed because they've been singing it together this summer. Ella's been opening select dates of Morgan's Still the Problem tour. She's going to be with him again next Saturday in Clemson, South Carolina. Here they are.

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1: He may hate how she looks, but I love the way he sounds on the radio. It's Josh Ross on Y'all Access with me, Kelly Sutton. So Cody Johnson and Carrie Underwood are both joining Alan Jackson for his last call, One More for the Road show at Nashville's Nissan Stadium next weekend, which, by the way, is the final show of his career. I'm hosting the show, and of course, I'm going to bring you all the details from backstage. So make sure that you're following us at Y'all Access Radio.

0: if you ask them, they want to be a country singer, which I've told them don't do. It's like, you think it's easy because you ride around on private jets and buses and stuff with dad, and we have these expensive, you know, trips and all this stuff. And it looks really good on paper, but I was like, you guys weren't around for all the hard work, like the real hard work, like looking at a McDonald's and not being able to go in and buy food, like literally starving for country music. I've tried to talk about a country music, but the problem is they both sing really damn good. So I haven't told them that yet, though.
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It's Bailey Zimmerman on Y'all Access with his Chevy Silverado. Well, it's happening. Kenny Chesney is officially back at the Sphere in Las Vegas for the next leg of his residency. This is opening weekend, and it's going to run through July 11th. Kenny puts on such a good show, which is even more elevated by the Sphere. I can't wait to see what he's got up his sleeve this time around. Here's Kenny's latest on Y'all Access. It's Carrie.

0: Still to come on Y'all Access.
1: Zach Topp is extending his tour. I've got the scoop.
0: We'll be right back with more Y'all Access with Kelly Sutton.
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14: From the Springer Mountain Farms Weather Center, here's your first alert forecast.
15: Plan for summer heat and plenty of sunshine today. I'm WSMV4 First Alert meteorologist Darius Mack. Temperatures are climbing into the 80s already this mid to late morning, then eventually heading into this afternoon, a high temperature near 90. So sunny and seasonable. Don't forget the sunscreen, especially if you're going to be out for an extended amount of time. Should be great, though, for any outdoor events or any concerts that you're going to today. Rain chances return Sunday.

Justin Moore on Y'all Access. Now, I want to wish him a happy Father's Day this weekend. And a happy Father's Day also goes out to Darius Rucker, who I saw Tuesday night at the Grand Ole Opry. Darius is on tour this weekend in North Carolina, which is close to his home state of South Carolina. So hopefully he gets to connect with some friends. I thought this one was a good one to play for Father's Day weekend. It's called It Won't Be Like This For Long. And boy, ain't that the truth.

Dasha taking us to Austin on Y'all Access. It's Kelly in Nashville. You know, Zach Topp looks like he's having a blast on his cold beer and country music tour, and it's running all summer long. He recently announced he's taking it into the fall as well. He revealed a batch of dates running from mid-September to the end of October, and he's going to close it out in Nashville. He's headlining Bridgestone Arena, y'all. That's a big milestone for him to hit. Here's Zach with his latest, It's South of Sanity. Blame.

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19: NBC News Radio, I'm Lisa Carton. Vice President J.D. Vance says he expects to travel to Switzerland in the coming days to join U.S. talks with Iran. Vance confirmed his plans today, telling Fox News it may happen as soon as tomorrow. He noted talks are underway after President Trump's son-in-law, Jared Kushner, and special envoy Steve Witkoff arrived there earlier today. Vance said commercial ships are moving large amounts of cargo and oil through Iran's key waterways under the ceasefire agreement.
20: The Straits of Hormuz yesterday, that is a record going back to even before the conflict started. So you're seeing those ships move.
19: Vance's remarks came before Iran announced today it is closing the vital waterway due to Israeli attacks in Lebanon. The U.S. men's soccer team has clinched a top spot in the World Cup after Turkey lost to Paraguay on Friday night. The next game for Team USA, Thursday, against Turkey. Lisa Carton, NBC News Radio.
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I'm not going to lie. I love having new Taylor Swift music to play on country radio. That one is called I Knew It, I Knew You, and it's featured in the new Toy Story 5 movie. That song is making quite a splash on the charts. It actually helped her make history. She's the first female to have a song debut within the top 10 of the country airplay chart. It came in at number 8 on its first week out. Hey, y'all, it's Kelly Sutton here on the show that gets you inside country music. I have so much good stuff coming up for you in our third hour, including a song from another female artist that's moving the needle. I also have Chris Young's new song right now. Here's the title track from his latest album. It's called I Didn't Come Here to Leave, and you're hearing it on Y'all Access.

0: Young on Y'all Access. That's I Didn't Come Here to Leave. I'm Kelly Sutton, and it's been really interesting to watch Hardy navigate a career in both the country and rock music worlds. He's done well in both, and he knows that's thanks to you guys.
1: Fans love, they love it all, and I feel like I have the best fans in the world. Fairweather fans, maybe not so much, and that's fine too, but I truly feel like my fans, like I could put out a nursery rhyme album and they would support me. I'm not going to speak for them and say they would love it, but they support me. I truly feel like I have a fan base. It's like we're just along for the ride, and whatever you want to do, you do. And so I always feel the love for my fans with new, weird, whatever music is coming. It's always something different.
0: Until we get that album of nursery rhymes, I'm going to play something from his country catalog. Here he is, joined by Tim McGraw, Eric Church, and Morgan Wallen for this one. It's called MacArthur.
2: My name's John MacArthur, and I work this dirt.

That girl is paving her way in country music with that viral song. It's Stella Lefty with Boston. Hey, y'all, it's Kelly Sutton here. I hope you're having a great Father's Day weekend. It's always good just to take a moment and honor all the special dads in our lives. I'm sure Kane Brown's wife and kids are doing something special for him this weekend. He's singing about his little ones right now with Backstreet.

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Old Dominion making us wish we were at the beach with Written in the Sand. It's Kelly here, and I have the new one from Lainey Wilson coming up next. People are pretty excited about this one, not just because it's Lainey. I mean, of course, we love Lainey, but also because it finally brought John Mayer into the country music family. Kind of. While you won't hear his voice on the song, you will hear his guitar featured on it. And I think that's pretty cool. It's called Phone, Keys, Wallet. And you're hearing it on Y'all Access.

0: Lainey Wilson on Y'all Access with her new one, that is Phone Keys Wallet. And Lainey is going to be one of the artists featured on the CMA Fest TV special coming to ABC this week. The show features some of the biggest performances and moments from CMA Fest here in Nashville just a couple weeks ago. You're going to get Blake Shelton, Cody Johnson, Ella Langley, Jelly Roll, the Red Clay Strays, Florida Georgia Line, who reunited specifically for the show, and so many more. It's all hosted by Riley Green and Good Morning America anchor Lara Spencer.
1: Well, performing at the CMA Fest is such a big deal, and obviously getting to play in Nissan and you know, something you grow up dreaming about doing. I don't think I ever grew up dreaming about hosting. I think that's something that's, I hope I didn't bite off more than I can chew, but excited about being able to have a part in the festival and being able to interview some of the other artists I'm friends with and fans of, and it'd be a good time.
0: Now, I got to hang out with both of them backstage, and we were having so much fun. I cannot wait to see how it turns out. The show drops on ABC and Hulu on Thursday. Here's Riley on Y'all Access right now with Change My Mind.
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19: From the Springer Mountain Farms Weather Center, here's your First Alert forecast.
20: Plan for another pleasant evening out there. I'm WSMV4, First Alert meteorologist Darius Mack. It's a touch more humid today, but all in all, staying pretty dry as temperatures ease down into the 70s after sunset. Staying pretty clear, but then eventually clouds build in tomorrow.

0: Tucker Wetmore on the show that gets you inside country music. Y'all Access. So Keith Urban has a brand new album out that's going to be perfect for those summer boat days. It's called Flow State, and it's a full cover album of yacht rock songs, including some collaborations.
1: Things like Guitar Man, for example, took a while because they were collaborations, so I had to send it to John Mayer to do his part out in LA, and then he sent his guitar stuff back, and then there was some rejiggering with what I did guitar wise and things that would have been quicker and easier if we'd been in the same space at the same time. You know, some of those things took a minute.
0: Here's the collaboration with John Mayer. It's called Guitar Man, and I can't think of a more appropriate song for these two.

From his new album, Flow State, that's Keith Urban with his rendition of Guitar Man, originally recorded by Bread. Now you've got Y'all Access with me, Kelly Sutton. Jace Matthew is hitting the festivals this summer, and you're going to find him at Hoofbeat Festival in Cabot, Wisconsin next weekend. You know it's going to be a fun one. Jason Aldean's there, Kane Brown, Bailey Zimmerman, and so many more. Chase is also hanging out with Lauren Elena on Y'all Access right now. Here's All My Exes.

0: In honor of Father's Day, there's a beautiful one about a father's love, whether blood-related or not, from Brad Paisley. I'm Kelly Sutton, and I've had a great time sharing the latest in country music and honoring all the dads out there on Y'all Access today. Now, I hope all the dads, stepdads, grandfathers, and father figures are having a wonderful weekend. A special shout-out to my dad, Gene, and my husband, Paul, both of whom are awesome fathers. I'm headed out for the weekend, but I'll be back next week. So make sure that you join me right here with your Y'all Access Pass in hand. I'll see you then.
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12: NBC News Radio, I'm Lisa Carton. President Trump is at Camp David for the weekend as the U.S.-Iran talks get off to a rough start. The talks were supposed to start Friday in Geneva, but were postponed due to what the White House said were logistical issues. Vice President J.D. Vance confirmed that those negotiations are getting underway with the arrival of Jared Kushner and Steve Witkoff today.
13: They want to do a delicate dance. The Qataris and the Pakistanis want to make sure that we do this in the right way.
12: Vance says he expects to travel to Switzerland in the coming days to join the negotiations. The vice president's remarks came before Iran announced it is closing the vital waterway due to Israeli attacks in Lebanon. Father's Day is tomorrow, and Americans are expected to spend big, to the tune of $28 billion this year. That's according to the National Retail Federation's annual survey. The average person is expected to spend $227. Lisa Carton, NBC News Radio.
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That is Country Music Hall of Famer Tanya Tucker, and she'll be stepping into the circle tonight as part of the 5,242nd Saturday night performance of the world-famous WSM Grand Ole Opry. Welcome into the Opry warm-up show, y'all. I'm Zach Bennett. Glad to be here with you on a beautiful Saturday afternoon in Music City as we count you down to when the curtain goes up on an American tradition, the Grand Ole Opry, live on stage in Nashville, Tennessee, and live on the radio around the world here on WSM. So glad you could join us tonight. The show is sponsored by Jeff Robertson Associates, the working man's lawyer. And over the next 2 hours, I'm going to give you music from all of the great artists who are going to be stepping onto our stage tonight. A lot of special guests with us tonight. And we'll run down that full lineup here shortly. We'll also give you music from some Grand Ole Opry stars, past and present. Those voices that have given us so many memories over 100 years. And a look back at some performances from earlier this week. Darius Rucker coming up in a few minutes. But I mentioned the legends, and it doesn't get much more legendary than the possum, does it? The ball.

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song is called The Tracks. That was a live performance from this past Tuesday's Grand Ole Opry. Opry member Darius Rucker on WSM Radio. I'm Zach Bennett. We have an Opry show coming up at 7 o'clock tonight. With us, American Idol winner Taylor Hicks, leader of the Soul Patrol. Here's Do I Make You Proud on WSM Radio.

0: WSM, Taylor Hicks. He's with us tonight on the first half of the Grand Ole Opry. Joining him in the first half of the show, the Whites, Colin Stout, T. Graham Brown. Second half of the show tonight will be John Connolly, Del McCurry Band, Dennis Quaid, and Tanya Tucker. Yes, that Dennis Quaid, the Golden Globe-nominated actor Dennis Quaid. He and Tanya are in a new movie together, and there's going to be a little preview of that movie coming up tonight as well, and performances from both of them, including the new original song from the film. So you'll learn more about that as the Opry takes the stage. It goes live at 7 o'clock Central on WSM.
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T. Graham Brown, WSM Radio. He's a member of the Grand Ole Opry, and he's with us tonight. He's actually going to lead off the show coming up at 7 o'clock. I'm Zach Bennett, another Opry member, Hall of Famer with us tonight, Del McCoury, Bluegrass Hall of Famer, Nashville Cats, is on WSM.

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Here's another artist getting ready to perform on tonight's Grand Ole Opry.

That's the Whites. They're with us tonight on the Grand Ole Opry here on WSM. And just before they take the stage, you'll hear from Colin Stowell. Here's Bad Day on WSM.

0: third place finisher on American Idol Season 21. That is Colin Stowe. Bad Day is on WSM Radio. Colin is with us tonight on the Grand Ole Opry. A couple of American Idol alums, Colin along with Taylor Hicks, going to be here as well. I'm Zach Bennett. Four Grand Ole Opry members make their way to the stage tonight. Del McCurry Band, John Conley, The Whites, T. Graham Brown. Plus, I mentioned Colin and Taylor already, but they'll be joined at the end of the show by Dennis Quaid and Hall of Famer Tanya Tucker. The 5,242nd Saturday Night Grand Ole Opry comes your way at 7 o'clock.
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6: Plan for another pleasant evening out there. I'm WSMB4 First Alert meteorologist Darius Mack. It's a touch more humid today, but all in all, staying pretty dry as temperatures ease down into the 70s after sunset. Staying pretty clear, but then eventually clouds build in tomorrow.
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0: Whenever John Connolly performs that song on the Opry, he always brings a prop with him. Yes, those rose-colored glasses, which you can purchase on his official website. I'm not making that up. You can. You can go get official John Connolly rose-colored glasses. Dennis Quaid is with us tonight. He's doing gospel music these days. Here's Why Me, Lord.
1: Why me, Lord? What have I ever done to deserve even one of the pleasures I've known? Tell me, Lord,

you think there's a way I can try to repay all I've taken from you.

as we set the stage for tonight's show. We rewind now to an iconic performance from Wednesday's Grand Ole Opry on the Opry Warm-Up Show.

Those fellas have been a part of so many Opry shows over the last few weeks, and they just brought the house down at Bluegrass Nights at the Ryman on Tuesday. That performance was from Wednesday's Grand Ole Opry. Opry members Daly and Vincent on WSM Radio. Coming up next hour, more great Opry performances from Jordan McCullough and Tori Kelly, who both made their Opry debuts on Thursday night's show. So we have that to look forward to in the second hour of the Opry warm-up show. Counting it down to 7 o'clock, that's when tonight's Grand Ole Opry takes the stage. Here's Hall of Famer Patti Loveless now on WSM.

0: Steve Earle, member of the Grand Ole Opry in Guitar Town on WSM. I'm Zach Bennett. It's the Opry Warm-Up Show, presented by Jeff Roberts and Associates. Each and every time we're on the air, I want to thank the working man's lawyer for keeping us going here every Saturday night from 5 until 7, where we get to preview the Opry show that's coming up at 7 o'clock. And let's do that right now. We got T. Graham Brown in line to perform tonight, plus Colin Stow, The Whites, Taylor Hicks, John Connolly, the Del McCurry Band, special performance from Dennis Quaid and Tanya Tucker. They are starring in a new movie together. We'll get all the details on that during the Opry show tonight. It's all coming up beginning at 7 o'clock on WSM.
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2: NBC News Radio, I'm Rob Martier. President Trump is threatening to impose tolls on the Strait of Hormuz if an Iran deal does not happen in 60 days. Trump raised the possibility in a social media post today after Iran announced it's closing the vital waterway due to ceasefire violations by the U.S. and Israel. Another round of severe weather is taking aim at the central United States. Forecasters say there's a good chance of severe thunderstorms today from Missouri to Wyoming, with the most intense weather in parts of Kansas and Nebraska. The storms are capable of producing large hail, damaging winds, and possible tornadoes. At least 13 people were injured in a drive-by shooting on Chicago's South Side late Friday night. Chicago police say two gunmen pulled up alongside a group of people and opened fire before fleeing in a red SUV. The victims ranging in age from 17 to 47 years old, with most taken to nearby hospitals. Rob Martier, NBC News Radio.
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Tanya Tucker. She's a Hall of Famer, and she's with us tonight on the Grand Ole Opry as we kick things off at 7 o'clock. It's going to be a great, great night here on WSM Radio. I'm Zach Bennett. This is Hour 2 of the Opry Warm-Up Show. Father's Day weekend. Thought I'd play this one from Holly Dunn. Here's Daddy's Hands, and it's on WSM right now. This is the Opry Warm-Up Show.

0: as we set the stage for tonight's show, we rewind now to an iconic performance from Thursday night's Grand Ole Opry on the Opry Warm-Up Show.
1: This last song that I'm getting ready to sing for you guys is my debut single that comes out in just a few weeks. And I had the opportunity to sing this song and adopt this song from the songwriters, and it just means so much to me, as you know, being here at the Opry, being from Murfreesboro, Tennessee. Shout out Murfreesboro. I felt like I've been seen my entire life from you guys being home, and so being able to sing this song tonight with you guys means so much to me. And so this is See Me.

0: Thank you so much, Opry. Thank you for this moment. Thank you for seeing me. I pray that you keep God in the forefront of your life. Now unto him who is able to keep me from falling and to present me faultless before our God in heaven. Father, I give you this moment right now to give you honor, to give you praise. We magnify your name, for it is nothing if I don't give you praise. So right here in this moment, Father, I thank you. I say yes to your will, yes to your way. Hallelujah, somebody tonight. Thank you. God bless you, and may he keep you.
1: Jordan McCullough on WSM Radio. That was his Opry debut on Thursday night. Jordan finished second on American Idol this year. He is from nearby Murfreesboro, Tennessee, which is about 30 miles away and sometimes takes about 2 hours to get there with Nashville traffic. Trust me, I know I live out that way. But I will say this, when Jordan was on his American Idol run earlier this spring, the town just went nuts for the kid. I mean, there was community rallies and pep rallies and concerts down on the square. It was really cool to be in Murfreesboro at that time, because a lot of people were really proud of him, and he fell just short of winning. Of course, Hannah Harper was the winner. She made her Opry debut a couple of weeks ago, but it was really cool to have Jordan McCullough here on Thursday night at the Grand Ole Opry. Speaking of American Idol, can you believe it's been 20 years since this man won American Idol? It was back in 2006. He's with us again tonight. He's the leader of the Soul Patrol, Taylor Hicks. This is Six Strings and Diamond Rings.

0: Taylor Hicks on WSM Radio. He's with us tonight on the 5,242nd Saturday Night Grand Ole Opry, along with the Whites, Colin Stout, T. Graham Brown, Del McCurry Band, John Conley, plus Dennis Quaid and Tanya Tucker. Great Opry coming up for you. We'll get things started when the curtain goes up at 7 o'clock.
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11: Bluegrass sensation Pitney Meyer will perform with international touring band The Petersons July 18th at Harkin Hall at 7 o'clock. Mo Pitney and John Meyer share a passion for preserving the roots of bluegrass in its purest form. Topping off the evening is The Petersons, a touring family band known for their tight harmonies, engaging stage presence, and signature Ozark sound. Get your tickets for July 18th now at HarkinHall.com, just 11 minutes north of downtown Nashville.
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T. Graham Brown going to lead things off for us tonight on the Saturday Night Grand Ole Opry. I'm Zach Bennett. This is the Opry Warm-Up Show presented by Jeff Roberts and Associates. Glad you could join us tonight. We are previewing the Opry Show that gets underway at 7 o'clock Central Time. Another artist who will be stepping into that circle, and his whole band, if we can fit them all in there. It's not that big of a circle, y'all, but we can get them all in there. We will. Might be a little tight. Del McCurry Band, Sweet Appalachia on WSN.

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Here's another artist getting ready to perform on tonight's Grand Ole Opry.

life. Thinking back to the end of February when we did the Oh Brother Where Art Thou Grand Ole Opry, and the Whites were a part of that. That was just an incredible night here at WSM and the Grand Ole Opry. I'd like to do that again sometime. It was all string music for 2 hours, and they basically played the whole soundtrack from start to finish, but it was really, really cool. And the Whites, of course, were Grammy winners as a result of that song and being on that movie soundtrack. I'm Zach Bennett. We are preparing for tonight's Grand Ole Opry, welcoming Colin.

0: third-place finisher on American Idol a couple of years back, and he's become a semi-regular here at the Opry since then, Colin Stow. The song's called Trippin', and you just heard it on WSM Radio. I'm Zach Bennett. 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And we have Opry 100 Radio, which is the soundtrack for the Opry House. 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
6: It's another dry and quiet evening across the mid-state. I'm WSMB4, first alert meteorologist Darius Mack, and it's going to be quite spectacular. Temperatures in the 80s right now, easing down into the 70s later tonight and after sunset. Clear skies. Eventually, though, you're going to notice clouds gradually increasing during the day on Sunday as humidity really makes an uptick. That'll be before scattered showers and storms late Sunday, early Monday.
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John Conley's with us tonight at the Grand Ole Opry. I'm Zach Bennett. Glad to have you with us on tonight's Opry warm-up show. Dennis Quaid is here. Yes, that Dennis Quaid, the Golden Globe-nominated actor. He and Tanya Tucker are part of a new movie project. You'll learn all about that tonight during the show. But Dennis is with us performing as well. Here he is doing What a Friend We Have in Jesus.

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Call out his name. He'll be listening.

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1: Ladies and gentlemen, please welcome Tori Kelly.

She has won 3 Grammy Awards, and she made her Grand Ole Opry debut on Thursday night. That was Tori Kelly, a song called Hurts So Good. Hopefully, she'll be back soon because she was amazing. I'm Zach Bennett. We're counting you down to 7 o'clock. That's when the Grand Ole Opry gets underway. I'll see you back here at intermission and for Opry Star Spotlight, where tonight we're spotlighting Kathy Mattea on WSM.

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2: 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Ladies and gentlemen, the Grand Ole Opry Square Dancers.

dancers. There it is. How about a hand for Eamon McLaughlin on the fiddle? Make a little noise for the Grand Ole Opry band getting us off and running tonight. And simply because it is Saturday night and you made it to the Grand Ole Opry, how about making a little noise? Yes, we're going to have some fun tonight. Welcome to the Grand Ole Opry. We're presented by Humana. My name is Mike Terry. I will be your host here this evening, and it's great to have you in the house, or perhaps listening around the world, because we are, in fact, the world's longest-running radio show. We have been on the air every Saturday night since November of 1925. That makes us just over 100 years and counting.